0: the Congo as they work to stop the transmission of Ebola. At least 136 people have been killed in the outbreak, and more than 500 suspected cases have been reported. WHO officials warn there's significant uncertainty about the spread of the infection. Epidemiologist Dr. Paul Griffin says the rollout of a new vaccine would still be months away.
1: Obviously.
0: The World Health Organization is sending more testing kits to the Democratic Republic of the Congo as they work to stop the transmission of Ebola. At least 136 people have been killed in the outbreak, and more than 500 suspected cases have been reported. WHO officials warn there's significant uncertainty about the spread of the infection. Epidemiologist Dr. Paul Griffin says the rollout of a

0: traffic, tolls, trains, no thanks. Fly direct from Newcastle Airport. Convenient parking, seamless check-in, and over 250 flights a week. Easy, local, sorted. That's the Newey way.
1: Now are one third of the state's homes. Previously, local projects, including AGL's Tomago and Liddell Battery projects, have been funded under the Long Energy Service Agreement tender program. Once awarded, it will pave the way for New South Wales to achieve up to 90% of its renewable energy generation target of 12 gigawatts by 2030. A new state program is providing Hunter businesses with recycled and reused office equipment in an attempt to reduce landfill. Local schools, TAFE campuses, men's sheds and emergency services will receive desks, chairs and equipment under the new initiative. The program has saved close to 210 tonnes of carbon emissions since 2023. Executive Manager of Waste Management, Peter Graham, says it's a useful initiative for the local community.
2: We've identified an opportunity to reuse furniture, especially because governments do change leases every now and then. And by reusing that furniture, we're saving and stopping waste from going to landfill.
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1: Eyebrows are being raised with the selection of Britton Nakora for the Queensland side. The 28-year-old was born in New Zealand but became eligible after the NRL's rule changes. Nakora says he's always felt the same about Queensland.
4: I just want to prove it to them, prove that this means a lot, this game. I'm not just here to just take part, I'm here to put this jersey in a better place.
1: Meanwhile, Roosters star Connor Watson is set to ink two new deals for the next 3 years. He'll sign a one-year deal with the Dragons before joining the PNG Chiefs in 2028. Watson is contracted until the end of 2027, but the Roosters will reportedly allow an early release. And Jets midfielder Lockie Bayliss has revealed he's waiting until the end of the World Cup to make a club decision. The 23-year-old is off contract and has been linked to a move to Auckland FC. Bayliss says anything is possible after the World Cup. And now you're up to date with the latest 2NURFM news.
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11: Mostly sunny conditions across Newcastle and the Hunter for the rest of the day. Partly cloudy from tomorrow again through to the weekend. Just a medium chance of evening coastal showers. Just on the coastal fringe, though, over the next couple of days with that sun setting at a minute to five. Tops of 19 for the coast, 20 degrees inland for today. Right now, 17 degrees at Jesmond, 15 degrees currently for you there at Rutherford. G'day, Vicky. Something happening around the West Lakes on the roads there. Good morning.
12: On the main road going past Wood Rising, there's been a massive car accident, 4 cars involved, and people on the road. It is nasty, so it's going to end up a big traffic jam because they're on both sides of the road.
11: Oh, okay. Thank you so much for the update, Vicky. Yeah, on both ways, and TomTom showing that road between Fennel Bay and Booragul. Along Toronto Road, there are massive delays already, and as a result of that 4-car crash near Wood Rising. So give that one a bit of a miss if you can. We'll keep an eye on it for you at 2NURFM 103.7.
13: They were a late inclusion for the Live Aid concert, performed to audiences of over 300,000 people and have sold around 300 million records. Hi, I'm Mark Rourke with Queen for Coffee Break. Queen began as a college band called Smile, featuring Brian May on guitar, Roger Taylor on drums, and vocalist Tim Staffel. After Staffel left the struggling

0: Morning Smile, they were approached by Freddie Mercury to join them, which he did on vocals and piano. They later recruited John Deacon to play bass. Freddie's flamboyant style was evident as he suggested they change their name to Queen. They recorded their debut album, which included the single Keep Yourself Alive, which was not a commercial success. 1975 saw Queen under a new contract and producing their biggest album to date, A Night at the Opera, which incorporated a mix of styles from hard rock, ballads to opera. It also contained the band's most iconic release, Bohemian Rhapsody.
1: We were just checking into one of the hotels and we realised that Bohemian Rhapsody had gone to number one. The four of us were in a lift jumping up and down and the lift stopped. So there we are. I thought, my God, here's the number one group in England. They're going to suffocate in this damn lift.

0: let me go. From here, the band's popularity continued to flourish, as did the hits.
1: I think most people write songs which are inside them, you know. I'm not one of those that sort of practice the trends and say, OK, this is trendy today, let's write a song about that. And in the end, I think what actually comes out is me. And sometimes I don't even know I'm actually doing it, and they sort of catch up on me afterwards.
0: Amassing a catalogue which included We Will Rock You, We Are The Champions, Tie Your Mother Down, Bicycle Race, and Somebody To Love. Somebody.

0: However, there was quite often tension and friction within the band.
1: Well, they have very different characters and they like different things. You know, I like to go to ballet and opera and things. They don't like all that. They just keep going to rock and roll shows. We all do different things. They'll leave me to just the wardrobe, I guess. They'll leave me to the wardrobe doing and writing the hits.
0: It's Queen for Coffee Break on 2NUR FM.

0: It's Queen for Coffee Break on 2NURFM. Queen began to play to even larger live audiences, headlining the first two Rock in Rio concerts in 1985, playing to 300,000 fans on both nights. They were then invited to be a part of the Live Aid concert at Wembley Stadium. Despite his flamboyant on-stage persona, Mercury was not one for giving interviews.
1: Because I hate them. I don't talk to everybody, so they don't really know the real me. I don't think anybody will.
0: Towards the end of the 80s, there was speculation around the health of Freddie Mercury, who was now scarcely seen in public, and in 1991, he passed away.
2: Freddie Mercury, lead singer with the group Queen, died only 2 days after confirming that he was suffering from AIDS. He was

0: Queen honoured the death of their former bandmate 6 months later with a memorial concert at Wembley, which had been the site of many of Queen's finest moments. They were joined on stage by Elton John, Paul Young, George Michael, David Bowie, Liza Minnelli and others.
1: Good night, Freddie. We love you.
0: Since then, May and Taylor have performed tours as Queen, with at different times Paul Rogers of Bad Company and Adam Lambert on vocals. In 2018, a movie chronicling the band was released entitled Bohemian Rhapsody. As Brian May and Roger Taylor explain, it was a way to again honour Freddie Mercury.
2: We were a little reluctant in the beginning because, you know, it's difficult to make a film that would do Freddie justice. What happened over the years, we realised if we didn't get involved, then somebody else would do it and then you wouldn't be able to protect Freddie's kind of legacy and...
1: I think a lot of people think about Freddie, and the media tend to think, oh, flamboyant, whatever, you know. And they remember him for other things, and they tend to forget that he was a brilliant musician. I think the film does pay good attention to the fact that Freddie was a real, real great musician.
2: We all felt we wanted to portray Freddie's humanity, portray him as a human being. Like Roger says, as a musician, it had to be truthful and it had to be not too indulgent and it had to be watchable. And I think Freddie would say, number one, it had to be entertaining. You know, and I think you have to laugh, you have to cry, and I believe people will do in this movie.
0: It's Queen for Coffee Break on 2NUR FM.

0: Good times, great music. 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Up in a minute, we'll catch up with John Duncan from Brake Driver Awareness, part of National Road Safety Week. They do some of the driving education programs, looking to get into more schools as well. So we'll find out a bit about that. In the meanwhile, we're on the Facebook page this morning based on a story out of America where a fellow has decided, well, he started converting his 90-odd Pizza Hut stores into old-school ones with the sit-down restaurant, the salad bar, the all-you-can-eat, I believe, certainly the dining service, and just the restaurant feel. So we're asking you, we could go back to a time where they were everywhere, which was the 1980s. What would you love to see make a comeback? And Shelley, got to agree with this. So it's a shame that it left in the first place. The Pink Elephant Markets in the old store building. Yeah, that was a must. And I can still recall in that time, you'd try and get a car park in the seven-story car park building, and with a toll on it, by the way. That was paid parking. I think it was a dollar. And you still struggled at the time. Annette would like to see a youth from that time come back. What about this from John? The Motordrome Speedway at Tomago. Well, I remember we were there on the final night and they had the burnout competition. A friend of ours entered. But yeah, that was good. There's really nowhere around that people can do that these days. Erica wants to see Common Sense return. And Kathleen said, look, I still live like it was in the 80s. Just find the joy. Good friends, the music, although housing prices scare me now for younger people of today, would be good if they could afford a home. And Susie says, bring back Crazy Joe, who sold gear on the back of his truck on a Sunday at Blacksmith's. Pull up a chair and sit and grab a bargain. Also, please, investors, bring back more drive-ins. We had them. Kids of today are missing out. Well, there's still the one for now. Janelle wants to see Kingswood Country back on the TV. The Cracker Night, yes. Roller skating rinks, pinball machines, grocery prices, bulk billing specialists, and petrol prices. Rob, for you, it's the Dukes of Hazzard, and Paul, some backyard cricket and a barbecue. And last for this time around, our Alex with the fake profile picture, leaded petrol. Now everyone is too intelligent for their own good. Yeah, leaded petrol. All right. Love your thoughts on some of this morning. Be a part of the conversation up on our Facebook page today. What would you love to see make an old school comeback at 2NURFM?
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0: Cause I gotta have faith. I gotta have faith. Good times and great music at 2NUR FM 103.7. Well, this week is National Road Safety Week. And while the road tolls are what they are, one is too many, but anything we can do that can actually get those numbers down and provide a bit of safe driving along the way is probably a good thing. One organisation that's trying to do that at the beginning end of the driving experience, in schools in particular, is Brake Driver Awareness, and their Chief Operating Officer, John Duncan, joined us now. John, thank you so much for your time this week for National Road Safety Week. Tell us about the program that you guys have got going, and hopefully some more schools will be able to take up. How does it all work, John?
1: Hey, Mark, thanks for having me. So what we do is we educate students in grade 9, 10 and 11 in high schools about the risks and all the mental processes that come with driving and using our roads. Young people typically do know the road rules, but what they often don't understand is why they're being pulled towards risk-taking and peer pressure, impulsive decisions, and all those mental aspects of road use.
0: Yeah, I like this aspect of it, John, because, I mean, the book learning stuff is fine, and we all sort of get a bit of a handle on the rules. You could probably argue that at that earlier end, many of us know a lot more of the technical rules, and a lot of it drops away as we age out a little bit, but tell us about the psychology of that younger end and the peer pressure and what ends up becoming dangerous driving. How does some of that play in the back end there?
1: Yeah, so young brains are still developing. The part of the brain that's responsible for taking risks and impulsive decision and those sort of things is fully developed typically when young people are around the 15 age group. But the part of the brain that controls all those sorts of things doesn't fully develop until they're 25. So it's totally normal for young people to be pulled towards risk. But what we do is we really educate them on this and then provide them strategies to know, to regulate their emotional decisions, peer pressure and decision-making and these aspects. And that really sticks with young people. And, in all our feedback we get from students, they didn't understand this before, but now they do, and they can apply it to anywhere in their life.
0: Do you think we also fair to say, John, that another aspect at play here is like when you absolutely start, you've got the L plates on and mum or dad, they're the ones freaking out, and you don't know anything, you're just starting, then all of a sudden you get a little bit more skill from zero to being able to drive around, and that sort of false sense of I know it all sort of kicks in as well.
1: Yeah, that optimism bias and overconfidence. And that shows in the statistics that learner drivers are the safest driver on the road. But the moment the learner driver gets their P's, they turn into the most at-risk driver on the road. And unfortunately, in all the road death statistics, road trauma is the second leading cause of death for young people aged 16 to 25. So it's so vital that we provide them the education so when they get on the road, they have the strategies and decision-making and planning to do it safely.
0: Well, at the moment, for Road Safety Week, there is a spot on your website where people can actually make donations. They will be matched as well for the rest of the week. But in terms of schools, what is the process for more schools being able to take up the program? What do they need to do once they reach out to you and go from there?
1: Yeah, so any school in Australia can do implement the program. And the process is really easy because what we've done is we've had a lot of teacher input in developing the program. So the program's taught in the school by regular teachers to their regular students in their classroom over a 6 to 8 week period to really emphasize and provide opportunities for young people to learn the strategies, but then put them into action, into situations and planning and things like that. So the process is schools reach out to register, teachers complete an hour accreditation training, and then the program can start literally tomorrow once that accreditation is complete, and it can fit into any time during the year that the school can fit into their curriculum.
0: Yeah, I know with schools there's always pressure to put more and more stuff in, but and this is my personal belief here, that they always should have room for those life skills, the things that we're going to need to do every single day of our lives once we get out there, and being safer drivers would certainly have to be at the top of that list. John Duncan, the Chief Operating Officer from Brake Driver Awareness, thank you so much for your time, and hopefully we get a little bit more of that here in the Hunter as well. Have a great rest of the week.
1: Oh, thank you. You too.
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2: Too much of anything is not good for you, baby. But

0: right across Newcastle and the Hunter, 2NURFM 103.7. Look, that earlier accident that Vicky told us about at Woodrising was four cars right on Toronto Road. Their traffic very ordinary now from the southern side. We are backed up well into Toronto and Carey Street, so right across the bridge into town there. And from the northern side, all the way up into Booragul, over the lights onto the Five Islands, and through to Booragul itself, down as far as the Sailing Club, almost into Marmont Point. So some pretty heavy delays. If you could avoid that Woodrising area from Booragul down to Toronto, I'd be giving that a miss for a little off. Four-car accident there. We'll keep an eye on it for you. We'll also check the water and the waves in a tick and then get into the passing parade with John DeRemus at 2NURFM.
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2: Researchers at the University of Newcastle are looking for Australian males over 18 at risk of high levels of stress. This includes those managing a chronic illness or work-related stress. There's no cost, and interested people can join the research program via the website focusr.com.au.
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0: Strong wind warning on the Hunter Coast today. Southwesterlies, 20 to 30 knots, turning to the south by tonight. Seas 2 to 2.5 metres, and we have a 3-metre swell from the south, backed up by a 2-metre swell from the east. That one will drop a little bit by early evening. High tide, that will hit in about an hour or so, 1.5 metres. Mostly sunny is the call across Newcastle and the Hunter, with a slight chance of some evening showers just along the coastal fringe. More of the same over the next few days. Tops today of around 20 degrees. And right now, 17 by the Lake of Toronto. 16 degrees for you in and around East Cessnock and also at Aberglasslyn. 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
2: This is John Doremus with The Passing Parade and the story of a father and a son who both became famous and are remembered by the same name. The world distinguishes between them as Johann Strauss the elder and Johann Strauss the younger, but often confuses their music. For the son was no less gifted than the father, and many of their works could have been written by either of them. Yet for all that, there was a chasm between them that was never breached. Johann Strauss the younger was born in Vienna on October 25, 1825. That same year, his father formed an orchestra and quickly became the most popular composer and conductor of dance music of his day. Despite his success, he was violently opposed to the idea of having any of his children, young Johann in particular, follow in his footsteps. Their mother was of a different mind, however, and had Johann secretly taught the violin. When Strauss Sr. found out about it, he was furious. He confiscated the instrument from the boy and locked it away. So began a feud between father and son that was never to be resolved. Johann was 16 when his father left home to live with another woman. 3 years later, he formed his own orchestra and staged a dance program at a popular Viennese cabaret. Its success decided his future. Soon after, he was appointed conductor of the 2nd Civil Regiment Orchestra. This was one in the eye for Strauss Sr., who was conductor of the rival 1st Civil Regiment Orchestra. On ceremonial occasions, the people of Vienna flocked to see father and son trying to outdo each other. Meantime, Johann was also making himself a name as a composer of dance music. The rift between the two continued to widen until the death of Strauss Sr. in 1849. After a successful tour of Europe, Johann married a singer named Henrietta Terebs, who was 9 years his senior. In the following year, he was appointed conductor of the Viennese court balls. He next turned his hand to operettas. Among others he wrote were the still popular Die Fledermaus and the Gypsy Baron. But it was the waltz with which his name became synonymous and for which he will always be remembered. The Blue Danube, Vienna Woods, and scores of others. Some little time after the death of his wife in 1878, he married another dramatic singer, Anjabia Dittrich, and on her death, 5 years later, married again, but he remained childless. One of his last compositions was the Cinderella Ballet, which he completed in the spring of 1899. It was accepted for production by an old friend, Gustav Mahler, but unknown to Strauss. Mahler was far from enthusiastic about it, and it wasn't produced till 10 years after its composer's death. He continued conducting and mingling with the social life of Vienna right up to the day he took to bed with what he supposed was an attack of neuralgia, but which proved to be pneumonia. He died gently as the 19th century neared its end on June 3rd, 1899. Our time is up till we meet again for another chapter in the Passing Parade. This is John Doremus. Thank you so much, and goodbye for now.
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It's Ross Wilson of Mondo Rock and State of the Heart at 2NURFM 103.7. A reminder, after 11 o'clock, Jenny Lawson will join us from the Hunter Region Botanic Gardens. It is their big 40th anniversary this weekend. Ahead of time, you can actually check out some information on our events calendar at our website. Of course, a couple of other things that are up there is something we covered earlier in the week, the Female Convict Seminar. That also happening on Sunday right there at the Morpeth School of Arts, going all the way back to the dawn of Australia with some of the ladies that were put on the ships and sent out this way, and many of which ended up here in the Hunter. So that seminar will take a look through some of those lives. It was from 9 o'clock through to 4, and the theme is With a Needle and Thread. And some details on that event and many others you will find at the events calendar at our website, 2NURFM.com.au. For title.

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Good times and great music at 2NURFM 103.7. Just a bit of an update on that accident around Wood Rising there on Toronto Road. Look, it is, the road's still cut just north of the Wood Rising lights. So it looks like at this stage everybody's being directed through Wood Rising, the town, and up Haydenbrook there, and through Booragul. So you've got some massive delays if you're heading from the Toronto side. Probably give it a miss. If you're looking to get a little bit further north, might be worth jumping out to the freeway and getting up there. And for those heading south from the roundabout at Booragul, that is where your slow conditions begin there. So avoid that area if you can. We'll get an update after the news, which is next at 2NURFM 103.7.

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1: It's 11 o'clock. Good morning. I'm Ollie Goldner. A multiple vehicle crash has blocked a major road in Lake Macquarie. Toronto Road between the First Street roundabout at Booragul and Harris Street at Toronto is closed in the northbound direction. Fire and rescue crews and police are in attendance of the incident, which occurred just before 10:30 this morning. Motorists are being encouraged to use an alternative route if possible. Hospitals in the Hunter will see a new rollout of additional nurses in a bid for better staffing ratios. The state government initiative will see minimum levels of one nurse to four patients during the day across general, medical, surgical and specialty wards. It's also looking to ensure 1 to 7 during overnight shifts. New South Wales Nurses and Midwives Association Assistant General Secretary Katrina Bow says the Hunter is in need of more health staff.
2: The regions have been pretty vocal about it. Our nurses are very caring for their community. They often live in the communities that they work in. And so they're very passionate about ensuring that their communities are given the care that they should receive.
1: Unions are pushing for a 6% pay rise for the nation's lowest paid workers, citing the predictions of further rises in inflation. The first hearing for the Fair Work Commission's annual wage review is getting underway this hour in Sydney. And the ACTU President, Sally McManus, says they'll be fighting for 3 million Australians.
3: Got to make sure that people on minimum and award wages actually get ahead of inflation. And the reason why is that already they're behind where they were in 2021, so around 4.5% behind in real terms.
1: A report has found $1 billion is potentially being wasted each year on unwanted car parks. The Grattan Institute study recommends scrapping rules which force developers to include a minimum number of car spaces when building properties. It claims up to 140,000 new homes could be built in Sydney and Melbourne if changes were introduced. Work will begin later this year on the final stage of the Honeysuckle Precinct. The $1.6 billion transformation of a 3-hectare section will see more than 1,000 homes and retail spaces for around 4,000 workers. The development will take place in 6 stages over the next 15 years, with site preparation and initial mine grouting works to begin this year. Hunter Minister Yasmin Catley says the development is crucial to ensure the region's future growth.
4: The Hunter is growing. And our government is backing the homes, the jobs and investment that our region needs. This project takes old industrial land and turns it into something people can live in, work in and enjoy.
1: The New South Wales Treasurer is warning forecast economic growth is being revised down amid the disruptions caused by the Middle East conflict and fuel crisis. Daniel Mookie will be using his speech at the Mackall Institute to outline how much has changed since the December half-year review.
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1: Is being revised down amid the disruptions caused by the Middle East conflict and fuel crisis.

0: Try, try.
1: Recycled goods. Additional equipment has also been rolled out into local schools, TAFE campuses, men's sheds and emergency services. Executive Manager of Waste Management, Peter Graham, says it's been a successful initiative so far.
2: We're not suggesting that we're reusing equipment that isn't fit for purpose. This is generally all fairly new equipment, which is really well received by those agencies who are able to pick it up.
1: In finance, the All Ords is down 43 points at 87.84, and one Aussie dollar is buying 71.03 US cents.
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1: Socceroos star Riley McCree will have a chance to become the 53rd Aussie to play in the Premier League. His side, Middlesbrough, will join the Championship playoff after Southampton were excluded. They'll take on Hull at Wembley Stadium on Sunday morning. Knights centre Dane Gagai has escaped an $1,800 fine after a successful judiciary appeal. He was hit with a Grade 1 offence after a hip-drop tackle in Sunday afternoon's Magic Round match. Meanwhile, Connor Watson is set to ink a new deal with the rebuilding St George Dragons. He'll play there for 1 year before joining the PNG Chiefs for their inaugural season. It follows the arrival of Reece Robson at Sydney, which saw Watson move to the bench. And the Newcastle Falcons will host the Illawarra Hawks this Saturday in the NBL 1. Both the men and women are looking to take last week's winning momentum into this weekend. The women tip off at 5 p.m, followed by the men at 7 p.m. And now you're up to date with the latest 2NURFM news.
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8: Mostly sunny conditions across the Hunter for today, with the slight chance of some evening showers just along the coastal fringe, near zero chance of rain elsewhere. The coast may see a thunderstorm wrapped up in all of that as well. For Friday, Saturday and Sunday, partly cloudy with coastal showers around. Sun leaving us this afternoon at 5:01 with a top of 19 for the coast and 20 degrees inland. Currently at Shortland, it is 18 degrees, 17 degrees right now. At Mulbring, it's 11:08. 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

0: Robbie Williams at 2NU RFM 103.7. G'day, Mark Rourke with you this morning. Still to come, a little bit later, we'll catch up with Jeannie Lawson from the Hunter Region Botanic Gardens. Big anniversary there over the weekend. We'll leave you the chance to learn a little bit more about what is happening for their 40th big anniversary on the way. Also, the earlier accident that we were talking about, you heard a little bit more up in the news as well at 11 in the Wood Rising area. It looks like a lot of that traffic is still in play there, and a lot of those movements to Wood Rising itself. But from the north and south end, from the Toronto, when you're back onto the bridge, just coming out of Toronto heading north, and from the roundabout at the bottom of the Five Islands, you'll run into those massive delays as well. So if you can avoid the travel between Toronto and Booragul, or head around, if you're the Toronto side, maybe head up around to the freeway to get up into Newcastle might be the best bet at the moment. In the meanwhile, on our Facebook page today, we're taking a trip back to the 1980s, or at least on the back of the fact that Pizza Hut over in the US may very well be doing that with the return of the full dine-in experience stores, the red cups, the red and white check tablecloths, the table service, salad bar, all of that. So we're asking you what you'd love to bring back. And Amanda, yes, yes, please. Can we have Big Al's back? We need, I'm getting into trouble here if you currently work in that location, but in the same location, if we could sort of do some sort of a swapsies where Big Al's could go back into that location and we can get it pretty much as close as it looked like a couple of decades back. Michael wants the hypercolor t-shirts back. Now, Rob, back in the days where we had lots of Aussie comedy on the TV, the Comedy Company and Fast Forward in particular, you'd like to see return there. Also, Ingrid says, scrap technology and AI. Bring back games, playing games with family and friends, decent-sized houses and backyards. People going out to their workplace rather than working from home. Decent cars that you could fix yourself and lasted more than 5 years. Need I go on? Greg wants manners and respect coming back. And Edward, better TV shows and not the stupid reality shows you'd like to see return. And Kevin says, yeah, give me back all the great cartoons of that time to take over all of the spots now taken over by reality shows and so-called comedy shows of today, which just are a load of rubbish. Yes, they are. Greg, we're getting into the pantry here, to the cupboard. The Kraft braised steak and onion. Oh, that's got to be in the tuna category for smell, hasn't it? But anyway, lots of loved it, I suppose. And Peter wants the choo-choo bars back. Be a part of the conversation, something from the 1980s in particular. What would you like to see make an old school comeback? Head out to our Facebook page to have a crack at that this morning and to NU RFM.
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0: It's hit. It's the way it's gonna be forever now. 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I'm picking up good vibrations. 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

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A quick reminder, by the way, this Friday we'll be out and about again. Well, Amanda will be out and about broadcasting live from the Hunter Valley Outdoor Show. 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

0: The Gay from Human Nature at 2 at URFM 103.7 at Cruel. All right, still to come, Jeannie Lawson from the Hunter Region Botanic Gardens. Their big 40th, and I do mean big, happening over the weekend. We'll find out about that after we check the water and the waves. And the gang from Pet Chat, Cheryl Shaw and the team joining us for an hour of your pet and vet questions on 49216216. That's about half an hour from here on 2 and URFM.
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0: Look, if you're heading to the water today, that high tide has just about hit round right now, 1.5 metres. Strong wind warning on the coast as well. Southwesterly winds up to 30 knots. And yeah, they'll switch to the south by tonight. Seas up to 2.5 metres. There's a 2 to 3 metre southerly swell, backed up by a 2 metre swell from the east that will drop just a little bit by early evening. Mostly sunny for the rest of the day. Slight chance of coastal showers just on the coastal fringe, though, for tomorrow and into the weekend. 19 to 20 degrees is where we're expected to land today, temperature-wise. Kind of almost there. 18 degrees right now by the lake at Spears Point. 19 degrees for you at Greta Brankstone. 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

0: good times and great music at 2NURFM 103.7. Well, a big anniversary happening across the weekend right there at Heatherbrae, and that is the 4 decades of the Hunter Region Botanic Gardens. And they'll be opening the doors to give you a chance to go back and look at some of the history of the gardens and just celebrate the 4 decades of that fantastic attraction. From the Hunter Region Botanic Gardens, Jeannie Lawson joins us now. Jeannie, thank you so much for your time. Look, 40 years is a long time. You've been there for around 10% of that. So can you take us through what got you excited about joining and some of the things that you've been able to be involved with over the time that you've been there?
1: Yeah, sure. I'm the events manager over at the gardens, and about three or four years ago, I can't remember now, 2023, I think it was, in May. So it's my third anniversary there.
0: There you go. So there's two things to celebrate.
1: There you go. I'm celebrating as well. But what has really inspired me over those 3 years is just coming into the gardens every morning. I drive in, and I'm absolutely in awe of what the volunteers have achieved there. Like, it's just outstanding. This garden started 40 years with a patch of bush, and it's been down to volunteers the whole time to create what we've got today. And it is an incredible achievement. It really is. It's amazing what they've done.
0: And when you say a patch of bush, I mean, if you sort of look around, it's effectively a blank canvas, and they were able to sort of carve out that wonderful centre that it is at the moment. Look, for those that want to be a part of the day, it's 9 o'clock start on Sunday. But for history buffs as well, you actually have one of the founding members will actually be talking about that history, that part of the history of the gardens at the very beginning.
1: Yes, yeah, certainly. We have one of our founding members, Kevin Stokes. He's been there right from the word go, and he still volunteers every week. So he's been there the whole time, and he will be giving a bit of a discourse on how it all began and, you know, how it's evolved over the time. But we've also got our patron, Professor Tim Roberts, who will be forwarding on from where we are now. He's talking about the future of the gardens and the future funding and that we're trying to achieve as well. There'll be lots of talks on during the day. All our curators of our various gardens will be there on hand. We've got talks on rainforests. We've got talks on succulents, orchids, bonsai, native ponds, and a whole bunch of other stuff as well going on. So it's going to be a really great day. We've got a couple of organisations coming along to help out as well, such as the Hunter Bird Observers and the Hunter Valley Amateur Bee Association. So there'll be birds and bees.
0: There certainly will. And bushes. Make of some of that what you will, I suppose. But nevertheless, I mean, when you talk about the future of the gardens, and obviously funding is always something that, you know, with any volunteer-based community organisation, it's always trying to get new funding, etc. But as well, I imagine there are somewhat robust discussions about what future parts of the gardens may look like. Is that something that can get a little bit, well, we should do this, maybe we should do that, or is everyone just... is it not quite as tense as that sometimes?
1: Well, look, I think over the years, I'm sure there's been some tense moments with discussions, but we do have what's called our Living Collection Committee, and they are in charge of what plants we come into the gardens. We are featuring mainly our Hunter Region botanics, but we do have other plants as well. We have exotic plants because we are a botanic garden, as well as conserving the local flora. Also, with that, we've got the herbarium section, which is more our scientific arm. And we've got a whole record of all the different flora from the Hunter region. So it's a real repository of knowledge. We've also just been able to achieve a very important grant, which is going to allow us to catalogue the DNA of the fungi that's in our herbarium. So all the specimens that we've got there will be DNA tested and recorded. And that's not been done before. So that is going to hopefully make us a repository for that kind of knowledge as well that all the scientists in Australia can use.
0: All right, get their DNA on file in case they're out there committing crimes later on down the track.
1: Oh, yeah, that's right. You never know what a fungi will do.
0: That's it. Well, look, it sounds like you've got all bases covered there, Jeannie. I mean, a chance to look back in history and go, how did this become this wonderful organisation, volunteer-based as well, and yeah, gives people a chance as well, perhaps, Jeannie, that maybe don't have room in their own home or backyard to sort of put a garden together, but they can certainly come out and contribute to this one. 40 years on, the Botanic Gardens celebrating the anniversary over the weekend. Jenny, I'll let you go and get the last finishing touches on it, and I'm sure it'll be a big day on Sunday. Thank you.
1: Thank you very much.
0: Jenny Lawson from the Hunter Region Botanic Gardens. Big 40th anniversary on the weekend. And if you'd like some more information to learn all about it ahead of time, we have all the details for you at our events calendar. You'll find that at our website, 2NURFM.com.au.

0: good times and great music. 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Actually, some great news out of the Westlakes area. That earlier four-car accident at Wood Rising. Traffic back to normal now along Toronto Road. So if you're making your way between Toronto and Booragul and Spears Point area, traffic is now A-OK. So thank goodness things back to normal there. On the run-up to 11 o'clock, Billy Ocean on the way. At 11 o'clock, let's try midday. After midday, Cheryl Shaw and the team from Pet Chat. Looking forward to answering some pet and vet questions with the team in the next little bit at 2NURFM.
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Great bit of 70s gold, one of the early ones for Billy Ocean, and Love Really Hurts Without You. A 2NDR FM. Look, Maddie McNeil, she's on the way shortly with your national headlines. Ollie Goldner with your Hunter news coming up at 12.05. The ladies will get you sorted out. And then the gang from Pet Chat will be here answering your questions on 49216216. Looking forward to firing up a big hour of that with Cheryl Shaw and the team. That will include the dog and cat of the week. So if you're looking to update your family with a new loved one, we'll get into that after midday. Mostly sunny across Newcastle and the Hunter. Slight chance of some coastal drizzle. But other than that, we're okay. It's 7 to midday now at 2NDR FM 103.7.

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1: Cases have been reported. WHO officials warn there's significant uncertainty about the spread of the infection. Epidemiologist Dr. Paul Griffin has told Today the rollout of a new vaccine would still be months away.
2: Obviously, by then we hope to have it much more contained than it is now, and that's why WHO and other collaborators going in there doing all those good things to find the cases and reduce transmission is the most important thing we can do right now.
1: Many women who've undergone cancer treatment are facing long-term side effects without comprehensive support. Evidence shows integrated care can reduce psychological distress and significantly improve quality of life for cancer survivors. Physician Dr. Tonya Mazzini says women often experience severe radiation burns and prolonged pain after their chemo cycle ends.
3: We need to be able to connect women to the right services, the right allied health professionals before symptoms become severe.
1: And a Melbourne teenager has become the youngest Australian to reach the summit of Mount Everest. 18-year-old Bianca Adler completed the climb with her father, who got to the top in 2007. Her grandmother, Margaret Harrington, says she's been juggling the climb while completing her final year exams.
4: She's studying while she's been waiting at base camp. She's been studying. She has a computer and she's studying up there.
1: In finance, the All Ords is trading down 67 points at 87.61. One Australian dollar is buying 70.98 US cents.
5: Good afternoon, I'm Ollie Goldner from the Hunter Newsroom. Around 430 humanitarian volunteers involved in a flotilla to Gaza, including Newcastle activist Zach Schofield, are being taken to Israel. It's been reported Israeli soldiers have been seen on a vessel bearing symbols of the Global Samud Flotilla as it is brought into the port of Ashdod in southern Israel. The hostages are yet to be sighted, with no further contact since they were detained on Monday evening. The Australian delegation believes Australians Niamh O'Connor, Gemma O'Toole and Zach Schofield have committed to a hunger strike whilst being held in Israeli captivity. There are reported grave concerns for their welfare. The Mayfield community is rallying around a resident who's been displaced following Monday's devastating fire. Leonie Hemming lived upstairs in the Hunter Valley White Goods building for 17 years and managed to escape the blaze with just her phone, handbag and the clothes she was wearing. She had to leave behind her yellow mobility scooter with old fart number plates. Sally Farah from Farah & Sons Bakehouse has told NBN they've launched a fundraising drive to help Leonie get back on her feet.
6: We've set up a collection point here at the bakery. We've been getting donations today, as well as gift cards and cash being dropped off.
5: The last piece of public land in Honeysuckle will be the site of a new $1.6 billion development. The 3-hectare stretch, including the former Wickham School of Arts building, will be used to construct more than 1,000 homes, a luxury hotel and a conference centre. Developers Doma Group have been chosen for the project, estimated to take around 15 years to complete. Hunter Minister Yasmin Catley says site preparation works will begin later this year.
7: We want them to get started as soon as they can. Doma Group have a great track record. We've seen them operate in our region, and I know that they will absolutely get started when they can. But this is exactly the kind of project that the Hunter deserves. It's ambitious, practical, and built around our strength, the harbour, our heritage, and of course, our people.
5: The Hunter's energy transition will get a boost as a result of the biggest renewable energy tender in the state's history. Tender 8 is seeking 2.5 gigawatts of new generation renewable energy, which is enough to power one-third of the state's homes. Previously, local projects including AGL's Tomago and Liddell battery projects have been funded under the Long Energy Service Agreement tender program. Once awarded, it will pave the way for New South Wales to achieve up to 90% of its renewable energy generation target of 12 gigawatts by 2030. A safer staffing ratio will soon be required at Hunter hospitals. In a new state government rollout, new levels of 1 nurse to 4 patients during the day and 1 to 7 at night will be implemented in general medical, surgical and specialist wards. The state plans to bump up local nurse recruitment rates in order to fulfil the requirements. New South Wales Nurses and Midwives Association Assistant General Secretary Katrina Bow says it should alleviate the workload for staff.
8: Seeing those wards that have already been compliant in

0: their nursing hours per patient day previously will see the addition of the in charge without a patient load. And for those that haven't been compliant, and we know that a lot of the regions have been struggling with compliance of their NHPPD, this is going to give them a good uplift, which is going to be amazing.
1: Meanwhile, 10 new doctors are bound for the Central Coast and Hunter regions over the coming months after an international recruitment campaign to boost local health services. The local primary health network says 7 doctors will work on the Central Coast, while 3 will join practices around Newcastle between now and October. The campaign targeted GPs in the United Kingdom, Ireland and New Zealand and offered small incentive grants. And Hunter businesses can now give old office equipment a second life with a new state government initiative to cut waste and save spending. The program allows organisations to donate their old equipment, including chairs, monitors and desks, to be repurposed for new businesses. Since 2023, the initiative has been rolled out in local schools, TAFE campuses, men's sheds and emergency services. Executive Manager of Waste Management, Peter Graham, says the program has cut $70 million on government spending.
2: This is an opportunity for government to save costs on purchasing new equipment and also saving costs on landfill disposal rates as well.
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1: Queensland coach Billy Slater has defended his selection of Kalyn Ponga for fullback. Ponga has been in contest with Broncos rival Reece Walsh for the position. Slater told his podcast Ponga earned his spot.
4: He was great for us last year, you know, got injured, made his way down to Sydney from Newcastle on crutches just to be in and around the group. I've got great admiration and respect for Kalyn as a person. I think he's playing some outstanding footy.
1: Jets midfielder Lachie Bayliss is one of 12 players off contract this year. The Kiwi international has been linked to Auckland FC but won't make a decision until after the World Cup. Defender Mark Natter has also been linked to a move to the Italian Second League. And the Maitland Mustangs will host 2 teams this weekend in a round 8 doubleheader. They'll take on the Hills Hornets on Saturday before facing off against Manly on Sunday. And now you're up to date with the latest 2NURFM Hunter News.
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13: All right, plenty of sunshine across Newcastle and the Hunter for the rest of the day. We are expecting just a sliver of rain across the coastal strip and more of the same for Friday, Saturday, Sunday as well. Around 20 degrees the expected top today. We're around 19 for the coast, 18 for the Hunter Valley. 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
13: All right, let's bring in the lovely ladies of Pet Chat. First of all, Cheryl Shaw, g'day.
14: Hello, Mark.
13: And we'll get straight into your topic. We got on the brooch there. The dog coat. Are we looking at that today?
14: Oh, wow, you're right on point today.
13: I'm all over it.
14: Yes, dog coats today.
13: And we have to bring in Dr. Fiona as well. And a big congratulations, Renaudie. You've actually had an addition to your family.
15: Yes, we adopted a fur baby on the weekend.
13: Oh, they can't use that term.
15: We have adopted a dog on
13: you.
15: The weekend.
13: That's better. It's much better.
15: 8-month-old Labrador cross called Banksy. So he's currently very adorable and the apple of everybody's eye. And we're in the thick of toilet training and setting up routines and doing a bit of obedience. So, if anyone's got any questions related puppies or toilet training or all sorts. I'm right in the midst of it at the minute.
13: It's fun of mine. Plus your calls, your pet and vet questions, 4921 6216. 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
0: 49216216 is the number to call to be a part of Pet Chat this afternoon with your pet and vet questions. Dr. Fiona is here, as is Cheryl Shaw, ready for another big topic. Cheryl, over to you.
1: Oh, thank you, Mark. Today I thought I'd talk about coats, and in particular rain jackets, because we've had so much rain. And I believe that rain jackets for every dog is an essential item. They need to have it. It doesn't matter what you think about coats and things, which not all dogs need, but rain jacket is something that you should have on hand. When we think about our dogs going outside to go to the toilet or to go for their walk, if a dog is going out in the rain, one of the things that's going to happen, it's going to get wet, it may get really saturated, and then if it gets saturated, you might towel it down or whatever, but they tend to chill off. So if a dog is damp, it's going to start to shiver and get cold. And that's really not a very good thing for any dog, particularly dogs like puppies, older dogs, dogs with compromised health, dogs with diseases like cushions. We know that they don't have a lot of coat, and so they can't regulate their body temperature properly. So it's important that we don't allow them to get wet. Sure, their legs are going to get wet and their feet and maybe their head, but you can towel that off just to keep them warm and dry. So for me, making sure that your dog's got a rain jacket is pretty important. The other thing is that dogs that get wet, and if they stay damp, their skin can get problems as well. So things like hot spots can develop and they can get all sorts of irritation. So trying to keep them dry in our wet weather is important. But then we'll move on to normal jackets or a coat. Now, the badge I have on today is a corgi wearing a jacket. That is just so not right. Corgis have a lot of hair and they don't need extra protection. But I know that, Fiona, you've got a greyhound and your dog definitely needs to wear a jacket.
6: Yeah, she doesn't have a large wardrobe by any means, Cheryl, but yeah, there's a couple of different sort of thickness, warmness jackets that we put on her at night in winter because there's not much of her and there's certainly not much of her coat either.
1: Yeah, so that's the thing. If they don't have a lot of coat and they're pretty lean or even on the, you know, the skinnier side, they don't have enough warmth or body fat to keep them warm. So putting on that jacket is really important. The other thing is when you are selecting a jacket, make sure that the jacket fits the dog properly, you know, that it's not too short or otherwise not too long, because otherwise the dog's going to be, you know, not comfortable at all in it. Also checking for areas like under the arms or the, under their legs to make sure that then it's not irritating them. Sometimes if they're too tight in those areas, that can cause skin irritation and you can get all sorts of problems there. So taking the jacket off, making sure each day if the dog has a lot of coat that you are brushing that coat and combing it through, because often people just push a brush through the coat but it's not actually separating the hair, and a jacket or a coat will actually compress the dog's hair together, and so then the skin is compromised because the air isn't getting through to the skin and keeping it nice and dry because of that compression around the hair. So making sure that you're brushing it. But you know, wearing a jacket, for some dogs just isn't on. Like I said, corgis, you've got your Arctic breeds like your Siberian Huskies and your Samoyeds, those sort of dogs with a lot of coat. Even the Pomeranians, I see a lot of people dressing up their little Pomeranians, but they've got enough coat to keep them warm. They really don't need this, you know, extra layer on them to keep them warm. Dogs that do have, you know, a lot of hair loss or have been clipped really short, sometimes they can do with having a jacket on. But a lot of our dogs live indoors and our homes are usually fairly warm. So unless your dog is a dog that is outside, and if they are outside, sure, they may need a jacket, but they also need protection from the elements if they're an outside dog. So making sure that other than a jacket outside, that they've got somewhere nice to retreat to, I think that's pretty important. But the bigger the dog, like a Labrador, so Golden Retrievers, those type of breeds of dogs, because they're a lot larger and they've got a lot more tissue or fat tissue, they don't need to have those jackets on because their body weight ratio means that they can maintain their heat source. So, yeah, I just think that some dogs need them and some dogs don't.
0: All right, Cheryl, we covered like the functionality, when and where to have them, the fitness, as in they got to fit right and everything. The only thing you didn't cover is like fashion and style.
1: Oh, and that's there as well. Like,
0: I bet it is.
1: You know, I tell you that the greyhound community, they have some really way out there. Like, you know, the cats in tights. You see some of those greyhounds and they've got those long legs with striping.
6: They almost look like Cat in the Hat type.
1: Yes. Yeah. They're pretty fashionable. But there are so many different things. I mean, Harrods have a stall every year.
0: Of course they do.
6: Oh my goodness.
1: Of really out there designer pet wear, and that is, you know, next level.
6: I guess that's probably taking it from functionality more to fashion, isn't it? And, you know, the dog just needs to be warm and comfortable. It doesn't need to dress up.
1: No, and I think too, some people, they don't have children and they treat their pets like children, so they do want to dress them up. But we do need to be functional, not fashionable.
0: All right, thanks, Cheryl. 4921 6216. If you have a question for our Pet Chat team this afternoon at 2NURFM 103.7.

0: Good times and great music. 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Pet Chat is the name of the game. Cheryl Shaw is here along with Dr. Fiona. You can chat with them right now if you like on 49216216. Of course, Fiona is making, she's carving out some time with us today, leaving her brand new family member behind and new dog. Congratulations. And
1: thanks, Mark.
0: How's the new family member fitting in?
1: He's very good. So he's adopted. He's about 7 or 8 months old, Labrador Cross. And we are, as I said earlier, just renegotiating toilet training and all these fun things. And, you know, it is a topic that we have lots of calls about. So I thought I'd share my mostly failures in the last 3 days.
0: So in other words, the things you're about to mention are what other dog owners probably should avoid?
1: Or just do what I just say, have a laugh. Not, do what I say, not what I do.
0: Right, and I'll just have a laugh together at us, at you. Yep. Ha ha ha! There we go.
1: So it's I think we all know the basics. Essentially, they've got a small bladder. They need to go out to the toilet wherever you want them to use the toilet. You know, they need to go out after a sleep or a play or a meal. And our situation at the moment, we're kind of trying to work out what that magic interval is, and it's somewhere between 45 minutes and an hour that he has to go outside and wee.
0: So it's kind of like a piece of string. I was going to say it's fluid, but that's probably half the time, I suppose it is. But essentially 45 minutes to an hour, that's sort of that special golden time. Where
1: in his case it is. And, it has taken us a few days to work that out because they are all different. But the kids get very excited when he does a wee out in the backyard, because then I literally set a timer on my watch for 45 minutes and he's allowed inside for 45 minutes. But, you know, to make it easier for us, we've closed all the doors with carpet, you know, all the doors that we can't supervise, because it just minimises the space that you've got to supervise.
0: That's actually a good idea. Cheryl, how do you think Fiona's going so far with that? I mean, obviously it's trial and error a little bit.
2: Yeah, and at this time the dog's new to the environment, so it's still settling in. There's so many things that the dog is learning about the people it's living with, its own environment there. And toilet training is something that a lot of people really struggle with, so it's probably the most important thing when you first get your dog. I'm a big believer of taking your dog out on a leash every time, to make that association from leaving the house, going out with somebody who then takes the leash out with the dog on it, says a key word, and then doesn't talk again, and the dog just relaxes. And when they relax, they then go to the toilet. But when you first arrive in that spot that's going to be their toilet space outside, after you've said the key word, like go to the toilet, do a wee or whatever it is, then you don't speak and the dog will try to move, because it'll be going, what on earth is going on here? Nothing's happening. We're not moving. And they may do a crocodile roll and then they'll get up again. And then when they realise you're not moving and they stand there, that's usually when they relax and go to the toilet. As soon as they've done that, you can release the lead and let them come back inside with you. So they make the association that going outside is to go to the toilet. And after a few times, probably about a month of doing that, then they start to go outside themselves. But also having another dog, they'll often follow the other dog. If the dog is going out to go to the toilet, that's often a cue for the dog to go, oh, that dog's going out, I'll follow it as well. Is that happening at home?
1: Yes, he very much wants to follow Holly, our greyhound, around. And he is actually already crate trained, which is a bonus.
2: Oh, that's good.
1: So his morning wee is pretty epic. Stand there for a couple of minutes while he gets it all out. But look, he is going well, and every accident he's had has been 100% his human's fault.
2: Yes.
1: You know, it's not his fault. He just doesn't know where he's supposed to go yet. But yeah, we'll check in and whenever I'm next on the radio, and you can hear whether I'm succeeding or failing dismally.
0: I'll tell you what, though, Fiona, it sounds good. You write some of this stuff down about the lead and the key words. I mean, Cheryl's great, isn't she, for this stuff?
1: I should outsource Banksy, and he can go and live with Cheryl. She can toilet train him and then give him back.
0: No, hang on a minute. So the dog's in a new environment. You want to give the dog to a newer environment and then bring it back to your environment.
1: It's a bad idea, isn't it?
2: Yeah. We're not going with that one. Yeah. We'll just advise each other along the way.
0: So the person that has no dogs took 1.3 seconds to realise that a vet has come up with the wrong idea.
1: Look, it's early days for him. I would say we're working on about an 80%, 90% success rate.
2: That's pretty good. And the fact that he's that little bit older too, he's going to get this really quickly.
1: Yeah.
2: And also, with the family, get each member to be responsible. Mm. That takes all the pressure off you, Fiona.
1: Yeah. We'll work on that too, Cheryl.
2: Yeah.
0: How hard was it? I believe it was a bit of a journey, if you will, to come up with a name for the new dog. That's almost as harder than the toilet training.
1: Yeah. So I have three teenage girls.
0: Good luck with that, by the way.
1: thanks, Mark. So I very much bowed out of the discussion and the shortlist, but they did exceptionally well, came up with the shortlist, and then, which probably had, I don't know, 30 names on it, so it wasn't real short. And then everyone chose their favourite three, and then we sat on that for 24 hours, and then everyone chose, I think, their favourite two, and then we sat on that for a couple of hours, and then everyone chose their favourite, and then that was the shortlist of three. And then we decided that we weren't going to make a decision on the final name until we'd had him for sort of 24 hours. Mm. And then it became quite evident that one of the names wasn't a good fit. And then I wasn't arguing with the three teenage girls on the final choice.
0: So right. So what was the name that failed? That wasn't a good fit.
1: So our top three were Moose, Banksy and Cashew. So
0: Was Moose the fail?
1: Yeah.
0: Okay.
1: I love that name for a dog, but it just didn't suit him.
0: Yeah.
1: And then so we had Banksy and Cashew, and the kids got the final say.
0: Okay. Do you think Banksy was the win, obviously?
1: Banksy was the win.
0: Would either of those have suited your dog, do you feel?
1: I think so.
0: Okay. So that was a win.
1: Yeah. I reckon I'm pretty proud of the girls, actually. I think they did a good job in the end.
0: Now, I'm just noting that any of those three names are not currently on the top 10 list of dog names around at the moment.
1: It's probably a bit like, I suspect, being a school teacher and trying to give your kid a name, like being a vet and then trying to pick a pet's name. You know, there are some good memories and some bad memories associated with some of those names.
0: Yeah, so I mean, if you've got, I mean, I'm just looking on that list. Let's say Charlie is one of the top 10 names. So if you've had in the last year three or four Charlies that haven't had the greatest of outcome, you don't want to bring your new dog home and name it Charlie.
1: No, and look, I think everyone's the same, you know. But for us, it was definitely, we were looking for something a little bit left of centre.
0: All right.
1: Not like one of the
0: not
1: more
0: Moose.
1: Common.
0: That's not that. That's a little bit too far. But
1: I love Moose. One of my nurse's dogs is named Moose.
0: All right. So there was a positive.
1: I'm very partial to that name.
0: All right. So there you go. That's what's happening in the life of Fiona and the three teenage daughters and the dog.
1: And the husband.
0: And the husband. And the husband. Oh, boy, we can just forget about the poor husband. And how's he going with it all?
1: The poor husband is a very good summary.
0: If we rang and asked him, would he say the same thing if he was honest?
1: That he was a poor husband?
0: Well, you probably would.
1: He probably would.
0: Yeah. All right, I hope he did.
1: No, he's long-suffering, but he's doing very well.
0: Was he fine with the three names?
1: He had no choice.
0: This happened while he was at work, I'm sure. He was
1: pretty much.
0: Yeah. Right. By the way, we're going to do dog Banksy. What?
1: Look, he did know it was happening, but that was about it.
0: That was it. It's, help pay for it. That's just where its obligation is. Although the continued paying for the dog as well. 4921 6216 if you have a question for our Pet Chat team this afternoon at 2NURFM.
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0: Good times and great music. Pat Shatters here. Cheryl Shaw, that's your name over there. Yep. After, what, 15 years? Almost had a memory spot there. And also Dr. Fiona, who, again, we're congratulating all afternoon with her new family member on the way. And Pam from Gateshead, you would love to continue the discussion about toilet training. What's going on, Pam?
1: Fiona, just one thing that Cheryl forgot to mention, and maybe I didn't hear it, but kitchen soil paper and put it, make a trail to the door so the dog can follow the smell.
2: Yeah, okay.
1: And that was all I've, and of course, you know, the quick, as soon as you get let them out of the crate, it's just a quick bolt out of the backyard.
2: Yes, absolutely.
1: Yeah, you know that one.
2: Yep, we've been experiencing that one thus far, which is definitely a bonus when they're crate trained, isn't it?
1: Oh yeah, it's the only way to go. Anybody that has a dog doesn't realise how important a crate is, not only just for toilet training, but you would also know as a vet that when they come in and they've got to stay overnight or whatever, they don't panic. I settle down. Oh, yeah, it's a crate.
2: Yes, and, I must admit, Pam, we can definitely at work tell the dogs that are crate trained because they quite happily walk in the cage, turn around, sit down, and I definitely agree with you.
1: Then have a bit of a sleep, and then I get up and have another look around what's going on, and righto.
2: Yeah, no, it definitely makes my life easier, that's for sure, Pam.
0: It sounds like not a bad plan for humans either. Get up, have a sleep, get up, walk around, see what's going on, lay back down again. What do you think?
2: Very good.
0: Minus
2: very
0: great. Good. All right, 4921 6216. A couple of minutes left if you have a question for our Pet Chat team this afternoon. But if you, like Dr. Fiona, are looking to add an extra family member to your life, for your family at home, well, our Pet Chat page with the Pet Chat of the Week is the place to look. We have a couple of animals there for you to choose from. And first up, ladies, we have Turbo.
2: Yes, so Turbo is a 12-year-old cattle dog cross. I don't know if it's that common having like those real older senior patients as a rescue, but his profile's pretty good, I'd say. Very affectionate, easygoing, happy for sleep, happy for a short walk. Loves lounging around, occasional zoomie, happy to be left alone. So he's ticking a lot of boxes for people who, I guess, want a lower maintenance dog. Probably the only comments is his fosters are suggesting that he's probably best as an only dog and also hasn't been tested with people. Children. Hasn't been tested with children. But, you know, if you don't have kids or you're looking for an only dog for your house and happy to adopt a senior and have him enjoy his last years of life, then Turbo would be a good fit.
0: All right, and go on, Cheryl.
3: How funny is that? Turbo's 12 and he still has the zoomies.
2: I know, that's really sweet. Mm-hmm.
0: But hasn't experienced kids yet?
3: No.
2: Well, I think just hasn't been tested. You know, he could be amazing with them, but they just haven't tested him with them.
0: All right, and if you're looking for a cat, I mean, when I saw these ones jump up on our page a couple of minutes ago, I almost immediately adopted Jade the cat. How gorgeous a cat is that?
2: Beautiful, yeah. Her profile pic is doing wonders.
0: It certainly is.
2: No, she's adorable, and her blurb is pretty good as well. So 3-year-old girl, black and white, I'd say medium to long hair cat. Gentle, affectionate, just wants your love, sweet and easygoing, loves people, warms up to people quite quickly. Often cats can sort of run away when they meet new people, but she seems to be a bit of an extrovert, but happy to spend the day lying in the sun, as cats tend to do. With that longer coat, definitely would, you know, grooming and brushing, as we talked about with coats, not so relevant with cats, but still grooming them is important. Getting her used to having a brush is important. She's pretty gentle, has been around other cats, would probably be fine with kids, would also probably be fine by herself, and hasn't met dogs yet. So if you think she would be a great new addition to your family, then head on over, because I reckon the pets, both the pets today are pretty good.
0: Yeah, they are standouts, that's for sure. So head up to the Pet Chat page to check out Turbo and Jade at our website, 2NURFM.com.au. A couple of minutes left for you if you have a pet question this afternoon. 2NURFM 103.7.
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some of y'all never been down south too much, I'm gonna tell you a little bit about this so that you understand what I'm talking about. Down there we have a plant that grows out in the woods and the fields. Looks something like a turnip green. Everybody calls it poke salad. Poke salad. Used to know a girl lived down there and she'd go out in the evenings and pick her a mess of it. Carry it home and cook it for supper. 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They did all right.

0: good times and great music at 2 in URFM 103.7. Well, we're wrapping up with Pet Chat this afternoon. Another opportunity coming next week. As always, a pleasure. Dr. Fiona, got your hands full. We're expecting an update next time that you're here.
1: Yes, I'll prepare my my report on how all things training are going, and we'll either run in the door excited or walk in the door with my leg, what's the expression, my tail between my legs,
0: yeah, exactly,
1: and report on my failures.
0: Well, Cheryl, you will have a big red pen, a big thick red pen ready to mark Fiona's report. What do you think so far?
2: Oh, I think she's on the right track.
0: All right, so she's probably passing, as long as she stays on this same track.
2: That's it. She's just got to be committed, make sure she's not asking the dog repeatedly to do the same thing.
0: So if I want the dog to sit, what do I not do?
2: You don't go, sit, sit, sit, sit. You just do it once. It's sit.
0: All right. Convince me, Cheryl. Thank you, ladies. Another Pet Chat next week. And meanwhile, plenty of sunshine around for the rest of the afternoon. We'll get you up to the national news team with Maddie McNeil and co. After Billy at 2 in URFM 103.7.

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2: Sunny conditions are expected to remain right across Newcastle and the Hunter for the rest of the day. However, there is the chance of some evening showers just along the coastal fringe with a near zero chance of rain elsewhere. Tonight, those temperatures down to between 5 and 11 degrees with some partly cloudy days ahead, the odd shower on the coast for Friday, Saturday and Sunday. And now more good times and great music on 2NURFM 103.7.

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1: It's 2 o'clock. Good afternoon. I'm Madeline McNeil. A major shock in the NRL with Rabbitohs forward Jai Arrow revealing he's been diagnosed with motor neurone disease. The former Queensland State of Origin star has been forced into immediate retirement, the age of 30. South's chief executive, Blake Solly, has read a statement on Arrow's behalf.
2: Over recent months, my symptoms have affected different parts of my everyday life. On medical advice, I'm not currently medically cleared to train or play at the required level, and I'll be stepping away from those duties while I focus fully on my health, treatment and rehabilitation.
1: Organised crime links are being investigated as police work to find two men seen in Sydney's southwest during a deadly shooting. One man was killed and four others injured in the attack at Canley Heights, which police believe was targeted. The Premier is urging his Labor colleagues in Canberra to address bracket creep. The phenomenon occurs when a wage rise pushes a worker into a higher tax bracket and the pay increase fails to keep up with inflation. The opposition is vowing to deal with the imbalance if it wins the next federal election. Chris Minns says there's no doubt people feel they're being stung.
3: You're working Monday, Tuesday and half of Wednesday for yourself and then Wednesday, Thursday and Friday for the government. It's a tough burden for a lot of families to hit.
1: The Albanese government maintains most small business owners will not be affected by its capital gains reforms. Labor's persisting with legislation to scrap the 50% CGT discount and link the tax break to inflation. Small business owners argue the less generous measure will stifle investment because there is little reward for high risk. The opposition says the government should deploy all available levers to stop the remaining ISIS brides from returning to Australia. It's understood a group of six women and their children could be coming home within a week. News Corp reports the Syrian government's assisting the cohort by helping to arrange flights from Damascus. Liberal leader Angus Taylor says Labor must do everything possible to block their return.
4: The government should be doing everything they can to prevent that from happening. And I've said that from the start. I mean, these are people who left our country behind to support a terrorist organisation.
1: Also making news, unions are pushing for a 6% minimum wage increase at the Fair Work Commission, citing the predicted surge in inflation. And 18-year-old Bianca Adler has become the youngest Australian to conquer Mount Everest, completing the trek with her father while in the middle of her final year of schooling. In finance, the All Ords is trading down 109 points at 87.20. One Australian dollar is buying 71.04 US cents.
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5: As we told you in news, Rabbitohs forward Jai Arrow has announced his immediate retirement from the NRL. The former Queensland Origin star has been diagnosed with motor neurone disease. The Blues have trained in front of thousands of fans of Wyong on the Central Coast as preparations begin for State of Origin 1. Debutant Casey McLean blown away in his first run with the Blues.
6: Still a starstruck moment for me to even, you know, get to run out just first training session along some of these boys.
5: Blues women's coach John Strange has retained the same 20-player squad for next Thursday's Game 3. Swans AFLW star Chloe Malloy has stepped down as vice-captain ahead of the new season. Basketball Australia has announced the Opals will host China in a two-match series in July ahead of the Women's World Cup. And in the NBA, the New York Knicks have beaten the Cavaliers 115-104 in Game 1 of the NBA's Eastern Conference Finals. That's sport. I'm Adam Hawes.
1: 2:04, that's the latest news and sport.
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traffic, tolls, trains, no thanks. Fly direct from Newcastle Airport. Convenient parking, seamless check-in, and over 250 flights a week. Easy, local, sorted. That's the Newey way.

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8: Born on this day, American actor James Stewart.
9: Well, your money's in Joe's house, that's right next to yours, and in the Kennedy house, and Mrs. Maitland's house, and 100 others.
8: Former Australian politician Sir Henry Bolt. Australian test cricketer Andrew Hilditch. English journalist and TV presenter Louis Theroux. Australian rugby union player Stirling Mortlock. Australian V8 supercar driver Mark Winterbottom. And American singer Cher. Baby, if I could turn back time. Making history, May 20, 1506, Christopher Columbus dies in poverty in Spain. 1770, Captain James Cook sights and names Indian Head, now known as Fraser Island. 1874, Levi Strauss markets blue jeans with copper rivets for the first time. 1929, Australia's first airmail stamp was issued. 1934, Australia's first comic book, Fatty Finn, was published. 1940, Igor Sikorsky patents the first helicopter. 1943, Japanese aircraft attack naval installations at Exmouth Gulf in Western Australia. 1956, the United States tested the first airborne hydrogen bomb over Bikini Atoll in the Pacific.
10: A final briefing to the crew of the giant B-52, the aircraft chosen to carry out this delicate mission, dropping a hydrogen weapon from the air. Incidentally, the Russians claim to have done it already.
8: 1989, American comedienne Gilda Radner passed away at the age of 42.
11: That's why I want to talk to you tonight on behalf of a God-given American right. The right to extreme stupidity.
8: 1996, John Pertwee, best known for his portrayal as TV's Doctor Who, died at the age of 76. 2012 saw the passing of Robin Gibb of the Bee Gees. He was just 62. 2013, we lost the keyboard player with The Doors, Ray Manzarek. He was 74. 2019, Austrian Formula One racing driver Niki Lauda died at the age of 70. And finally born today, May 20, 1944, British rock singer Joe Cocker. I'm Kev Calloway. This is 2NURFM's On This Day.

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1: It's 3 o'clock. Good afternoon. I'm Madeline McNeil. Small business owners say they feel helpless to stop a suite of tax changes which they claim will cripple aspiration. The federal government is going ahead with legislation to end the 50% capital gains tax discount and instead link it to inflation. 40 young business leaders have written to the Prime Minister urging him to reconsider the reform. Lucy Gamble is among those to sign the letter, arguing the CGT change will damage investment.
2: And you're not taking into account some of us who have built businesses with $0 investment, just our late nights and lots of risk and lots of stress. So I don't really take in comfort where they go, oh, don't worry, it doesn't impact you, because I really get the feeling that they don't understand small business and what's involved.
1: Firefighters are working to extinguish a unit fire in the inner suburbs. Six fire trucks and around 20 firefighters have responded to the blaze at Surry Hills, along with police. The next phase of the state government's safer staffing reforms are in the works, with another 1,000 nurses to be recruited for public hospitals over the next year. General medical, surgical and specialty wards will require a minimum staffing level of one nurse to four patients for morning and afternoon shifts. Health Minister Ryan Park says nurses and midwives have been fighting for this reform for almost two decades.
3: When we have more nurses and more staff in our hospitals, patients can get seen faster, and what we also know is that both improves safety of that care, but it also reduces burnout.
1: A man and teenager have been charged over their alleged involvement in multiple public shootings across Sydney. A 21-year-old man's accused of shooting at homes in Colleton, St John's Park and Panania on separate occasions over the past 2 months. Police allege the 15-year-old boy was the man's getaway driver. Doctors are urging people to get vaccinated amid the worst outbreak of diphtheria since records began. The resurgence of the disease began in the Northern Territory and has since spread to South Australia, WA and Queensland. There have been over 220 cases reported this year and one suspected death. Federal Health Minister Mark Butler says it's a significant outbreak.
4: This, by a very big distance, is the biggest outbreak of diphtheria we've ever seen. It's about 30 times the average number of diphtheria cases that we've seen over the last 5 years or so. So it's a very, very concerning outbreak.
1: Also making news, a search is underway for two men seen during a deadly shooting at Canley Heights in Sydney's southwest. In finance, the All Ords is down 119 points at 87.09. One Australian dollar is buying 71 US cents.
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5: The rugby league community is rallying around Rabbitohs forward Jai Arrow after he was diagnosed with motor neuron disease. The 178-game NRL veteran announcing his immediate retirement. Coach Wayne Bennett says Arrow will have plenty of support.
6: Everybody keeps asking, where's Jai, when's he going to come back? And he deserves all the accolades and all the support that he can get, because he has a battle on his hands, he knows that. And he also knows that he won't have to do it by himself.
5: A worry for the Blues in the countdown to State of Origin 1. Centre Stephen Crichton sitting out the team's first training session on the Central Coast. The Knicks have taken a 1-0 lead over the Cavaliers in the NBA's Eastern Conference Finals with a 115-104 win. And in football, English club Southampton has been thrown out of the playoffs of the Premier League after admitting to spying on three teams in the Championship. That's sport. I'm Adam Hawes.
1: It's 3:04. That's the latest news and sport.
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11: Sunny conditions are expected to remain right across Newcastle and the Hunter for the rest of the day. However, there is the chance of some evening showers just along the coastal fringe with a near zero chance of rain elsewhere. Tonight, those temperatures down to between 5 and 11 degrees with some partly cloudy days ahead, the odd shower on the coast for Friday, Saturday and Sunday. And now more good times and great music on 2NURFM 103.7.

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1: It's 4 o'clock. Good afternoon. I'm Madeline McNeil. Multiple men have been rushed into surgery after a targeted attack in southwest Sydney. Police are searching for two men seen leaving a Canley Heights home where five people were shot. A 28-year-old man died from his injuries. Detective Superintendent Craig Middleton says the targeted attack has possible links to organised crime.
2: It's a very brazen, violent attack, and it is of concern to the community and, of course, the police, right? And so we are doing everything we can with the resources we have available across the southwest region. State Crime Command, Homicide and Strike Force Falcon are all involved in these inquiries, and hopefully we can identify these offenders and arrest them quickly.
1: Premier Chris Minns is calling for urgent action on income tax as pay rises fail to keep up with inflation. He says many people work 3 days for themselves and at least 2.5 days for the government. Mr. Minns appears to be endorsing an opposition policy to link income tax brackets to inflation, a policy the Albanese government has slammed. Another 1,000 nurses will be recruited and deployed to some of Sydney's busiest hospitals as the state government moves into the next phase of safer staffing reforms. Nurse-to-patient ratios will be rolled out in public hospital wards, requiring a minimum level of 1 nurse to 4 patients in general medical, surgical and specialty wards for morning and afternoon shifts. Nurses and Midwives Association Acting General Secretary Michael Waits has told Clinton Maynard it'll reduce the workload for staff and improve patient outcomes.
3: So we're confident that we will be able to fill the positions. One of the reasons nurses don't hang around in the system is because of untenable workload. So this addresses one of the key reasons.
1: The Prime Minister has met the mother and grandparents of Kumanjai Little Baby in Alice Springs. The 5-year-old girl was found dead by Northern Territory Police last month. Her death sparked anger in the community, with a 47-year-old man charged with her murder. Anthony Albanese visited Old Timers Camp, where he laid flowers in memory of the little girl. And physicians say the serious long-term side effects from chemo radiation in women are often overshadowed by the focus on beating the cancer. Many women experience severe radiation burns, prolonged pain and treatment-induced menopause once their treatment cycle ends. Dr. Tonya Mazzini says supportive care can significantly improve quality of life and reduce symptom burdens.
4: It's really important to start these conversations early on. You know, go into your doctor, go into your oncologist with a list of questions. Look at the resources that are around you.
1: In finance, just before close, the All Ords is down 111 points at 87.18, one Australian dollar buying 71 US cents.
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5: The Blues are playing down injury concerns surrounding star centre Stephen Crichton. The Bulldogs skipper sitting out the team's first training session at Wyong today. Captain Isaiah Yeo says Crichton is in no doubt for next week's Origin opener.
6: No, I think it might just be a little niggle from the magic round, but as far as I know, he'll be fully training tomorrow. So, you know, just looking after him for the day. We didn't do all that much, so I think it was just to give him another day to recover, and he'll be right tomorrow.
5: Rabbitohs and former Origin forward Jai Arrow has announced his retirement after being diagnosed with motor neuron disease. Coach Chris Scott insists there's no injury concerns over Cats star Bailey Smith ahead of Saturday's AFL blockbuster against the Swans. And the Knicks have taken a 1-0 lead over the Cavaliers in the NBA's Eastern Conference Finals after a 115-104 win. That's sport. I'm Adam Hawes.
1: It's 4 past 4. That's the latest news and sport.
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10: Good afternoon. We've had a nice sunny day with there's a medium chance of showers along the coastal fringe this evening. Most of the activity's off the coast at this stage, so we'll keep an eye on it. Tomorrow is looking partly cloudy with a medium chance of showers to very high. Overnight temperatures tonight should fall to between 5 and 10 degrees. Tops tomorrow, 19 for the coast and 19 for the valley. Right now it's 17 degrees at Western, 18 at Wood Rising and 17 at Windale. It's 4:06. We'll check the roads next on 2NURFM.

traffic, tolls, trains, no thanks. Fly direct from Newcastle Airport. Convenient parking, seamless check-in, and over 250 flights a week. Easy, local, sorted. That's the Newey way.

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It's 10 past four, just checking the roads. Now, Merriweather on City Road near Scenic Drive, there's a broken down bus. It's affecting southbound traffic. It's not too bad at this stage, but there is a little bit of traffic. So just reduce your speed if you're in the area. Now, southbound on the Pacific Highway is very busy at the moment at Hexham, also a bit on Tomago Road, and northbound on the New England Highway at Taro is also quite busy. Jesmond, Link Road, Wall's End, Weekly's Drive, southbound at Beresfield, Crossroads, Glendale, TC Frith at Five Islands, roundabout at Bullaroo, that they're all busy. Southbound at Gordon Avenue at Glebe Road, Hamilton South, that's busy, just the lights pretty much doing that. Warners Bay Road, westbound, heading towards the overpass, that's also slow, just the roundabout slowing everyone up. And Pacific Highway southbound between Belmont North and Belmont, as per usual. Lastly, Waii Road, Mandalong Road roundabout is slowing traffic at this stage at Morisset. No other incidents to report.

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Good afternoon. Amanda McCreed back again, covering for the Kev Kellaway Drive Show. Don't fret. Kev's okay. He'll be back next week. But in the meantime, you've got me, and it's time for Amanda's Quick Four After Four, the trivia quiz where I don't make you wait for the answers. Here we go. Number one, what colour are Mickey Mouse's shoes? What colour are Mickey Mouse's shoes? A, black. B, white. C, yellow. Or D, red. What colour are Mickey Mouse's shoes? Black, white, yellow, or red? The answer is C, yellow. His gloves are white and his shorts are red. Number two, which pianist, composer, wrote the Moonlight Sonata? A, Ludwig van Beethoven. B, Wolfgang Amadeus Mozart. C, Frederick Chopin. Or D, Johann Sebastian Bach. Hopefully I didn't spit on the microphone then. Which pianist composer wrote the Moonlight Sonata? A, Ludwig van Beethoven. B, Wolfgang Amadeus Mozart. C, Frederick Chopin. Or D, Johann Sebastian Bach. The answer is A, the Moonlight

0: Sonata was composed by Ludwig van Beethoven in 1801. Its official name is Piano Sonata No. 14 in C sharp minor. The nickname Moonlight Sonata comes from a comment by German poet Ludwig Rellstab, who compared the first movement to Moonlight on Lake Lucerne. Beethoven himself never used that name. Number three, what was bubble wrap originally invented for? A. Packaging fragile items. 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Or soundproofing walls. The answer is C. Bubble wrap was originally created in 1957 as a textured plastic wallpaper, but after its failure, other uses were experimented with, like insulation, before finally realising its potential as protective packaging, where it became hugely successful. Okay, question number four. What is the fear of long words known as? A. I've been practicing these. Obviously, I did a bad job to begin with. Okay. What is the fear of long words known as? A. Lexicophobia. B. Glossophobia. C. Sesquipedalophobia. Or D. Hippopotomonstrosesquipedaliophobia. What is the fear of long words known as? Lexicophobia, glossophobia, sesquipedalophobia, or hippopotomonstrosesquipedaliophobia. Hey! All right, hopefully you've got the answer there. Ironically, the answer is D, hippopotomonstrosesquipedaliophobia. It is often shortened to sesquipedaliophobia. So if you said C, you're half right. And whoever came up with hippopotomonstrosesquipedaliophobia for the fear of long words obviously had a sense of humour. That was Amanda's quick four after four for your Wednesday afternoon. And the one you've been waiting for, riddle me this. What always goes to sleep with shoes on? What always goes to sleep with shoes on? If you know the answer, 49216216 is the number to call.
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0: In excess and not enough on 2NUR FM 103.7. Now it's time to find out how clever you are for Riddle Me This. What always goes to sleep with shoes on? Who have I got on the line?
1: Stephen. I'd like to say it'd be a horse sleeping with shoes on.
0: You are correct. Well done. How long did it take you to answer that?
1: 5 seconds.
0: You're too good for me.
1: I was just sitting here after work having a beer and bang, yeah.
0: Good on you. Well done, Stephen. Enjoy your beer. Hey. I've got to find harder quiz questions. I'll try for next time. It's 29 past four. Now, just a heads up for 2NURFM's May Restaurant of the Month. 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Lunch takes place Tuesday, June 16, so make sure you mark that on your calendar.
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0: On the waters, winds are southwesterly at 20 to 30 knots, turning southerly this evening. Seas are at 2 to 2.5 metres with a southerly swell of 2 to 3 metres. It's partly cloudy with the chance of a thunderstorm. Low tide is coming up at 13 to 5. High tide is at 20 past 11 this evening. Right now it's 17 degrees at Barubi Beach, 17 at Blacksmiths Beach. It's 29 to 5. I'll give you the latest traffic update in a few minutes on 2NURFM.

Ah, the beautiful Bryan Adams. Everything I do it for you. Fun fact. Oh, I just dropped something. Fun fact, I sang that for a talent quest years ago when I was probably 15, 16, in front of Miss Kim. And apparently it brought a tear to her eye. So there you go. I made Miss Kim cry. Hopefully it was tears of joy, not tears of your terrible Muriel. Anyway, looking at the traffic, it's not too bad. I mean, it's just the usual traffic at this stage. It looks like that bus that's broken, that was broken down at Merriweather, that's gone. So we're all good there. Hexham's a bit of a mess at the moment, southbound on the Pacific Highway, northbound on Maitland Road and northbound on New England Highway, Taro. Link Road, Walls End, a bit at Jesmond, southbound on Weekly's Drive's quite busy at Beresfield, southbound Maitland Road, Singleton, Crossroads, Glendale. There's a lot of traffic, TC Frith at Five Islands roundabout near Bullaroo. Warners Bay Esplanade has some traffic heading towards Spears Point, and Pacific Highway southbound between Belmont North and Belmont is also busy. Everywhere else is looking A-OK. At this stage, no incidents to report. Obviously, if you see anything, give us a call, 49 216 216. Here's Wet, Wet, Wet.

0: Cyndi Lauper all through the night on air, online and live with the 2NURFM app. Now, just checking our events calendar, there's a fair bit happening over the weekend and in the coming weeks. If you happen to be a former resident of the Greeter Camp, there's a reunion this Saturday, 11:30 a.m. at West Mayfield. RSVPs are needed for that. Also, if you're into rugby league, the Kersley Crushers take on East Maitland at Jeffrey Park in Kersley, Saturday at 2 p.m. It's their annual Ladies' Day, including a jersey auction after the game, with proceeds going to Hunter Breast Cancer Foundation. Tickets are available at the gate. And if you're into golf, there's a marine rescue fundraiser at Horizons Golf Resort this coming Monday with mini comps, raffles and lunch. To find out more about these, as well as other community events, head to 2NURFM.com.au. It's 14 to 5.
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Dobie Gray, Drift Away on your station 2NURFM. Now, there's still a fair bit of traffic on the roads around Hexham, Taro, Wool's End, Glendale, Warners Bay Esplanade and the Hillsborough Road and Macquarie Roads roundabout. Just normal traffic at this hour. Be patient and pop your lights on and hopefully you'll be home in not too much longer, I guess. Here's the Eagles, Best of My Love.

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1: It's 5 o'clock. Good afternoon. I'm Madeline McNeil. There's heavy traffic on the Western Distributor after a multi-vehicle crash which saw one vehicle land on its roof. It appears there are no serious injuries, but southbound traffic is banked up for several kilometres. The opposition says it's willing to work with the Greens to block the federal government's tax changes. Labor is seeking to scrap the 50% capital gains discount and will instead link it to inflation. The government's hoping to legislate some of the changes within the next few weeks, but Liberal leader Angus Taylor says he'll collaborate with any party to ensure they don't pass Parliament.
2: We will look to anyone who will work with us to kill off these rotten taxes, these toxic taxes. We'll work with whoever we have to. We're going to fight them every single day because this is the wrong thing for our small businesses. This is the wrong thing for our country.
1: An upper house inquiry into the early education and care sector in New South Wales has handed down its report, making 9 findings and 35 recommendations. The committee says its recommendations focus on improving systemic weaknesses within the childcare sector, which it found led to profits coming before the safety and well-being of children. Business leaders are casting doubt on the feasibility of a plan to redevelop Bankstown Airport into 30,000 homes. The airport's operator, Aware Super, has reportedly floated plans for the mini-city but has not yet made an official proposal. Business Western Sydney's David Borgia has told Clinton Maynard it'd be difficult to relocate the emergency services which currently operate there.
3: On the one hand, I think it'd be great to extend the metro and to get new housing, but I just can't see a way through to move those services, you know, where they need to be.
1: A search is underway for 2 men seen during a deadly shooting in Sydney's southwest. The targeted attack at Canley Heights left 1 man dead and 4 others injured. Police are investigating links to organised crime. And Australia is experiencing its worst outbreak of diphtheria since records began, with more than 200 cases reported this year alone. Most children are vaccinated against the potentially deadly disease, but doctors are encouraging adults to check when they last had a booster shot, which is recommended every 10 years. RACGP Vice President Dr. Ramya Raman says many people forget they need a booster.
4: The reminder is the vaccinations do work, and it would only be effective when herd immunity is maintained, that is, when there is a higher uptake within the general population.
1: In finance, the All Ords has closed down 112 points at 87.17. One Australian dollar is buying 71.05 US cents.
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5: The rugby league community is rallying around Rabbitohs forward Jai Arrow after he was diagnosed with motor neuron disease. The 178-game NRL veteran announcing his immediate retirement. Local hero Jake Trbojevic has signed a new contract with the Sea Eagles. He'll be sticking with Manly until at least the end of 2027. The 32-year-old says he's enjoying life under interim coach Kieran Foran.
6: Yeah, very exciting. Obviously, been in this club for a long time, since I was 14 or 15 in development squads. And yeah, it's nice to keep it going. Obviously, it's been a really nice last couple of months.
5: In cricket, a rapid 109-run opening partnership from Aussies Mitch Marsh and Josh Inglis was in vain. The Super Giants going down by 7 wickets to the Royals in the IPL. Marsh clubbing 96 off just 57 balls. And Arsenal have been crowned Premier League champions for the first time in 22 years. That's sport. I'm Adam Hawes.
1: It's 4 past 5. That's the latest news and sport.
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10: Good afternoon. Room for a mostly clear night. Medium chance of showers along the coastal fringe later this evening. Overnight temperatures should fall to between 5 and 10 degrees. Tomorrow's looking partly cloudy with a medium to very high chance of showers and tops of 19 for the valley and 19 for the coast. Cloudy with showers is the expected temperatures. Temperatures for Friday and Saturday as well. Little Pelican is sitting at 17 degrees right now. It's 16 at Lovedale. It's 6 past 5 on 2NURFM.

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Genesis In Too Deep on 2NURFM 103.7. Great song. It's 10 past five. Just checking the roads around Hexham. It is still busy. And Tyro, Jesmond, Link Road, Walls End, southbound on Hannell Street, Wickham, Crossroads, Glendale, TC Frith at Five Islands Roundabout, Bullaroo, westbound on Warners Bay Road and Hillsborough Road, Warners Bay, Warners Bay Esplanade heading towards Spears Point, and northbound on Thornton Road is also busy. Everywhere else, not too bad. If you see a problem, give us a call, 49216 216. You tell us, we'll tell everybody.

0: Steve Perry, Oh Sherry, on Newcastle and the Hunters 2NUR FM. Amanda McCreed pushing you through this Wednesday afternoon. It's 5:15 and it's time for a good news story. Today's comes out of the UK. Maisie, a 7-year-old Staffordshire Bull Terrier cross, had been waiting patiently at an RSPCA centre in Suffolk for a new home. Staff described her as a sweet girl with a cheerful personality and a real love for people. They even organised a special speed dating style event where she could possibly find her forever owner, and they had 4 potential adopters interested. Then on the day of the event, not one person turned up to meet poor Maisie. As sad as that was, there is a happy twist to Maisie's story. A kind-hearted dog lover came forward after hearing what had happened, and they formed an instant connection. Maisie is now living happily with her new owner, Gordon, and life couldn't be better. And if that's got you thinking about adopting, or we've got a couple of cuties ready to meet you. Our pets of the week are Turbo and Jade, and they sound like beautiful animals. So if you're looking for a dog or a cat, you can see them now on the Pet Chat page at 2nurfm.com.au.
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0: 5:29. Brian Ferry, A Slave to Love on your station 2NURFM. Amanda McCreed with you. And just a heads up, I'll be at Maitland Showground with the 2NURFM team this Friday morning, broadcasting live from the Hunter Valley Outdoor Show. 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
0: On the water, seas are at 2 to 2.5 metres with a southerly swell of 2 to 3 metres. It's partly cloudy with a chance of a thunderstorm. Winds are southwesterly at 20 to 30 knots, turning southerly later this evening. Right now it's 16 degrees at Shoal Bay, 16 at Warners Bay. High tide is at 20 past 11. It's 28 to 6. Here's Skyhooks on 2NUR.

Blue Jeans, Skyhooks on 2 and URFM 103.7. It is 26 to 6 and checking the traffic. It's quite busy in the usual areas. Link Road, Walls End, southbound on Hannell Street, Wickham. Crossroads, Glendale. TC Frith at Five Islands Roundabout, Boolaroo. Park Avenue, Katara South is getting busy at the stage, heading up the hill. Southbound on Toronto Road at Wood Rising is quite busy. Bridges Road, Lambton, starting to build with traffic, and just the usual Warners Bay. There's a little bit of traffic at Hexham, but it's not too bad at the moment, so that's one good thing. And everywhere else is not too bad. I just have another little squiz. There's nothing to report on livetraffic.com, which is great. And yep, that's pretty much it. A little bit around Hillsborough Road, Warners Bay, and Warners Bay Road as well. That is it. So yeah, nothing to report. And if you see anything, you can give us a call, 492 16 216. And for all the latest traffic updates, check livetraffic.com.

0: John English beating the boards on 2NURFM 103.7. Hey, if you're around Lake Macquarie Square tomorrow, Belmont CWA is holding a market stall from 8:30 till 1. They'll have a variety of handicrafts, homemade cooking, jams and preserves available. They'll also be raffling off a lovely quilt with funds going to Alira House. And for a weekend market, Handmade in the Hunter Markets will be outside Sobel's Wines in Pocolban from 9 till 2 on Saturday, selling gourmet treats and original jewellery and artworks. 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And just quickly, two car crashes just popped up on live traffic on Maitland Road, Hexham, just past Spark Street. One of three eastbound lanes is closed, so if you're in the area, reduce your speed and exercise caution. It's 14 to 6.
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It's 8 to 6. Thanks for a lovely afternoon. It's been short and sweet, but don't go anywhere. We're rolling into the evening with awesome 80s from 6. Enjoy 2 hours of your favourite 80s tunes with music from Queen, Pat Benatar, Heart, Tears for Fears and Frankie Goes to Hollywood. That's awesome 80s coming up after the 6 o'clock news on 2NURFM 103.7.

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1: It's 6 o'clock. Good evening, I'm Madeline McNeil. The Premier says he understands concerns about violence on Sydney's streets after a deadly shooting in the city's southwest. One man has died and four others have been injured in the attack at Canley Heights. Investigators have seized two cars for examination and are investigating potential links to gangland crime. Chris Minns says he trusts police to track down those responsible.
2: New South Wales police are quick to arrest the people who are responsible for them and throw the book at them. So it is distressing to see violent people in our community conduct this kind of assault on other Australians in our community.
1: A man and teenager have been charged over their alleged involvement in multiple public shootings across Sydney. A 21-year-old man's accused of shooting at homes in Colleton, St John's Park and Panania on separate occasions over the past 2 months. Police allege the 15-year-old boy was the man's getaway driver. Premier Chris Minns is being commended by the opposition after he appeared to endorse a Liberal policy to link income tax brackets to inflation. The Premier has called for urgent action to address bracket creep as pay rises fail to keep up with inflation, sparking speculation of a rift between state and federal labour ranks. Shadow Treasurer James Farlow says the Liberals agree people should be able to keep more of what they earn.
3: We of course commend the Minns government and the Premier getting on board with the Federal Coalition's plan when it comes to provide better indexation for taxation and more relief for families.
1: An inquiry has made 35 recommendations to improve New South Wales's early childhood education and care sector. The Upper House Committee's found systemic weaknesses have resulted in profits being put before children's wellbeing. Health experts are urging adults to ensure they're up to date with their vaccinations amid a significant diphtheria outbreak. More than 220 cases have been reported this year, marking Australia's biggest outbreak in 35 years. Dr. Nick Yim from the Australian Medical Association says the spike in cases is alarming.
4: This is an illness that we haven't seen for many, many years, and it is a reminder for those who haven't had that booster shot to get vaccinated.
1: And another 1,000 nurses will be recruited and deployed to some of Sydney's busiest hospitals as the state government moves into the next phase of safer staffing reforms. Nurse-to-patient ratios will be rolled out in public hospital wards, requiring a minimum level of one nurse to four patients in general medical, surgical and specialty wards for morning and afternoon shifts. In finance, the All Ords closed down 112 points at 87.17. One Australian dollar is buying 71 US cents.
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1: Skipper Isaiah Yeo has leapt to the defence of Blues halfback Nathan Cleary. The Panthers champions again coming under scrutiny for not dominating at State of Origin level. Ahead of next week's series opener, Yeo denies Cleary's yet to stamp his authority at the highest level.
5: I don't agree with it for sure. Look, there's no one to be in his corner more than what I am. He's an outstanding player. For me, he's the best player in the competition and deservedly so with what he's done. So he'll go out there and do a wonderful job.
1: The NRL has confirmed the 14s bound for Las Vegas for next year's season opening matches. The Tigers will take on the Storm while the Eels will do battle with the Titans. Swans AFLW star Chloe Malloy has stepped down as vice-captain ahead of the new season. And Arsenal is celebrating its first Premier League title since 2004 after Manchester City could manage only a one-all draw with Bournemouth. It's 6:04. That's the latest news and sport.
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9: Good evening. It's mostly clear with a medium chance of showers along the coastal fringe. Overnight temperatures should drop to between 5 and 10 degrees, so a little bit cooler. Partly cloudy tomorrow is the word, with a medium to very high chance of showers. Top should reach 19 for the valley and 19 for the coast. 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
4: Good evening. It's mostly clear with a medium chance of showers along the coastal fringe. Overnight temperatures should drop to between 5 and 10 degrees, so a little bit cooler. Partly cloudy tomorrow is the word, with a medium to very high chance of showers. Top should reach 19 for the valley and 19 for the coast. 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
1: Good evening, I'm Jamel Wells. Australia's worst diphtheria outbreak on record is being linked to falling vaccination rates. Madeline McNeil reports.
2: The booster shot for diphtheria is recommended every 10 years, but experts say we tend to forget about it because most Australians believe the disease has disappeared. With more than 200 cases reported this year alone and one suspected death, RACGP Vice President Dr. Ramya Raman says it's a timely reminder prevention matters.
3: If you haven't had an opportunity, speak to your doctor or speak to your GP about a booster.
2: Madeline McNeil reporting.
1: The federal government claims some investments will benefit from its changes to capital gains tax. Labor will soon introduce legislation to axe the 50% CGT discount and instead link it to inflation. Business owners are concerned the change will stifle investment and limit productivity. Treasurer Jim Chalmers says some industries will earn more.
4: Some forms of investment will do better. And that's because it depends on the type of investment, the type of return, how long you hold on to those investments for, and what your marginal rate of tax is.
1: Around 1,000 nurses are being recruited for some of Sydney's busiest hospitals to improve nurse-to-patient ratios. There'll be at least one nurse to four patients for morning and afternoon shifts in general medical, surgical and specialty wards. Union spokesperson Michael Waite says it will benefit staff and patients.
5: So we're confident that we will be able to fill the positions. One of the reasons nurses don't hang around in the system is because of untenable workload. So this addresses one of their key reasons.
1: A man accused of killing a high school teacher in a hit run in WA remains in custody after facing court. Ronan Fitzgerald reports.
6: 26-year-old Benjamin Thomas Simpkins is a former WA Nationals candidate and local labourer. He's accused of driving away without helping or calling emergency services after hitting 49-year-old Luke Russell with his car in Katanning. Mr. Russell suffered catastrophic head injuries and body fractures and was pronounced dead at the scene. Police say his DNA was found on Mr. Simpkins' car and Mr. Simpkins refused to allow access to his phone. He's been refused bail and is due back in court next month. Ronan Fitzgerald in Perth.
1: And an 18-year-old Melbourne student has become the youngest Australian to climb Mount Everest. Bianca Adler reached the summit this morning. In finance, one Australian dollar buying around 71 US cents.
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1: Port Adelaide star Zach Butters admits he needs to think about his future with his contract expiring at the end of the season. The midfielder has been linked to several Victorian clubs. The rugby league community is rallying around Rabbitohs forward Jai Arrow, who's retiring after being diagnosed with motor neurone disease. Jake Trbojevic has signed a new contract with Manly until the end of 2027. He says he's enjoying life under interim coach Kieran Foran.
7: Yeah, very exciting. Obviously, been in this club for a long time, since I was 14 or 15 in development squads, and yeah, it's nice to keep it going. Obviously, it's been a really nice last couple of months.
1: The Super Giants have suffered a 7-wicket loss to the Royals in the IPL. Arsenal has been crowned Premier League champion for the first time in 22 years. And just repeating our top story, Australia's worst diphtheria outbreak on record is being linked to falling vaccination rates. That's news and sport.
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11: Good evening. It's mostly clear with a medium chance of showers along the coastal fringe. Overnight temperatures should drop to between 5 and 10 degrees, so a little bit cooler. Partly cloudy tomorrow is the word, with a medium to very high chance of showers. Top should reach 19 for the valley and 19 for the coast. 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
3: Good evening. It's mostly clear with a medium chance of showers along the coastal fringe. Overnight temperatures should drop to between 5 and 10 degrees, so a little bit cooler. Partly cloudy tomorrow is the word, with a medium to very high chance of showers. Top should reach 19 for the valley and 19 for the coast. 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
4: Hello and welcome to Classic Folk on 2NURFM. I'm Jane Klein and I've just spent a week in Norfolk Island, which although it's now part of Australia, is still very much involved with its own language, which is a kind of mix of Tahitian and English from the Pitcairn Islanders who moved to Norfolk Island, took their language with them, and it's a living language today as well. But many folk songs have been composed in different languages, and we're going to look at some of those today. And that may include people singing about their own country, and we have something from the Andes that would illustrate that. But we also have in this country and in other countries many people who've migrated and brought language with them, which, of course, they perform. And that's wonderful too. So we'll hear some of that too. And in Australia, we are a real melting pot. So there's quite a few performers from Australia who have brought their music from other countries. We're going to start off, though, by travelling to Scotland and thereabouts. And there's plenty of good music with Scottish Gaelic there. Starting off with Caper Cayley and a song about the wanderer, Fear a la Benne.

Kathy Cayley from an album called To the Moon and Fear à la Benne. Starting us off on Classic Folk on 2NUR FM with our wander around the world in different languages. Well, next up, somebody who's really singing in English, Dick Gochan, but such a good Scottish accent. You could imagine it was a foreign language. For some of us, it would be. It's a song about the end of the horse-drawn era and the beginning of the mechanised era in transport around the place. And in this case, it's the horses going on their last trip home. Here's Dick Gochan.

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Life's better outside.

The end of an era indeed. Classic folk on 2NUR FM as we're looking at songs in foreign tongue. In that case, maybe we did understand quite a bit of that, especially if we're familiar with the strong Scottish accent of Dick Gochan. Turning now to a song that's been taken from its native Scotland, it's a lullaby from Lough Arbour, and moved to Nova Scotia. Mary Jane Lamond and Cagaran Gualach.

0: Jane Lamond, and a lullaby in Scottish Gaelic from Nova Scotia, Kagarang Goyloch. Classic Folk on 2NUR FM, we're exploring folk songs that have come to us in foreign tongues. And we're moving now to South America. And Rick Sharik with music from the Andes coming up next. Mi Corazón. Corazón, of course, means heart, and that features a lot in South American folk song.
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Rick Sharik, and from Music from the Andes, Mi Corazon. Classic Folk on 2NURFM, exploring lots of songs in different languages. That one means my heart. Staying with music from South America, Inti Illimani, that wonderful Chilean group who had plenty of protest songs while Pinochet was in power, and they in fact were in exile for a lot of that time. Here's a song from Argentina from an album called Canto de Pueblos Andinos, where they sing songs from lots of different South American countries. And this one is A Voz de Haidepesa. Here's Inti Illimani.

Worcester, Haider Bizarre, and Inti Jumani brought us that Argentinian song as we're looking at songs in foreign tongues from around the world and from Australia on Classic Folk on 2NUR FM tonight. And we're indeed returning to some Latin American music from an Australian group. They call themselves Quarter Street. They reside in Melbourne, and here is Fantasia.

0: high octane indeed. That's Quarter Street, who live in Melbourne and bring us Latin American music. And that was Fantasia, TuNRFM's classic folk. And we're changing continents next up, moving to an African touch of music from some Australian artists. So first of all, from Akasha, who are also from Melbourne, they've disbanded now, Imwayi. And then from Yeshe, who lives on the north coast of New South Wales. He is certainly a multicultural mix himself, but certainly has African roots. And he's singing us a French song in French from Africa. Tashambra.
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Akasha, four girls who love their African influence. Sometimes they sing in English, sometimes in a little bit of African tongue, Iwai. From an album called World Citizen, to a new RFM's classic folk. We're looking at world citizens tonight and songs in different languages. Yeshe, from the north coast of New South Wales, sings in French and in English. Here's an African touch song of his, Ta Chambre, Your Room.

chambre, your bedroom, from Yeshe, from an album called Roots and Wings. He loves his African rhythms, but he also loves his African instruments, and you heard him performing on those there. Classic folk on 2NURFM, looking at folk in different languages. And we're also taking a look at what's on around our region folkwise, as we do for our friends in Newcastle and Hunter Valley Folk Club. The Morisset Snail Session is coming up this Friday, the 22nd, specially for musos of all levels to learn and play traditional Irish tunes at a no-pressure pace. That starts at 6:30 at the Baptist Church Hall on the corner of Poolbar Street and Fishery Point Road in Morisset. And you can check out the Snail Session, Morisset Snail Session, on Facebook too. And on Sunday, the 24th, Lakeside Folk Circle will be on, being the fourth Sunday of the month. All sorts of wonderful things, music, verse and community, under the auspices of the Newcastle and Hunter Valley Folk Club. And you can check out their website for details. It starts at 3 o'clock at the Turralba Community Hall in Anzac Parade, Turralba. And looking ahead just a week or so, on Saturday, the 30th of May, Hunter Bush Dance is on with a live bush band and delicious suppers, which you're welcome to contribute to, from 7:30 to 10:30, and that's in Turralba at the Community Hall in Anzac Parade as well. Check out the Folk Club website and Facebook page for more details. And looking a fair way ahead, Sunday the 11th of October will be the final farewell concert from Pete Hawkes in Newcastle. And I'm

I'm sure you've appreciated the music of Pete Hawkes over the ages. And he will have his Tripsy Tipsy Gypsies concert happening there with special guests George Washing Machine, the best jazz fiddler in Oz, and Christian Marsh, who is the best harmonica player in Australia. And that's happening at Flamingos in Lambton in the afternoon from 2 o'clock, the 11th of October. Something to put into the calendar, Pete Hawkes. And we'll hear from Pete in just a moment. You've also got plenty of folk music streaming on our website, classic folk programs, recent programs, 2nurfm.com.au. 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You can send us an email there. Love to hear from you. And our featured folk is, as promised, Pete Hawkes. And it needs to be, at least the title, in a foreign language, Records de la Alhambra.

0: Newcastle's own Pete Hawkes, who has a wonderful collection of music. You can check him out on YouTube as well. Classic folk on 2NURFM. And next up, we're going to look at a group from Japan who love their Celtic music. And they'll be singing in Japanese from a live album. They'll be sailing away to the sea. John John Festival next.
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I suppose it's not surprising that you get a trio of Japanese performers who really love Celtic music and head off to festivals all around the world. They've been to Canberra as well for the National Folk Festival a few years ago. That album was recorded live at Kyoto Kakan in Japan. And John John Festival, Sail Away to the Sea. Classic folk on 2NUR FM. It's nice to see them singing in Japanese as well. It'd be nice to finish up with a couple of a duo from Australia, Gina Williams and Guy Gauss, and they're bringing us a song in their Bolodong language, Warangka, which means sing.

Gina Williams and Guy Gauss and Warren Carr singing in their own Bolodong language, bringing classic folk onto a new RFM to a close with a brief burst from Senor Cabrales, Bathurst Group, the new Breton set. See you next

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1: Good evening, I'm Jamel Wells. Small business owners say they've been blindsided by tax changes in the budget, but the Prime Minister argues most people won't be affected. Federal Politics editor Michael Packie.
2: 40 young entrepreneurs have written to Anthony Albanese urging the PM to abandon his push to rein in the capital gains tax discount. Labor plans to slash the 50% tax break from July next year and instead link the measure to inflation. One of the signatories to the letter is online bed linen retailer Bill Ovenden. He says the move will stifle investment, arguing the reward for risk is not worthwhile.
3: A kick in the guts to every entrepreneur out there.
2: Mr. Albanese has hit back, claiming 90% of small business won't be affected by the change.
4: I think there are campaigns being run from the right-wing parties and their allies.
2: The government is hoping to legislate its capital gains and negative gearing reforms by the end of next month. Michael Packie reporting.
1: The Prime Minister has taken a swipe at the Northern Territory government, claiming Indigenous communities have been let down. Anthony Albanese has visited the family of Kumanjai Little Baby in Alice Springs following the five-year-old's murder. He's laid flowers at Old Timers Camp, where the little girl was last seen alive. Adults are being reminded to get a diphtheria booster as Australia records its worst outbreak since records began. The potentially deadly condition has been detected in the Northern Territory, WA, Queensland and South Australia. Dr. Ramya Raman says many Australians think diphtheria has disappeared.
5: This outbreak is actually a really timely reminder or why prevention matters. And if you haven't had an opportunity, speak to your doctor or speak to your GP about a booster and check in relation to that.
1: A search is underway for two men after a fatal shooting in Sydney's southwest. The attack in Canley Heights left one man dead and four injured. Detective Superintendent Craig Middleton says the attack has possible links to organised crime.
6: It's a very brazen, violent attack, and it is of concern to the community and, of course, the police.
1: Three teenagers have been arrested over arson attacks on Melbourne hospitality venues. One was carrying a machete when police arrested him at High Point Shopping Centre. Three people, including two children, have been injured after a truck and train collided at a level crossing near the Perth suburb of Guildford. An ambulance spokesperson says the injured have been treated at the scene. In finance, one Australian dollar buying around 71 US cents.
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1: The Blues are playing down injury concerns surrounding star centre Stephen Crichton. The Bulldogs skipper sat out the team's first training session at Wyong. Captain Isaiah Yeo says he's in no doubt for next week's Origin opener.
7: No, I think it might just be a little niggle from the magic round, but as far as I know, he'll be fully training tomorrow. So I think they're just looking after him for the day. We didn't do all that much, so I think it was just to give him another day to recover and he'd be right tomorrow.
1: Coach Chris Scott says there's no injury concerns over Cats star Bailey Smith ahead of Saturday's AFL blockbuster against the Swans. The Knicks have taken a 1-0 lead over the Cavaliers in the NBA's Eastern Conference Finals with a 115-104 win. You're up to date. That's the latest news and sport.
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11: Good evening. It's mostly clear with a medium chance of showers along the coastal fringe. Overnight temperatures should drop to between 5 and 10 degrees, so a little bit cooler. Partly cloudy tomorrow is the word, with a medium to very high chance of showers. Top should reach 19 for the valley and 19 for the coast. 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
12: Round these parts. 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Round these parts. Staying just where we are. Round these parts. It's a fish in water story. Round these parts.
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14: Good evening, Greg Richard with you for a Wednesday night, and welcome to Round These Parts, playing you some great music from right across Newcastle and the Hunter. A super lineup coming your way this evening. Some old favourites with Ben Leeson, Left of Dial, also Lachlan and X Morris from his brand new album. Got one of his songs coming up very shortly, and we've got some new entries tonight. Some first timers on the show: Jess Humphreys, Horse, Bill Kill, Scarlett Johansson, not the actress, the band name, just to name a few. We've also got Drugs in Sport and Chloe Gill. But kicking it all off this evening, this is from his EP, Dean Thomas. It's Spitfire.

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1: Good evening, I'm Jamel Wells. Australia's worst diphtheria outbreak on record is being linked to falling vaccination rates. Madeleine McNeil reports.
2: The booster shot for diphtheria is recommended every 10 years, but experts say we tend to forget about it because most Australians believe the disease has disappeared. With more than 200 cases reported this year alone and one suspected death, RACGP Vice President Dr. Ramya Raman says it's a timely reminder prevention matters.
3: If you haven't had an opportunity, speak to your doctor or speak to your GP about a booster.
2: Madeleine McNeil reporting.
1: The federal government claims some investments will benefit from its changes to capital gains tax. Labor will soon introduce legislation to axe the 50% CGT discount and instead link it to inflation. Business owners are concerned the change will stifle investment and limit productivity. Treasurer Jim Chalmers says some industries will earn more.
4: Some forms of investment will do better, and that's because it depends on the type of investment, the type of return, how long you hold on to those investments for, and what your marginal rate of tax is.
1: A flood disaster recovery program in northern New South Wales has so far failed to deliver any new homes. Programs were set up after 2022 floods left over 4,000 properties uninhabitable. Another 10,000 were damaged. An audit of the Resilient Homes and Resilient Lands programs has found they have not been effectively planned or administered. A man accused of killing a high school teacher in a hit run in Western Australia remains in custody after facing court. Ronan Fitzgerald reports.
5: 26-year-old Benjamin Thomas Simpkins is a former WA Nationals candidate and local labourer. He's accused of driving away without helping or calling emergency services after hitting 49-year-old Luke Russell with his car in Katanning. Mr Russell suffered catastrophic head injuries and body fractures and was pronounced dead at the scene. Police say his DNA was found on Mr Simpkins' car and Mr Simpkins refused to allow access to his phone. He's been refused bail and is due back in court next month. Ronan Fitzgerald in Perth.
1: The bodies of a group of Italian divers who died in an underwater cave in the Maldives have now all been recovered. And an 18-year-old Melbourne student has become the youngest Australian to climb Mount Everest. Bianca Adler reached the summit this morning. In finance, one Australian dollar buying around 71 US cents.
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1: Port Adelaide star Zach Butters admits he needs to think about his future with his contract expiring at the end of the season. The midfielder has been linked to several Victorian clubs. The rugby league community is rallying around Rabbitohs forward Jai Arrow, who's retiring after being diagnosed with motor neurone disease. Jake Trbojevic has signed a new contract with Manly until the end of 2027. He says he's enjoying life under interim coach Kieran Foran.
6: Yeah, very exciting. Obviously, been in this club for a long time, since I was 14 or 15 in development squads, and yeah, it's nice to keep it going. Obviously, it's been a really nice last couple of months.
1: Carlos Alcaraz has been forced to withdraw from Wimbledon as he continues his recovery from injury. The Super Giants have suffered a 7-wicket loss to the Royals in the IPL. Arsenal has been crowned Premier League champions for the first time in 22 years. That's news and sport.
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10: Good evening. It's mostly clear with a medium chance of showers along the coastal fringe. Overnight temperatures should drop to between 5 and 10 degrees, so a little bit cooler. Partly cloudy tomorrow is the word, with a medium to very high chance of showers. Top should reach 19 for the valley and 19 for the coast. 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
1: Hello, I'm Gabriel Hodson. A 50-year-old woman has died after the Mazda she was driving collided with a Nissan X-Trail. Georgina Winter is in Brisbane.
2: Around 1 o'clock, emergency crews were called to Atkinson Dam Road following reports two vehicles had collided. A massive joint operation was launched involving police, paramedics and three rescue helicopters tasked to the scene. A man and a woman in their 30s, along with a woman in her 70s, were airlifted to hospital in life-threatening conditions. An infant boy sustained minor injuries and was transported to hospital by road in a stable condition. Georgina Winter, Brisbane.
1: A man accused of the hit-run death of a high school teacher in the WA's Great Southern has been identified as former Nationals candidate Ben Simpkins. The 26-year-old allegedly hit 49-year-old Luke Russell last week. The victim suffered catastrophic head injuries and body fractures and was pronounced dead at the scene, with Simpkins arrested days later. Police say his licence was suspended at the time. He's been refused bail. A search is underway for two men after a fatal shooting in Sydney's southwest. The attack in Canley Heights left one man dead and four injured. Detective Superintendent Craig Middleton says it has possible links to organised crime.
3: It's a very brazen, violent attack, and it is of concern to the community and, of course, the police.
1: An 18-year-old man has been taken to hospital with lacerations to his arm and ankle after a machete attack in Melbourne's Outer West. Emergency services were called to a KFC in Melton's Opalia Plaza just after 7:30. Investigators have been told three men in puffer jackets and balaclavas set upon the victim in the foyer. No arrests have been made. A GP in Victoria's Western District has been banned from practising for 5 years after a tribunal found he issued hundreds of inappropriate COVID jab and mask exemptions at the height of the pandemic. Police were called to disperse crowds outside his clinic in 2021. The tribunal was told at one stage he saw about 220 patients in the space of 3 days and ruled the exemptions were issued without adequate clinical assessment. A new surcharge is increasingly being applied to restaurant bills in Sydney and Melbourne for groups usually of seven or more people. Operators have told News Corp the 10% extra is to help pay for the extra staff and food they need to bring in. It's caught some diners off guard, but restaurants say things are tight and it's helping to keep them afloat. James Murdoch has gone on a spending spree in the United States. His company has bought New York Magazine, the Vox Media Podcast Network, and Vox.com for what Variety is reporting is $300 million. Rupert Murdoch's youngest son says the acquisition reflects an interest in the forward edge of culture. Finance and the Aussie dollar is buying 71.2 US cents.
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1: Melbourne Storm CEO Justin Rodsky hopes to paint the Sin City Strip purple after confirmation the club will open the 2027 NRL season in Las Vegas. Storm will face the West's Tigers at Allegiant Stadium on Saturday, February 27. Rodsky is thrilled to be part of the fourth edition of the Las Vegas campaign.
4: It's just a great opportunity for us to showcase our brand on the global stage and for our players and staff and the entire club to enjoy the experience. We've got a Storm-themed charter that leaves from Melbourne direct to Vegas on Tuesday, February the 23rd, which will be awesome.
1: And the rugby league community is rallying around Jai Arrow, who's been diagnosed with MND. That's the latest news and sport.
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10: Good morning. It's partly cloudy with a very high chance of showers along the coastal fringe and a medium chance elsewhere. Expected tops today, 19 for the valley and 19 for the coast. At this stage, tomorrow is looking cloudy with showers and it's a similar story for Saturday. This is Newcastle and the Hunters 2 and URFM 103.7.

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1: Hello, I'm Gabrielle Hodson. The New South Wales Labor Premier has reportedly gone to war with Federal Labor over last week's budget. Chris Minns is the first senior ALP figure to openly accuse Treasurer Jim Chalmers of overtaxing working Aussies. The Premier has told News Corp that bracket creep is crippling his attempts to pay frontline workers more money. Two 18-year-old Tarnit men and a 17-year-old from Wyndham have now been formally charged over attacks on hospitality venues. Elijah Fa'afu is in Melbourne.
2: Three young men from the western suburbs of Melbourne taken into custody as part of Operation Eclipse. One of the teenagers was carrying a large machete when police officers swooped at High Points Shopping Centre. They are being interviewed over arson, attempted arson, criminal damage, burglary and theft of a motor vehicle. It's alleged the suspects twice targeted La-Di-Da nightclub in the city and Electric Bar on Chapel Street earlier this month. Elijah Fa'afu reporting.
1: A 50-year-old woman has died after the Mazda she was driving collided with a Nissan X-Trail west of Brisbane. Emergency services, including three rescue choppers, were called to Atkinson Dam Road. A man and a woman in their 30s, along with a woman in her 70s, were flown to hospital in life-threatening conditions. A five-month-old in the Mazda has minor injuries. He was taken to Ipswich Hospital as a precaution. Southwest of Brisbane, though, an 85-year-old woman is now died in hospital after a separate crash on the New England Highway at Glen Applin. A 92-year-old man in the car died at the scene on May the 9th. A 46-year-old man's been charged after a string of break-and-enters across Sydney. Police say he targeted Rydalmere, Melrose Park, Harris Park and Parramatta. One of Australia's worst diphtheria outbreaks has spread from the Northern Territory into remote WA, as well as Queensland and South Australia. WA Health Minister Meredith Hammett says health authorities are working closely with locals.
3: We are working closely with the Aboriginal medical services on the ground to make sure that we are putting in place, again, great opportunities for people to get vaccinated. It is a vaccine-preventable disease. We would urge people who are living and working in the Kimberley to make sure their vaccinations are up to date.
1: Finance, and the Aussie dollar is buying 71.4 US cents. The Dow Jones is up 325 points and the Nasdaq's up 245.
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1: Geelong coach Chris Scott is eagerly awaiting Saturday's big AFL contest against Sydney. The latter leading Swans travel to the third place Cats. Scott says he prefers to challenge the top sides instead of the AFL's traditional rivalries.
4: I've always looked forward to the games against the best teams more than I have the romantic games, if you like. But I get the attention around them. That's just never floated my boat that much. Because it's not even about testing yourself necessarily. It's just about, okay, well, if this is a good game, I hope it's because, well, I know they're a really good team, and I hope it's because people think we can give them a run for their money.
1: Aussie tennis sensation and world number three Alex de Minaur is up against Spain's Alejandro Davidovich Fokina this hour in the Hamburg Open in the round of 16. And Perth has secured the only Australian Sale Grand Prix event on the 2027 racing calendar following the success of January's weekend in Fremantle. More than 12,000 people turned up, with next February to be the second of a three-year deal between Sale GP and the WA government. Sydney's also hosted a Sale GP weekend this year, but Perth will be the only one next year. That's the latest.
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10: Good morning. It's partly cloudy with a very high chance of showers along the coastal fringe and a medium chance elsewhere. Expected tops today, 19 for the valley and 19 for the coast. At this stage, tomorrow is looking cloudy with showers and it's a similar story for Saturday. 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
1: Good morning, I'm Gabrielle Hodson. The New South Wales Labor Premier is the first senior Labor figure to have a go at last week's federal budget. Chris Minns wants urgent action to reduce the tax burden on workers, including the 47% rate paid by people earning more than $190,000 a year. But News Corp says former PM Paul Keating has defended Jim Chalmers' budget, saying he made the right call on capital gains tax. WA's Defence Industries Minister has hit back at criticism from the Greens over the decision to spend more than $11 million on security for October's Land Forces International Weapons Expo. It'll be the first time Perth hosts the defence industry event. Melbourne's expo 2 years ago led to violent protests. Paul Papalia says national security should be a priority.
2: The Greens don't really believe in defence of the nation. They don't think that we should be a sovereign country. I totally disagree with that.
1: Three youths have been formally charged over a series of arson attacks and attempted attacks on hospitality venues in central Melbourne. Two 18-year-olds from Tarneit and a 17-year-old from the Wyndham area are accused of offences including burglary, criminal damage by fire, handling stolen goods and bail offences. The 17-year-old was arrested at High Point Shopping Centre, allegedly armed with a machete. Police in Melbourne's Outer West are on the hunt for three machete-wielding men who allegedly attacked an 18-year-old at a KFC in the Melton suburb of Weir Views. The victim received lacerations to his arm and ankle. Police have been told the trio set upon the man in the foyer of the restaurant just before 7:30. Queensland's Commission of Inquiry into Child Safety has its last hearing today. Georgia Condick is in Brisbane.
3: The year-long commission has been looking into the systemic failures and financial mismanagement within the child protection sector. One of the biggest focus has been the steep decline in foster and kinship care. Today's hearings will give the commissioner and senior counsels a chance to provide an overview of how the commission conducted its work, while also outlining key themes which have emerged. The final report will be handed down tomorrow. Georgia Condek, Brisbane.
1: A Melbourne teen still completing her VCE has become the youngest Australian to climb Mount Everest. Bianca Adler's grandmother, Margaret Harrington, says the 18-year-old couldn't wait to get to the top of the world.
4: She left earlier than what originally they might have planned, because there were quite a few people coming behind, and plus the wind is very strong up there. So they tried to leave and beat the crowd and beat the strong wind.
1: Finance and the Aussie dollar's buying 71.5 US cents. The Dow Jones is up 496 points and the Nasdaq's up 341.
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1: Wallyalup or Fremantle are expecting strong availability ahead of their clash with Euroheroic or St Kilda tomorrow night. The Dockers will head into the match with only a 5-day break after beating Essendon on Sunday. Coach Justin Longmuir says there's a few sore bodies, with small forward Isaiah Dudley battling a knock to the knee.
5: A few niggles with a few corkies and that sort of thing with the wet conditions, but we'll see how Duds goes today. He copped a pretty big hit, corky, before half-time. And there's a few guys sore, but we think they'll all be right to go.
1: Aussie tennis star and world number three Alex de Minaur is on the court against Spain's Alejandro Davidovich Fokina at the Hamburg Open in the round of 16. A short time ago, de Minaur was ahead in the first set. That's the latest news in sport.
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9: Good morning. It's partly cloudy with a very high chance of showers along the coastal fringe and a medium chance elsewhere. Expected tops today, 19 for the valley and 19 for the coast. At this stage, tomorrow is looking cloudy with showers and it's a similar story for Saturday. 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
1: Good morning, I'm Gabrielle Hodson. The man accused of the hit-run death of a high school teacher in WA's Great Southern has been identified as former Nationals candidate Ben Simpkins. The 26-year-old allegedly hit 49-year-old Luke Russell last week. The victim suffered catastrophic head injuries and body fractures and was pronounced dead at the scene, with Simpkins arrested days later. Police say his licence was suspended at the time. He's been refused bail. A 50-year-old woman has died after the Mazda she was driving collided with a Nissan X-Trail. Georgina Winter is in Brisbane.
2: Around 1 o'clock, emergency crews were called to Atkinson Dam Road following reports two vehicles had collided. A massive joint operation was launched involving police, paramedics and three rescue helicopters tasked to the scene. A man and a woman in their 30s, along with a woman in her 70s, were airlifted to hospital in life-threatening conditions. An infant boy sustained minor injuries and was transported to hospital by road in a stable condition. Georgina Winter, Brisbane.
1: Police in Melbourne's West targeting organised crime have arrested three youths over a series of arson attacks and attempted attacks in the CBD over the last 3 weeks. An 18-year-old was arrested before another 18-year-old from Tarneit and a 17-year-old from the Wyndham area were taken into custody at High Point Shopping Centre, where it's alleged the 17-year-old had a machete. The trio are facing charges including drug possession, criminal damage by fire and bail offences. The Cook government has defended spending more than $11 million on security for Perth's Land Forces International Weapons Expo in October. The Melbourne event led to violent protests 2 years ago. WA's Defence Industries Minister, Paul Papalia, says the expo will help the country to equip itself.
3: It's all about ensuring that the Australian Defence Force and the people who serve in uniform on our behalf and go in harm's way are afforded the best possible equipment and capability.
1: Britain is loosening certain sanctions on Russian oil, but tightening others, describing them as new sanctions. A waiver on Russian oil refined in third countries has also kicked in. The opposition says it's unacceptable to loosen any of the sanctions because the money will go towards the killing of Ukrainian soldiers. PM Keir Starmer has told Parliament that's not true.
4: They are being phased in the same way that previous sanctions regimes have been phased in. Other countries do exactly the same. The EU has its own way of doing it. Australia and Canada have their own way of doing it.
1: Finance and the Aussie dollar is buying 71.5 US cents. The Dow Jones is up 496 points and the Nasdaq's up 275.
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1: Queensland's KO Stadium is being transformed ahead of a major event. The rugby league venue will be converted into a purpose-built international softball diamond for the Women's Softball World Cup in April. Team member Nicole Conacher says it'll be perfect.
5: The dimensions fit, surprisingly. So it'll go pretty much smack bang in the middle. And they'll put some dirt in and we'll have an international grade softball diamond.
1: Fans and the rugby league community are rallying around Jai Arrow, who's been diagnosed with motor neurone disease. The Rabbitohs forward and Maroons star has played 178 NRL games and announced his immediate retirement at the age of 30. And Aussie tennis star Alex de Minaur's on court against Spain's Alejandro Davidic Fokina at the Hamburg Open. That's the latest news and sport.
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10: Good morning. It's partly cloudy with a very high chance of showers along the coastal fringe and a medium chance elsewhere. Expected tops today, 19 for the valley and 19 for the coast. At this stage, tomorrow is looking cloudy with showers and it's a similar story for Saturday. 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
1: Good morning, I'm Gabrielle Hodson. The New South Wales Labor Premier has reportedly gone to war with the federal Labor government over last week's budget. Chris Minns is the first senior ALP figure to openly accuse Treasurer Jim Chalmers of overtaxing working Aussies. The Premier has told News Corp that bracket creep is crippling his attempts to pay frontline workers more. A multi-billion dollar lottery licence deal has been referred to Victoria's anti-corruption watchdog. Stephanie Wacklewicks in Melbourne.
2: Shadow Attorney General James Newbury says the Lottery Corporation has made political donations totaling about $177,000 to the Labor Party over the past 4 years. And that, alongside the unprecedented length and value of the licence extension, raises serious questions about the integrity of the decision-making process. Gaming Minister Enver Erdogan revealed earlier this week, the $1 billion 40-year contract was already being considered months before the laws were changed to allow the deal to go through. Opposition leader Jess Wilson has also written to the Lottery Corporation, warning if the state's integrity watchdogs do find the deal was not value for money, she will potentially tear up the contract if she wins government. Stephanie Wacklewicks, State Parliament, Melbourne.
1: A 50-year-old woman has died after the Mazda she was driving collided with a Nissan X-Trail west of Brisbane. Emergency services, including three helicopters, were called to Atkinson Dam Road. A five-month-old baby in the Mazda has minor injuries. He was taken to Ipswich Hospital as a precaution. Southwest of Brisbane, an 85-year-old woman has now become the second person to die after a separate May 9 crash on the New England Highway at Glen Applin. A GP in Victoria's Western District has been banned from practising for 5 years after a tribunal found he issued hundreds of inappropriate COVID jab and mask exemptions at the height of the pandemic. Police were called to disperse crowds outside his clinic in 2021. The tribunal was told at one stage he saw about 220 patients in the space of 3 days and ruled the exemptions were issued without adequate clinical assessment. The hunt's on for Australia's next koala detection dog following the retirement of legendary canine Bear. The International Fund for Animal Welfare has teamed up with the University of the Sunshine Coast to find a pooch to track vulnerable wildlife. Romain Critescu from Detection Dogs for Conservation says it's a very special role.
3: The dog that we will train on koalas, we call them almost a welfare dog because they are helping us find koalas when koalas are not doing well. So whether the koala has been hit by a car or attacked by a dog and disappear into the bush, separated from mum, whether it's disease or whether it's post-emergency, so fires and flood.
1: Finance, and the Aussie dollar is buying 71.6 US cents. The Dow Jones is up 553 points and the Nasdaq's up 327.
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1: NRL and Brisbane Bronco Dean Mariner has his sights set on a fast return to play just 8 weeks from now. It follows limb-saving surgery on his right leg after suffering a severe cork injury against the Sydney Roosters. The 23-year-old says he didn't have time to process what was happening.
4: I kind of got rushed into surgery, so I didn't really get to understand what was happening. But all I knew was that there was a lot of pressure on my leg at the time. And I think, you know, the blood flow was starting to stop going into my leg, but it was all good. Like, I woke up and I was fine, so I was pretty grateful for that.
1: Tennis star and world number three Alex de Minaur is on court against Spain's Alejandro Davidovich Fokina at the Hamburg Open in the round of 16. They've won one set each. And that's the latest in news and in sport.
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9: Good morning. It's partly cloudy with a very high chance of showers along the coastal fringe and a medium chance elsewhere. Expected tops today, 19 for the valley and 19 for the coast. At this stage, tomorrow is looking cloudy with showers and it's a similar story for Saturday. This is Newcastle and the Hunters 2 and URFM 103.7.

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1: Good morning, I'm Gabriel Hodson. A photographer has been charged with stealing and pawning the equipment of another photographer who died in the Bondi terror attack. Homicide detectives have discovered the 61-year-old retired policeman and photographer had his equipment stolen in the aftermath. The 35-year-old alleged thief was arrested in Maryong in Sydney's northwest, where police also seized electronic equipment, handcuffs and a white powder. He'll face Blacktown local court next month. Three youths have been formally charged over a series of arson attacks and attempted attacks on hospitality venues in central Melbourne. Two 18-year-olds from Tarneit and a 17-year-old from the Wyndham area are accused of offences including burglary, criminal damage by fire, handling stolen goods and bail offences. Queensland's Commission of Inquiry into Child Safety has its last hearing today. Georgia Condex in Brisbane.
2: The year-long commission has been looking into the systemic failures and financial mismanagement within the child protection sector. One of the biggest focus has been the steep decline in foster and kinship care. Today's hearings will give the commissioner and senior counsels a chance to provide an overview of how the commission conducted its work, while also outlining key themes which have emerged. The final report will be handed down tomorrow. Georgia Condek, Brisbane.
1: Police in Melbourne's outer west are on the hunt for three machete-wielding men who allegedly attacked an 18-year-old at a KFC in the Melton suburb of Weir Views. The victim received lacerations to his arm and ankle. Police have been told the trio set upon the man in the foyer of the restaurant just before 7:30. The New South Wales Labor Premier is the first senior Labor figure to have a go at last week's federal Labor budget. Chris Minns wants urgent action to reduce the tax burden on workers, including the 47% rate paid by people earning more than $190,000 a year. But News Corp says the former PM, Paul Keating, has defended Jim Chalmers' budget, saying he made the right call on capital gains tax. Britain is loosening certain sanctions on Russian oil, but tightening others, describing them as new sanctions. The opposition says it's unacceptable to loosen any sanctions because the money will go towards the killing of Ukrainian soldiers. PM Keir Starmer has told Parliament that's not true.
3: They are being phased in the same way that previous sanctions regimes have been phased in. Other countries do exactly the same. The EU has its own way of doing it. Australia and Canada have their own way of doing it.
1: Finance and the Aussie dollar is buying 71.6 US cents. The Dow Jones is up 607 points and the Nasdaq's up 327.
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1: Woyalup or Fremantle coach Justin Longmuir says he's given no extra thought to breaking the club's consecutive wins record. The Dockers play the Saints tomorrow night with a chance to celebrate 10 wins in a row.
4: Got enough motivation and I don't need stuff like that. Yeah, it's not that those things don't matter in the long run, but it doesn't help you win games of footy focusing on those things. I don't need motivation to do my work off the back of, you know, those sort of records. It's more like leaning in on the process, controlling what we can control, really. And that's sort of been where our focus has still and it's held us in good stead.
1: World number three Alex de Minaur has beaten Spain's Alejandro Davidic Fokina in the round of 16 at the Hamburg Open, winning 6-2, 4-6, 6-4. Super Rugby and Western Force have named Boston Fakafuana for a potential Super Rugby debut in Saturday's must-win clash with the Fijian Drua. The Force are ninth on the Super Rugby table. That's the latest news and sport.
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8: Good morning and welcome to your Thursday. Another strong wind warning for Hunter Coastal waters today. Cloudy and again high chance of showers, most likely during the afternoon and into this evening. A few light showers around this morning. Heading for tops, 20 on the coast, 20s and 21s for the valley, and much the same tomorrow and high chance of showers. Currently 13 degrees at Nobby's, 11 at Maitland, and a Thursday brekkie on 2NURFM 103.7.

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1: Good morning, I'm Josh Bryant. A man's been charged with stealing and selling off the camera equipment of one of the victims of the Bondi Beach terror attack. As part of the broader investigations, police found that equipment belonging to 61-year-old Peter Maher had been stolen during the aftermath of the attack. Police allege a 35-year-old who was a photographer at the Hanukkah event had stolen the camera gear before pawning it days later. The federal government is pushing back on the claims by the New South Wales Premier that more needs to be done to address bracket creep. Chris Minns says pay rises are being eaten up by higher tax brackets, arguing families earning above $190,000 are now spending about half their week essentially working for the government. But his federal Labor colleague, Treasurer Jim Chalmers, argues Australia will soon see lower taxes under the government's plans.
2: This is a government which is cutting taxes for every Australian worker. 13.3 million Australian workers will get another tax cut from this government in the budget. We are cutting taxes five times in three different ways.
1: A man is facing firearms and other weapons offences following a search on the Central Coast. Police allege they found guns, literature, flags depicting hate symbols and other items of interest at a Greenpoint property. The US government has formally indicted former Cuba President Raul Castro on charges of conspiracy to kill American nationals. The charges relate to an incident in 1996 where Cuban jets shot down two civilian planes, killing four people. The acting American Attorney General says the 94-year-old Castro will face up to the charges by his own will or any other way. We're being warned to check our vaccines are up to date and to not assume that diphtheria has disappeared. There's been more than 200 cases across the Northern Territory, WA, Queensland and South Australia this year, marking the worst outbreak in Australia since the records began. Dr. Ramya Rahman says it's important to be protected.
3: This outbreak is actually a really timely reminder for why prevention matters. And if you haven't had an opportunity, speak to your doctor or speak to your GP about a booster and check in relation to that.
1: Also making news, the WHO says it could take up to 9 months for a vaccine to be developed for the strain of Ebola, which is currently spreading in Central Africa. All of the bodies of a group of survivors who died in an underwater cave in the Maldives have now been recovered, and an Australian scientist has found critical evidence about 1.7 billion year old creatures in slabs of Australian mudstone. In finance, the Dow Jones up 601 points, one Aussie dollar buying 71.6 US cents.
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4: Good morning. The revolution under Kieran Foran on the Northern Beaches has breathed new life into the career of Jake Trbojevic. The club legend has taken up an option in his contract to play on at Manly in 2027 after previously considering retirement. The Sky Blues have spent their first night in camp ahead of Game 3 of Women's Origin next week. They're looking to clean sweep the Maroons on the Gold Coast next Thursday. English football club Aston Villa is chasing its first major title in 30 years, taking on German club Freiburg in the Europa League final. It's nil all in the first half in Istanbul. Tennis players are planning to limit their media appearances in the lead-up to the French Open in protest of the prize money on offer in Paris. And Ecuador's Jonathan Narvaez has won stage 11 of the Giro d'Italia. That's sport. I'm Mike Pearsall.
1: That's the latest news and sport.
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9: Good morning and welcome to your Thursday. Another strong wind warning for Hunter Coastal waters today. Cloudy and again high chance of showers, most likely during the afternoon and into this evening. A few light showers around this morning. Heading for tops, 20 on the coast, 20s and 21s for the valley, and much the same tomorrow and high chance of showers. Currently 13 degrees at Nobby's, 11 at Maitland, and a Thursday brekkie on 2NURFM 103.7.

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1: It's 6 o'clock. Good morning. I'm Josh Bryant. A man is due in court charged with stealing and selling off camera equipment belonging to one of the victims of the Bondi Beach terror attack. Dusty Fitzpatrick reports.
2: Police say the equipment belonging to Peter Marr was stolen in the aftermath of the massacre. The 61-year-old retired police officer had been capturing celebrations at the Hanukkah by the Sea event when he was fatally shot. Officers will allege a 35-year-old photographer at the beach stole Mr. Marr's camera gear before pawning it days later. He was arrested following the search of a Marayong home. Dusty Fitzpatrick, Sydney.
1: A man has been charged, accused of leading police on a pursuit before reversing into an officer in Sydney Southwest. The 36-year-old was taken into custody at Greenacre after a chase through suburbs including Liverpool and Chester Hill. The Premier is demanding urgent action from the federal government to do more to address bracket creep. Chris Minns claims the top tax bracket is now too low and is facing an unfair burden on families. Federal Treasurer Jim Chalmers maintains the government is tackling the problem. Former Cuban President Raul Castro is facing a US indictment on charges of conspiracy to kill American nationals. The charges relate to an incident in 1996 where Cuban jets shot down two civilian planes, killing four people. Acting Attorney General Todd Blanche says if the 94-year-old doesn't appear to face the charges in the United States on his own will, he will face them by another way.
3: My message today is clear. The United States and President Trump does not and will not forget its citizens.
1: Australia, the United States and Britain are understood to be collaborating on an uncrewed underwater vehicles as part of the AUKUS pact. The Herald reports the project is due to be unveiled at an annual security conference at the end of the month. Data shows the number of new home loans fell by 6% across the country in the last quarter. The Cotality analysis found more owner-occupiers are holding back of the property market compared to investors as a result of recent interest rate hikes. Researchers say they're making significant advancements in finding a cure for spinal cord injuries. About 21,000 Australians currently live with a spinal cord injury, most caused by falls, sporting injuries or car crashes. Spinal Cure Australia Chief Executive Catherine Borkovich says a range of experimental therapies are being trialled.
4: Everything from intensive exercise therapy to electrical stimulation and also regenerative concepts are being looked at.
1: In finance, the Dow Jones and the Nasdaq up, one Aussie dollar buying 71.5 US cents.
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5: Blues centre Stephen Crichton insists he will be fit to take on the Maroons in Game 1 of Men's Origin next week, despite sitting out their opening training session on the Central Coast. Aston Villa has one hand on its first major trophy in 30 years, leading Freiburg 2-0 at half-time in the Europa League final. Yuri Tielemans opened the scoring with a beautiful volley before Emiliano Buendia curled one in from outside the box.
6: Here's Buendia, dangerous position for him!
5: That call on Stan Sport. In AFL, there's going to be a crackdown on umpire contact from this weekend, while Adam Simpson has ruled himself out of the Carlton coaching job, and Alex de Minaur is into the quarterfinals at the Hamburg Tennis Open. That's Sport. I'm Mike Pearsall.
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10: Good morning. Brekkie's just turned the Shoal Bay webcam on this morning for a sneaky peek, and it is melting down. All I can see is a sea of rain in the darkness this morning. So, yeah, parts of Port Stephens getting a very heavy downfall at the moment. A little bit of rain on the way into the studio this morning. The official word, apart from Shoal Bay and Port Stephens, a high chance of showers, most likely in the afternoon or evening. Yes, a few showers coming and going during the morning. Generally cloudy today, and it is going to be windy along the coast again today. Another strong wind warning. Should be a little bit easier tomorrow. Tops today, 20. Newcastle, the Lake and Bay, Maitland and Cessnock. Singleton heading for a top of 21 degrees. Much the same tomorrow. Right now, 10 degrees at Cessnock, around about 15 degrees at Whitebridge. Yeah, look, keep an eye out. If you're around the Port Stephens area on the road, look, accident and breakdown free at the moment, but a fairly heavy fall. Looking at the radar picture at the moment, so just be mindful of that. Aside from that, no hassles. M1 is good. Pacific Highway, New England, no reports of any problems. And city and suburban roads doing just fine and dandy at this time on a Thursday. Trains on or close to time and flights in and out of Newcastle Airport are good. Fuel check. Let's do 98 first. Possibly some rain at Tanilba Bay this morning. 187.5 a litre. That's the best we can do. Cessnock, $1.95.5. And Glendale rounding it out at $2 a litre. We'll get some Hunter headlines with Ian Crouch in the next few moments. He's on standby. It's 6:07, getting closer and closer to the weekend. 2NURFM and the Bee Gees.

0: It's a 70s super memory, the Bee Gees and Staying Alive. I'm transfixed by the rain coming down the webcam at Shoal Bay. What do they say? Shoal Bay, beautiful one day, soggy the next at this stage. It's not only going to be Shoal Bay, we are expecting rain to come and go. And at this stage, especially along the coast, some rain around Saturday and Sunday, and maybe a little bit more of it in the valley. We'll catch up with Gavin Morris tomorrow morning at around 8:45, get a broader picture on that. It's 12 after 6. Keeping an eye on Hunter News and Crouch in the Hunter Newsroom. Good morning. Developments in the Gordana Kutevsky case.
1: Yes, that's right. Police, forensic officers and archaeologists have been digging up a home or the backyard of a home at Edgeworth in the last couple of days in the hope of finding her remains. Also this morning, the Stockton Beach Sand Nourishment Project has reached another milestone, and Lake Macquarie Council set to reveal their new CEO later this morning. Details of these and other stories coming up at 6:30.
0: Thank you, Ian. Plenty making news. If you got someone blowing out the candles today, it's Rapture Party Day. We'll find out why in the next couple of minutes, but if you'd like to add a name to the birthday shout out, you can do it 49216216 at 12 after 6, 2 in your RFM.

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That's the Newey way.

Good times, great music, questionable presenters, but I suppose two out of three ain't bad, is it? Two at URFM, 103.7. It's Heart, These Dreams, 16 after 6. It is a Thursday. Good morning. Are you okay? Hope you're doing all right today. And again, it's been a while. If you haven't caught up with someone, you've been thinking, oh, I need to give them a call, flick them a text, whatever it takes, maybe catch up for a coffee or a beverage of some kind over the weekend. But certainly hope you are okay. Lots to talk about today. I did mention it's Rapture Party Day, and basically it's across the world, people have an impromptu come together. It's on the anniversary of the late radio evangelist Harold Camping's prediction. Now, he predicted that the world would end on May 21, 2011. Spoiler alert, it didn't. So, you know, there is that. I wonder how you'd feel if you, you know, like it's pretty big. It's like I'm sitting here saying chance of a shower later on today. If it does, it does. It doesn't, it doesn't, unless you're in Shoal Bay and you're building an ark right about now. But most people are like, oh, okay, weather can be, you know, or maybe it's going to be 21 degrees. It only gets to 20 degrees. But it's a bit of a big thing to turn around and say the rapture's coming. You know, get your affairs in order. You're either going up or you're going down. And then it doesn't happen. Wouldn't you feel like a right numpty? Especially when you're named a day in a year. So anyway, I wonder whether anyone trusted Harold Camping on anything. I wouldn't trust whether you think it's going to rain today. And it's also Waitstaff Day today, so it is a very, very tough job. Lots to talk about today. The Premier is going toe-to-toe with the Prime Minister over tax, and I think he's saying what a lot of people are feeling right about now. And you know what? I've got to say, Chris Minns, I don't agree with every decision, but I've been very impressed with some of his decisions. And I love the fact that someone is going at someone in the same party. I think it's fantastic because I think we see it time and time again. Again, I always say whether it's left or whether it's right, there's that whole attitude, you've got to toe the party line. But I think it's good, and I've got to agree with what he's saying. We were talking a couple of weeks ago about sleep divorce, where more and more people are deciding, look, you know, we don't want to get a divorce, but, you know, we get a better night's sleep if we're sleeping in separate bedrooms. There's a new one. It's called food divorce. We'll have a look at that. Speaking kind of sort of about food, cauliflower ear. It's not something that you really wanted if you're a footy player or, you know, a rugby union player, especially the scrums. You'd have the tape around your head, or you're a boxer. You didn't want it. But apparently in Russia, more and more men want a cauliflower ear. Oh, it's going to be a bizarre day. Don't go away. You don't want to miss a minute of it. And what about this? A rocket in Moree, a playground rocket, has just been placed on the state heritage list. Now, I love these rockets. When I was a kid, I can't remember whether we didn't have one in our local area, because I lived across the road from Lady of Lourdes School in Tara, and we had a playground, slippery dip, swings, and at one stage there was a spinny thing. But definitely not a rocket. I remember there was one in Dubbo when we used to pass through as a kid. But the Moree rocket was installed at Kirby Park, 1972, and recognises how space exploration had permeated the town's culture in the early 70s. You know, you think about it, a couple of years since the moon landing, and we were really space crazy, late 60s, early 70s. And it was also acknowledging Moree's role in the Overseas Telecommunications Commission, of course, now Telstra, globally significant. Moree's Overseas Telecommunications Commission satellite relayed the iconic 1969 footage captured by the DISH, the Parkes telescope, to the world on the day that people first walked on the moon. Now, the Moree rocket's metal fabricator, Dick West, built 38 playgrounds across New South Wales. And basically, it was kids loved them, the rockets, and it was really just looking at our craziness about everything to do with space at that stage. So throwing the question over to you this morning, playgrounds certainly have changed. Once upon a time, you didn't necessarily take your life

0: in your hands. You didn't have all the sponginess and the mulch and stuff like that. When I was a kid, and probably you're in the same boat, playgrounds still had a whole load of fun, but certainly did come with a few dangers as well. So we're asking this morning some of your great memories of playgrounds of your childhood. Do you have any? You can either drop us a line on the feedback line, 4055 1037, or swing by our Facebook page this morning and have some playground reminiscence this morning.
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Yes, I love those guys. Crowded House. The World Where You Live, 25 after 6. State of Origin season time. It's getting very excited. The first game, Origin 1, next Wednesday night. A short round, round 12 of NRL. Only 5 games this weekend. The Knights are not playing. We'll catch up with Stephen Reid at around 8:15. You still got to get your tips in, though, okay? You got to get your tips in. So, you know, I'm thinking I might get a perfect round. If I can't get a perfect round, or at least 4 out of 5, something is wrong. We'll catch up with Reedy at 8:15. And also, being Thursday, we will talk tech with Stephen Fenwick from techguide.com.au. 6G is on the way. And what does it all mean? Well, you and I will find out at around 7:45. Ian Crouch and a 6:30 Hunter News update in the next couple of minutes. And Hunter students will have the chance to discuss their political concerns directly to members of parliament today. Good luck getting a straight answer. Oh, Todd, sorry. 27 after 6.

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1: Good morning, Ian Crouch with your 6.30 Hunter News update. There's been a significant development in the case of missing Lake Macquarie teenager Gordana Katevsky. Police, forensic officers and archaeologists have begun digging up the backyard of an Edgeworth property in the hope of finding her remains. The team is using an excavator, with the soil being carefully screened and sifted. It's understood the current occupants of the home are in no way connected to the investigation. Witnesses reported seeing Gordana being bundled into a car on Powell Street at Charlestown on November 24, 1994. This neighbour telling NBN the search comes as a shock.
2: Well, for 30-odd years we've been walking down there without knowing. It's, I hope it is for her family's sake. But, yeah, it's... yeah, very sad if it is.
1: It comes 2 weeks after police announced they'd recently searched properties at Edgeworth and West Ball's End, seizing items for forensic examination. The Stockton Beach Sand Nourishment Project has reached another milestone. The recent review of environmental factors has allowed the project to proceed with appropriate environmental safeguards. The Stockton Special Advisory Panel will meet in 2 months to discuss the next steps. Newcastle MP Tim Crackenthorpe says the review marks a critical step in remediating the erosion.
3: That encompasses detailed technical, environmental, heritage investigations, and all these need to be done before we can get on to the next step of applying for the mining licence to get sand onto that beach.
1: Lake Macquarie Council is set to reveal their new CEO later this morning. It comes after Council announced contract talks have been commenced with a potential candidate for the role after long-time executive Morven Cameron stepped down last September. Deputy CEO Tony Farrell has been filling in while the recruitment process has been underway. Business Hunter believes the Honeysuckle HQ development marks a new era of confidence in the Hunter region. The project, also to be known as Newcastle Quay, will deliver 1,000 high-density dwellings and commercial and retail space for 4,000 workers over the span of 15 years. Business Hunter CEO Bob Hawes says it represents a step forward for Newcastle as the state's regional capital.
4: Business Hunter has always been a strong supporter of a mixed-use outcome for that part of the site, and what we've seen is doing just that.
1: Hunter students will have the chance to discuss their political concerns directly to members of Parliament today. Local and national MPs will meet with high school students in Scone for the third annual Parliamentary Regional Roadshow. Students will test their public speaking skills while also discussing issues which are important to them. Legislative Council President Ben Franklin says they enjoy hearing direct feedback from young people.
5: We've got school students from Maitland in the Lower Hunter through to Armidale in the New England, right over west to Narrabri and Weewar. It's a terrific turnout from 23 schools from across the region.
1: And the Bellbird Fire Station is celebrating 100 years of service to the community. Fire and Rescue Commissioner Jeremy Futrell will join local firefighters at midday to unveil a centenary plaque. Long service, good conduct, second clasp and Premier's Flood Emergency Citations will also be presented during the ceremony.
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1: Knights forward Jacob Saifiti admits there's extra motivation as he prepares for his third Origin call-up next Wednesday at Accor Stadium. The 30-year-old says he'll also be playing for twin brother Daniel, who announced his medical retirement earlier this month. Meanwhile, Women's Blues Origin coach John Strange has announced an unchanged lineup as they look to make a clean sweep of the series next Thursday on the Gold Coast. Knights NRLW players Olivia Higgins and Yasmin Meeks are included in the side. The Knights could be about to continue the history of family dynasties in the club. First it was the Saifiti brothers, then the Southwell girls. Now it's reported the club is after the signature of Bradman Best's younger brother, Baxter. The 17-year-old has been linked to Brisbane, but a source close to the Knights says while no contract has been signed yet, they are interested in the talented outside back. And 7 Newcastle Jets players have been named in the Professional Footballers Australia Team of the Year, with Mark Milligan named as Coach of the Year. And now you're up to date with the latest 2NURFM Hunter News.
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9: Yeah, strong wind warning today for Hunter Coastal Waters. Having a look along the coastline, very, very rough, very messy. Do not even think about heading to the beach this morning. Pretty much heading towards a low tide, 9:30 this morning. Merriweather Ocean Baths getting a clean today. Newcastle are open, but depending on the swell and the surf today, that may not be the place to be. But at this stage, very murky along the coast. Southerly winds, 20 to 25 knots. They'll be increasing to 30 knots during the afternoon. Seas to 2.5 metres. On a southerly swell, 2 to 3 metres. So some big surf on the way. High chance of showers, most likely this afternoon or this evening. But as far as Port Stephens is concerned, no, that didn't get the message through there. So a few showers, heavy falls there this morning as well. 20 for the coast. Look, 20-21s for the coast and valley today. Not much in it. It is 14 degrees at Tea Gardens, 12 degrees at Maitland. Roadwise, accident and breakdown free. If you're doing the southbound run, M1, no reports of any problems. Westbound New England Highway, they're the two big ones. And then everyone decides to head into town. The run through Walls End at this point looking pretty good. And Taro, Hexham Strait, the run into the city, no problems. Trains and planes are good. 91, 169.5. That's the best price we can do in the region for you this morning. That's at Hexham and East Maitland. Windale, $1.75.5, and Adamstown, $1.79.9. Have you got some childhood memories of playgrounds in your area? Going to swing by and check out some comments.

It's a 60 Super Memory on 2NURFM. Feels so good, the Archies. And Sugar Sugar, moving up on 18 to 7. If you've got someone celebrating a birthday today, let me know. Look, I've been dinged left, right and centre this morning over the last couple of minutes, and it's just been going off like a frog in a sock. Bob is on his trip in Queensland. He's in Cloncurry this morning, so Bob's in the curry. Have a great day today. Angela and Bruce, Brekkie Nomads, they're tuning in from Mildura. Hope you're having a great time. And Eric, he said, G'day, Sarge. I'm a Brekkie Nomad doing a golfing tour of Queensland. One of the things that Queensland does have a lot of, apart from cane toads, is golf course. He said, I'm playing around at the Cairns Golf Course today. Know you lived there for a period of time. Did you ever play there? Yes, Eric, I did. And I'm going to tell you, I still remember slicing 5 golf balls into the water on the 17th hole at Cairns Golf Course. And on 5 separate occasions, I said rude words. In fact, I didn't say rude words. I yelled rude words. So, look, I hope your day, just when you get to the 17th, my suggestion is, Eric, on the 17th, get the putter out. Because I'm a left-hander and the right is on the left. So I slice. So just get your putter out on the 17th. But you know what they say about golf? No matter how bad your last shot was, there's worse yet to come. If you're one of our Brekkie Nomads tuning in this morning, hope your day's off to a great start. 18 to 7, 2NURFM.

0: It's the best way to start your day. It's breakfast on 2NURFM. Todd Sargent, Brekkie Show, Voyager, Halfway Hotel. And thank you for... I'm being dinged all the time this morning. Haven't you got nothing better to do than ding me in the studio? Les has just said, hey, Todd, I reckon you'd be funny when you crack it. Do you crack it often and what happens? Yeah, Les, I've got to say, people generally laugh at me when I do crack it because I just go off. And then the more people laugh at me for going off, the more angrier I get. If you ever bump into my brother, David Sargent, ask him the story about the whippersnipper incident back in Mayfield in the 90s. I had a whippersnipper that wouldn't start. And so Les, I do. It's only very short. It burns hot for a very short period of time. So there you go. Slipping through a Thursday, we'll do the birthday shout-outs at 7:20 this morning. A couple of weeks ago, we were talking about a week does not go by, Brekkies, without some new funky, trendy term. And, of course, sleep divorce was the one that popped up a couple of weeks ago. And basically, couples agreeing to sleep in separate rooms as a way of gaining better quality rest, which I think is smart. You know, it's, if you got someone who's not sleeping well, and then, you know, bad night's sleep, and then just crabbiness, and anyway, now a growing number of women are embracing a so-called food divorce, and I would have thought we'd have moved on a little bit more than this over the last couple of years. But basically, it involves stepping away from being the household's main cook after years of meal planning, grocery shopping, and nightly dinner duty. I'd love you. I've asked the question on the Todd Sargent Radio Show page this morning on Facebook. Who does most of the cooking in your house? Now, I know there was a time where it was pretty much considered a job for the little housewife. Am I allowed to say that without getting cancelled? Oh, anyway, I've had a good career. But it's true. You know, and I think I would say in our house, Mum did more of the cooking than Dad did because Mum was only working part-time. But Dad could cook, I've got to tell you. He could make a mean lamb's fry and bacon, which was fantastic. But anyway, what's happening is Seattle author Kathleen Donahue says burnout pushed her to stop cooking weekday meals for her family, relying instead on simple foods like frozen dinners, Mexican takeaway and grilled cheese sandwiches. That can't be a good thing. Mind you, I do like grilled cheese sandwiches and I do like Mexican. But anyway, psychologists say more women are rejecting the pressure to prepare elaborate family meals every night, especially after years of balancing work, parenting and picky eaters. We had a rule in our house that there were two choices. You either eat it or you go without. That was the rule for picky eaters in the Sargent house. But anyway, a recent poll found many people feel resentment or even uneven cooking responsibilities, with some families now prioritising convenience and shared time over traditional homemade dinners. One of the things you may have noticed, and I've only noticed it in the last couple of weeks, if you go to your local supermarket, have you noticed how many, because it's always been, think about the TV dinners of, you know, of the 60s in America and the 70s. And I remember when TV dinners became a bit of a thing in the 80s and they came with their own little plate and you'd stick them in the microwave. But have you noticed how many pre-prepared meals there are in the supermarkets? Even something as simple as pre-prepared mashed potato. But anyway, throwing the question over to you this morning, who does most of the cooking in your house? And is there a signature dish or have you decided to invoke a food divorce?
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0: Heading for tops today, 20s and 21s. Chance of a few more showers coming through and lingering over the next few days. Robert Palmer, didn't mean to turn you on. Hey, Crouchy, question for you this morning. Rabbitohs and the Cowboys, who are you backing this weekend?
1: I can't remember. I don't remember. Honestly, don't remember.
0: Okay, because Rabbitohs are fifth, Cowboys are seventh. Who are you liking? Because you're number three on our tipping at the moment, yeah, so you're a bit of a big thing.
1: Let's see if I can find it.
0: Talk amongst yourselves.
1: Talk amongst yourselves.
0: Yeah, knock yourself out.
1: Sorry, I just... Yeah, it's going to take a while.
0: Anyway, so I was born in 1968, and it was a cold day, and... Diane Sargent went in and went with Ville Private Hospital, and people were very excited about the possibility of a bouncing baby something or other. And then, have you got it yet, Crouchy?
1: No.
0: Oh, okay.
1: Stand by.
0: Okay. Oh, Jeff, stand by.
1: What did I go for?
0: Oh.
1: Where are you?
0: We're done. We're out
1: Cowboys.
0: Of time. Really? I've gone with the Rabbitohs.
1: Cowboys.
0: Okay, excellent. Well, he is hoping. He is hoping. What's making news in 15 seconds or less?
1: More on the Kotalikotevsky's case at the moment. We'll have the latest reaction on the key development at Honeysuckle as well. Details coming up, 7:30.
0: I'll give you more notice next week for the...
1: Because I don't have it up on my screen.
0: Well, you're not that quick on the mouse these days, are you?
1: Well...
0: He's not the...
1: You're older.
0: He's not the fastest mouse in the West. Mouse, not mouth. There's a difference. It's 4 to 7, 2 in your RFM. Good morning. I'm kind of hoping I'm... Don't let me down this weekend, Rabbitohs. 2 in your RFM.

0: 2NURFM News.
1: It's 7 o'clock. Good morning. I'm Josh Bryant. The federal opposition is backing the New South Wales Premier in his war of words with the federal government. Chris Minns argues not enough is being done to address bracket creep, saying that pay rises for frontline workers are being eaten up by higher tax brackets, which is hurting working families. Treasurer Jim Chalmers argues workers will see lower taxes under the federal government's current plans. National Senator Bridget McKenzie telling Today the coalition has already shown it has a plan to fix this very problem.
2: Be a lot less, and that's why in our budget in reply we have promised to peg your tax rates to inflation so that when inflation goes up you don't pay more tax and Chalmers doesn't get to keep it in his back pocket.
1: A photographer has been charged with stealing a camera from one of the victims of the Bondi Beach terror attack. Peter Maher had been capturing celebrations at the Hanukkah by the Sea event when two gunmen opened fire. Police will allege a 35-year-old snatched his camera in the aftermath of the attack before pawning it off days later. A man is due to face court accused of leading police on a pursuit before reversing into an officer in Sydney southwest. Sasha Foote explains.
3: Police attempted to stop a vehicle on the Hume Highway at Liverpool, which they say was exceeding the speed limit. It will be alleged the driver led officers on a chase through streets in Cabramatta, Canley Vale, Bass Hill and Chester Hill. The vehicle was spotted at Greenacre by the police helicopter where it had pulled over. Police say the driver reversed into an officer as they approached before he was tasered and arrested. The 36-year-old is due in court today. Sasha Foote, Sydney.
1: A report has found one in three doctors in New South Wales public hospitals is considering resigning. More than 2,500 practitioners have been surveyed by the state's doctors' union. Two in three of those polled say excessive workloads are affecting their health and well-being. A flood disaster recovery program in the state's north has so far failed to deliver any new homes. Programs were set up after flooding in 2022, which left over 4,000 properties uninhabitable. An audit of the Resilient Homes and Resilient Lands programs has found they have not been effectively planned or administered. Also making news, the second pillar of the AUKUS pact is expected to be unveiled at an annual security conference at the end of the month. And a Sydney scientist has found critical evidence about some of the oldest known complex life inside slabs of Australian mudstone. In finance, the Dow Jones up 645 points at the close, the Nasdaq up 399, one Aussie dollar buying 71.5 US cents.
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4: English football club Aston Villa has ended a 30-year major trophy drought, winning the Europa League title in Istanbul. The Villans defeated German club Freiburg 3-0, sparking epic celebrations from supporters.
5: Aston Villa win the Europa League and they have won it in some style.
4: That audio thanks to Stan Sport. Blues centre Stephen Crichton is adamant he will be fit to play against the Maroons in the opening game of State of Origin. He didn't train on the opening day of camp due to a shoulder concern. Hawthorn has made four changes for tonight's AFL clash with Adelaide, with Mabior Chol and Connor Nash both to return to the Hawks lineup. And Alex de Minaur has progressed to the quarterfinals of the Hamburg Tennis Open. That's Sport. I'm Mike Pearsall.
1: It's 7:04. That's the latest news and sport.
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9: Well, Port Stephens, you seem to be a rain magnet this morning. Having a look at the weather radar at the moment, a big band of cloud making its way across. It was pouring at 6 o'clock, coming and going at this stage. Still some rain bumping into parts of the coastal fringe. Not a whole lot inland at the moment. Most of the rain today, most likely this afternoon or this evening. Wind strengthening along the coast. Southerlies pretty much wiping out any joy to head to the beach this morning, and we are expecting some big surf conditions today and into tomorrow. Sun setting at around 1 to 5. We've got a low tide on the way, 9:30 this morning. 20s, 21s, not a whole lot in it as far as top's concerned today and for the next few days or so. Probably feels a little bit cooler than it is. The southerlies making a couple of degree wind chill factor. 14 at Broadmeadow. It's 12 degrees at Clarencetown. If you've got any issues on the road this morning, let me know. 4921 6216. Northbound on the M1. Not a great way to start the day for a tradie. A ladder has fallen off the back of a truck. It's affecting northbound traffic. M1 near YE, so just be mindful of that. And I'm sure there'll be someone who'll pull over and try and grab that off the road. Any other issues, let me know. 4921 6216. Accident and breakdown free. The trains, Hunter, Central Coast Lines, good on and or close to time. And hassle-free flights in and out of Newcastle Airport. Diesel this morning, Tanilba Bay again. Best price in the region. It's $1.98.5 a litre. If you're around Waratah, $2.16.9. And Kurri Kurri, $2.24.7. Thursday, we'll look at technology with Stephen Fenwick at 7:45. 6G is on the way, and what will it mean? Details on the way.

0: 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Steve Winwood, Higher Love. It's 11 after 7. Traffic, what's your will? What have you got for us?
1: Yeah, so there's a truck broken down on the bridge near Maitland Station overpass. It's very dangerous, so yeah, just want to warn the drivers to be careful.
0: So on the overpass heading towards East Maitland?
1: That's correct, mate, yeah.
0: Thank you very much for that. We'll give that area a miss if you can. Any other issues on the road, let me know. 4921 6216 if you're just popping along first time for a Thursday morning. This is really cool. Remember the playground rockets that some parks had? Not every park had one, but if you're lucky enough to have one, well, one in Moree has just been placed on the State Heritage Register. Now, it dates back to 1972. Of course, the space race was underway. It had been a couple of years since man had landed on the moon. We had the dish and everyone was just going space crazy. And it really did represent how keen we were. We've come a long, long, long way since then. And when you think back to some of the playgrounds that when you and I were kids, they really were very, very dangerous. A lot of that spongy foam and mulch and sand, well, during the 70s and 80s, it was really just a jungle out there and you took your risks. So we're asking you the question this morning, got some memories of your playground? I had one across the road from my house at Taro. And g'day, Rachel, she said, the metal slippery dip, hot and cold. Yeah, and as a kid, everything seems bigger when you're as a kid. I'm sure once you get a little bit taller and a little bit older, it doesn't look the same. But I still remember, and I remember back in the days, and it was when remember the stubby scoop shorts came out. So it was early 80s, early to mid 80s. The shorts were very, very short. Remember they had that stupid little pocket on the bottom near your thigh. And I still remember Atara, you know, the dare would be on. It's the middle of summer. Who's game enough to go down the slippery slide? Then you'd get up there and then my chubby little thighs would hit the slippery dip. And of course you'd come to a stop. And the slippery dip was about 647 degrees. So you did one of two things. You tried to get back down the ladder or you just bailed out over the side down into the rock-hard dirt. Have you got some playground memories from your neighbourhood when you were kids? Swing by a Facebook page, let us know. That might make it to the heritage list. 13 after 7, 2 and URFM.

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That's the Newey way.

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That's why the smart blokes head to Muswellbrook Steel. 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

0: It's Tina Turner. What you get is what you see. 2NURFM 103.7. We'll find out what's happening in the world of finance at 9:15 this morning. Of course, Kev Kellaway taking you back on this day. On the way, and
1: you've got mail.
0: If you would like to drop me an email, I'd love to hear from you, Todd, at 2NURFM.com. Brendan's dropped me an email. He said, "G'day, Todd. Brendan, I'm a train driver. Hey, here's a question for you. If you're a truck driver, we call you a truckie. If you're a train driver, do we call you a trainee?" And you'd have to be careful. Don't leave the eye out. It could get very, very bad. Anyway, Brendan, thanks so much. He said, "Todd, like you, I'm a YouTube premium fan. If you wonder what that is, Brekkies, basically you pay a little bit of money so you don't have to listen to the pre-roll ads and the post-roll ads and stuff. I absolutely love it. I'm a YouTube premium fan. As a professional broadcaster, how do you feel when you hear AI voices on YouTube videos? I know you're a fan of AI or fascinated by it. And how long do you think it'll be? Oh, dear. How long do you think it'll be before AI will replace you?" Look, I've got to be honest. Yes, I am fascinated by it. One of the things that irks me, and you're probably in the same boat, and it's not just YouTube, it's on all the social media. It's when you hear the AI voices make mistakes and you get really, really disappointed about it. It just seems very, very lazy indeed. So, yeah, you sit there and I kind of lose it, even if the content is good and I understand it. And everyone thinks it's so easy to do a voiceover for a commercial or voiceover for a video or something like that until you've got to do it, and it gets a little bit hard. When will I be replaced? Well, it depends on how much I annoy my boss. That could happen sooner rather than later. I don't think live radio is going to be replaced very, very quickly. But what about this? Interesting story. Amazon's Alexa can now produce full AI podcasts complete with fake hosts. The new Alexa Plus feature creates AI-generated podcasts that answer questions and discuss topics using computer-made narrators. So think about it. We ask you questions. What do you like about this Friday free-for-all? And that rolls around. But this is where it kind of gets scary. Amazon says the shows are built with information from major news outlets. So, see, there is the problem. You know, do you honestly believe most of the news that you hear from news outlets? If you do, maybe have a second think about it, because I've got to tell you, I honestly don't. And they're saying, including Associated Press, Reuters, and the Washington Post, to keep content accurate and up to date. And in one demo, two AI hosts were heard chatting about new music trends, saying today's music scene is more diverse and fragmented than ever before. So that's kind of scary. If we are having podcasts that are being generated totally by AI and they are using information from news sources, it's a very, very, very scary future. If you'd like to drop me an email, Todd at 2NURFM.com.
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Yes, Maroon 5 and Sunday morning. Speaking of Maroons, State of Origin 1 next Wednesday night. Come on, it's not too much to ask for New South Wales to... We don't even need a clean sweep. It doesn't have to be a 3-0 series win. We'll take 2-1. It's beggars can't be choosers. Is 2026 the year of the Blues? Remains to be seen. Celebrating birthdays today for Thursday, May 21st. Gail Fitzgerald from Stockton. Happy birthday, Gailey Whaley. Have a super day today. Gordon Scriven from Pocolpin. Happy birthday. Love from Deb. Mark and Peter Price from Taro and West Walls End, respectfully. Wishing you the best for your birthday. Have a great day. Lots of love from Dad and Mum. Jeffrey Cant from Warners Bay. Happy birthday. Lots of love from the family, especially your gorgeous grandkids, Thomas, Luke and Connor. Alistair Goff from Argentine. You're simply the best. Happy 80th birthday, Alistair. Grandpa. From Kai, Taj, Bailey and the rest of the family. Ren Ralphs from Curry Curry. Happy birthday, son. Hope you have a great day with a cake and completely justified lazy day. I think everyone's birthday should be a day off work and a lazy day. But anyway, lots of love from Mum and the family. And Sarah Kalaya from Fletcher. Sarah, I hope I pronounced that correctly. I do my best. I try. But anyway, to a wonderful friend and mum, from Marion and Ray, Debbie and Anton. Have a super day today. Who else is or would have been celebrating birthdays? Joe Camilleri. Love Joe Camilleri. Great Australian musician. He is celebrating his birthday today. Whole stack of people are doing it. Don't you worry about that. Who else is celebrating a birthday today? Leo Sayer, 78. Mr. T would have been celebrating a birthday today. Of course, we lost him very, very recently, which was very, very sad. It was this day, 1856, the first 8-hour working day was achieved by Australian stonemasons in Victoria. And a sad day, the man who has pretty much seemed to be in virtually every Australian movie over the years, Bill Hunter, passed away at the age of 71. If you're celebrating your birthday today, have a cracker.

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1: Good morning, Ian Crouch with your 7:30 Hunter News update. Phase 1 of the Hunter Central Coast Renewable Energy Zone project is complete. A series of fibre optic cabling has been installed, connecting stations and supply points across the Hunter Valley, with renewable energy projects now ready to be connected to the grid. It's expected this stage will deliver 350 megawatts of extra capacity. The Renewable Energy Zone aims to unlock a gigawatt of network capacity to the region by 2028. Police are remaining tight-lipped about an excavation operation underway at an Edgeworth property. Forensic officers and archaeologists have been using an excavator to dig up the backyard of a home since Monday. It's believed they're looking for the potential remains of missing teenager Gordana Katevsky. The then 16-year-old was last seen being forced into a vehicle on Powell Street at Charlestown on November 24, 1994. The latest development comes 2 weeks after police announced they'd searched homes at Edgeworth and West Walls End, taking items for forensic testing. It's understood the current occupants of the Edgeworth home are not implicated in Gordana's disappearance. The sand nourishment project at Stockton Beach is continuing following the completion of the Environmental Factors Review. The review considered a range of mitigation measures to address the environmental impacts of the project. It's allowed the project to proceed with appropriate environmental safeguards. Newcastle MP Tim Crackenthorpe says they're ready to take the project to the next level.
2: Securing an offshore mining licence, completing the market sounding for a dredge, and then putting the dredging out to tender are the next steps in getting sand on the beach.
1: Business Hunter says a new $1.6 billion development for Honeysuckle is a step forward for Newcastle as a regional capital. The project will be delivered in 6 stages across 15 years, with site preparation works to begin later this year. Construction's anticipated to contribute $80 million annually to the local economy, with the completed project expected to generate $133 million in ongoing economic activity each year. Business Hunter CEO Bob Hawes says it marks a new era of confidence and growth for the region.
3: I think projects like this, they reinforce the fact that we are able to do this sort of stuff, and I think it augurs well for projects into the future like the development of the Broadmeadow precinct and further growth elsewhere across the region.
1: A group of local high school students are being given the chance to speak to politicians directly about pressing issues. The annual Parliamentary Regional Roadshow is stopping at Scone today, where students can speak with both local and national members of Parliament. Legislative Council President Ben Franklin says it improves students' public speaking skills while also providing direct community consultation.
4: When you're a Member of Parliament, it's easy to sort of be in Sydney and Macquarie Street and be slightly separated from what's actually happening in the real world. And the thing that we've heard more than anything from young people is that their experiences are different to previous generations. Their world is different and getting more different by the day. And they want policy leaders and legislators to hear directly from them where they are.
1: And the ribbon is being cut today on a new purpose-built clinical trials facility at Charlestown. The $5 million centre is the first of its kind in regional Australia, bringing advanced early-phase research to the Hunter, usually reserved for capital cities. It includes more than 30 overnight beds, an on-site laboratory, infusion lounge, and other state-of-the-art services.
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1: Knights NRLW hooker Olivia Higgins has been rewarded for a solid performance in the women's second State of Origin win, with selection as the starting rake for the Blues in Origin 3 next Thursday. Coach John Strange says the 33-year-old is a solid defender who usually gets the team off to a good start. Teammate Yasmin Meeks has also been named in an unchanged side. Meanwhile, Jacob Saifiti admits he thought a message on his phone from Blues coach Laurie Daly after Sunday's big win over the Titans was a prank. He's set to make his third Origin appearance off the bench in next Wednesday's opener in Sydney. The Newcastle Jets' stellar year in the A-League has been recognised, with 7 players and coach Mark Milligan named in the Professional Footballers Australia Team of the Year. Mark Natter, Max Burgess, Clayton Taylor, James Delianov, Daniel Wilmering, Lockie Bayliss and Eli Adams all made the team. And Newcastle's Emily Van Egmond and Claire Wheeler have been named in the Matilda squad to take on Mexico in a friendly at McDonald Jones Stadium on June 6. And the winning numbers in Wednesday Lotto are 2, 8, 15, 16, 20 and 43. And the supplementaries are 5 and 19. And now you're up to date with the latest 2NURFM Hunter News.
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10: Having a look at longer weather as we head towards the weekend and beyond. Quick icon check. Look, rain icons around today, tomorrow, Saturday, Sunday, Monday, Tuesday, possibly Wednesday along the coast. As far as parts of the valley concerned, obviously not as wet the further inland we get. Cessnock, yeah, maybe a shower today, bit of cloud around tomorrow, possibility of some rain on Saturday, cloudy Sunday, and maybe some rain around for Monday and Tuesday. 20s, 21s, top temperature for the coast and valley for the next few days. Of course, we'll catch up with Gavin Morris tomorrow morning at around 8:45. A strong wind warning for Hutter coastal waters today, and we are expecting some big surf conditions over the next few days. We'll check in with Barry Clark tomorrow morning at around 6:20 if you feel like having a fish over the next couple of days. 20s, 21, sitting on 14 degrees at Karua. It's around 13 degrees at Broke. Nothing showing on live traffic at the moment. That situation at Maitland near the train station on the overpass, nothing showing there at this point. If you've got the dramas where you are, let me know. 49216216. Trains and planes are good. If you need E10 this morning, thanks to Fuel Check, Hexham and East Maitland, 167.5. That's the best we can do for you this morning. Belmont, 173.5, and Fennel Bay, 175.9. We'll talk tech with Stephen Fenwick in the next couple of minutes. It's birthday boy. He was Jojo Zepp and then Joe Camilleri. It's All I Want to Do at 2NURFM, 22 to 8.

0: Certainly grey old start to your Thursday. A few more showers lingering for the next few days. 20s and 21s, dire straits. Lady Writer having a look at technology this morning from techguide.com.au. Stephen Fenwick, before we talk tech, we mentioned a little bit earlier, there's a new trend. It's called food divorce. And what it basically means is, and it seems a bit old-fashioned, but women are saying they're sick to death of doing all the cooking in the house. In the Fenwick household, who does most of the cooking?
1: My wife, mate. Yeah, she's the cook. But I'm not really a good cook. I can cook some things. Like, I'm a good breakfast cook. I can make you brekkie.
0: A toast.
1: A good barbecuer too. I can get your meat right. Yeah. On the barbie.
0: Okay.
1: But that's about the limits of my skills, mate.
0: Hey, here's a question for you. I do it all the time. Do you ever click the tongs together before you turn the snags?
1: Of course.
0: Why do we all do that?
1: I think it's like a, I don't know, like a little twitch, I think. Yeah. Just a little...
0: Why does it click?
1: Keep things live.
0: Yeah.
1: Keep things fun.
0: Yeah. I just don't understand. I don't... You click, click, click, click, click, and it's...
1: How can you not do that?
0: Well, that's true. And it's, yeah. You know, it's a click between each snag turn. But anyway, I've digressed. I've got to apologise. We're talking technology this morning. And I've got to admit that... Well, that's why you're the tech guy and I'm the brekkie guy. But 6G, what... It's on the way...
1: Yep.
0: What does it actually mean for us?
1: Well, you got to remember, 5G hasn't been around all that long. It's been a few years, but 6G is obviously going to be another iteration that we're not going to see for quite a while. People are thinking, what, 6G? We've only just got 5G.
0: Yeah.
1: Well, we're probably talking at least 5 years before we see anything. It could be more. It could be longer. But with 6G, obviously... It's going to be faster. It's going to be greater capacity. That was the thing we got with 5G was speed and capacity. So more people could be on the network and it could handle the data, upload and download. So that's what we got with 5G. It is significantly, or in some people's opinion, maybe not that much, better than 4G. 6G, I think, is going to be... It's going to embrace these things that we sort of... These pipe dreams of... You know, we talk about autonomous driving, delivery bots, autonomous drones. They're the sort of things that a network like that could handle. But also, it's going to also create a lot of smarts in the network. So you think of your own home. You've got your own little wireless network. You've got your own little set of smart devices. That's your own little smart area. Imagine that city-wide or country-wide, that ability to have that sort of control over devices and whatever else can connect to the network. And also, too, the talk between... See, because Telstra and Ericsson, why we're talking about this is because they've signed a long-term agreement that they're going to partner to research and develop 6G. So it's... Journey of 1,000 miles starts with one step, and this is that first step. They're going to share facilities, they're going to share research, but the idea is to create a network that's obviously AI is going to play its part as well, that will be able to enable that next generation of development in technology and things that we take for granted in our lives today, like driving, like all these things we do. If it's ever going to go to the next level, it needs a network like this to be able to communicate with all the devices and act as the traffic cop and all those sorts of things.
0: Well, it's interesting you say that because, you know, when you go to a big event, whether it's a concert, I was at Shell Harbour at the weekend at the air show, and, you know, especially at a concert, and you want to take a video of yourself there and you've got bugger all hope of sending a video because everyone else has got the same idea. And I was sitting there thinking... You know, it's all very well to have these autonomous vehicles, but, you know, you're driving past, you know, McDonald Jones Stadium in Newcastle, Guns N' Roses are playing in an automated car, everyone's sending a video, so your car's going to go into a pole. That's the big concern.
1: Not, but that's the reason why they need to create, like, even under 5G, while it's way better than 4G, you still get those issues. It's because everyone's hammering the same tower. And normally for big events, like I know for a fact that we've got the State of Origin down here next Wednesday, they'll roll in what they call cows, so cells on wheels. They'll roll them into around the stadium to improve the capacity for people to receive and send, you know, calls, texts, videos, stuff like that. So That's the reality, having so many people in one small area. But with 5G, and also, so you got to remember that Australia doesn't have the same type of 5G, or we don't have it all. Like there's a type of 5G called sub. I think there's sub six, and there's millimeter wave. Millimeter wave is what we have deployed in some CBDs and local areas. That's got higher capacity, but less range, so more people in a small space, it's really effective. So in crowded areas like CBDs, like stadiums, we have it. Problem is, though, that not every smartphone is millimeter wave compatible. The normal 99% of 5G in Australia is what they call sub-6, which is kind of your vanilla flavour of 5G. Millimeter wave is another flavour of 5G that some countries have it deployed across the whole country, and others only have it like us in pockets. But 6G hopefully will combine all of those advantages and then increase and go even further forward with its capabilities.
0: I'm not happy about being 5G discriminated against down under, but anyway, it is what it is. That's what happens when
1: you... Network. I mean, Telstra's the only one that's got the millimetre wave.
0: Right.
1: And some phones can handle it, can handle both. Others only handle sub-6. But see, that's the other battle too, is that while Telstra and Ericsson are saying, yeah, let's make 5G, it's an industry thing where they've all got to sit down and agree on a standard.
0: Yeah, okay.
1: Then Samsung and Apple and Oppo and every other phone manufacturer's got to then work out the frequency. There's a whole other story with the spectrum. Like earlier this week, really quickly, the Australian government put up the spectrum for auction. So this is basically the frequencies that the telcos can use. That's going to be $1.3 billion more expensive than they thought it was going to be. So expect your 5G plans to be more expensive in the near future.
0: Okay.
1: So there's all these things that has to happen first. So don't panic. 6G won't be here for 5, possibly even 10 years.
0: Don't panic, Captain Mannering. All right, thank you very much. I've got no idea what you're talking about, but it sounds impressive. We'll talk next Thursday.
1: Will do. Thanks, Todd.
0: Stephen Fennick from techguide.com.au.
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0: Good times, great music, 2NURFM 103.7, Daniel Powder, Bad Day. New release movie day today, and I got to tell you, there's one on the way that I'm excited about seeing. We'll catch up with Mark Rourke and discuss that a little bit more around 20 past 8 this morning. Ian Crouch in the Hutter Newsroom and Bellbird Fire Station celebrating a centenary, Crouchy.
1: That's right. The commissioner is coming out today to say hello. And
0: The brass.
1: The brass, That's right. And he'll be actually unveiling a plaque commemorate all of that.
0: No one goes and stick, because that's been the thing in the valley.
1: Yeah.
0: Don't touch the plaques.
1: Don't touch the
0: plaques.
1: Leave them alone. Yeah, it's not nice.
0: No.
1: Look, also today, the push for Newcastle to have a super netball side has taken a major step forward. And as we've been telling you this morning, neighbours of a quiet suburban Lake Macquarie Street have told of their shock after finding police had arrived to dig up the backyard of a nearby home. It's understood they're looking for the potential remains of missing teenager Katana Katevsky. Details coming up at 8:30.
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1: It's 8 o'clock. Good morning. I'm Josh Bryant. A man's been charged with stealing from one of the victims of the Bondi Beach terror attack just moments after the massacre. As part of the broader investigations, police found camera equipment belonging to 61-year-old Peter Ma had been stolen in the aftermath. Police allege a 35-year-old who was also a photographer at the Hanukkah event stole the camera gear before pawning it days later. Today Show reporter Jack Hahn has told Ben Fordham the man is now facing multiple charges.
2: Yesterday, the state's Raptor squad waking up this individual in Maryong in the city's west in Blacktown, raiding his property, not only finding a camera, Ben, but also finding a number of electronic devices, suspicious substances, and even a prohibited weapon.
1: A man is due in court accused of leading police on a pursuit before reversing into an officer in Sydney Southwest. The 36-year-old was taken into custody at Greenacre after a chase through several suburban streets in the region. Former Prime Minister Paul Keating is throwing his support behind Labor's proposed changes to the capital gains tax discount. Keating says the changes are structurally sound and has dismissed suggestions the reforms will undermine entrepreneurship. The US government has indicted former Cuban President Raul Castro on charges of conspiracy to kill American nationals. The charges relate to an incident in 1996 where Cuban jets shot down two civilian planes, leaving four people dead. US President Donald Trump telling reporters many will welcome the move.
3: People have suffered very big, very at levels that few people would understand, and I think the Cuban population of Miami and certainly beyond Miami, people that came there that were decimated, whose families were ruined.
1: Winter is forecast to be unusually warm across the country with below average rainfall for some areas. The Weather Bureau's released its long-range winter forecast. The agency says an El Niño weather system is looking increasingly likely to develop. New data shows a jump in the number of students classified as having a disability in Australian classrooms, the increase being attributed to a rise in the number of children being diagnosed with socio-emotional disorders since the COVID pandemic. Also making news, One Nation leader Pauline Hanson will use a speech to outline a proposed overhaul of the country's offshore gas tax system, and a plan is being put forward to overhaul community consultation for building projects in New South Wales as part of efforts to boost housing supply. In finance, the Dow Jones up 645 points at the close, the Nasdaq up 399, one Aussie dollar buying 71.5 US cents.
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4: Hamiso Tabuai-Fido wants to see Sam Walker let loose when the rookie halfback makes his Queensland Origin debut next week. The Hammer says he's keen to revisit their old schoolboy combination.
5: I played juniors with him coming through, so I know what type of player he is and what he can do on the field, and I'm excited for him to be in a team.
4: The revolution under Kieran Foran on the Northern Beaches has breathed new life into the career of Manly forward Jake Trbojevic. The club legend has signed on to play again with the Manly Seagulls in 2027. Rugby Australia has re-signed Wallabies and Queensland Reds fly half Tom Liner through to the end of next year. Aston Villa's won the Europa League title with a 3-0 win over Freiburg in Istanbul, its first major trophy in 30 years. And veteran quarterback Aaron Rodgers says the upcoming NFL season will be his last. That's sport. I'm Mike Pearsall.
1: 8:04, that's news. And sport.
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9: Well, it was getting brighter for a minute. Now it's getting greyer and greyer. Very high chance of showers, most likely this afternoon and this evening. Look, lingering around for the next couple of days, having a look at the radar picture at the moment, still some rain around Port Stephens and bumping along the coastal fringe at the moment. Swansea getting some rain. Bulladilla, you might be getting a shower or two right about now. Wind strengthening along the coast, and we are expecting some big surf conditions for the next couple of days or so. Pretty much the same top temps today as the last couple, 20 and 21. It's 14 degrees at Jules, around about 14 degrees at Currie. Things certainly looking a little bit greener, which is nice. School zones are in force. That's about all live traffic has to tell us at the moment. Keeping an eye on Waze, up-to-the-minute traffic, heading in Thornton, Beresfield, Tara to run the Hexham. That's pretty good. Wall's End, not too bad. Having a look through the webcams on Newcastle Road, heading down the lights to Jesmond. That's pretty good. McCaffrey, a little bit on the slow side, and New Lambton. If you're out and about at New Lambton at the moment, that is a little bit slow on Bridges Road. Any other issues, let me know. 4921 6216. Trains and planes on or close to time. And 95 this morning, Tomago is the best price we can do for 95. 182.5, Rutherford 195.9, and Broadmeadow 197.4. State of Origin, next Wednesday night, a short round, five games this weekend. We'll catch up with Stephen Reid next.

0: Good times, great music. 2NURFM, it's a Thursday brekkie on 2NURFM. Neil Sedaka, Elton John, Bad Blood, Stephen Reid popping into the studio. Good morning, Reedy.
1: Good morning, I was just bopping away. I like Neil Sedaka.
0: You bop away as explain so many things. Hey, that's okay. You can like Neil Sedaka.
1: Died last year.
0: Well, I had nothing to do with it. Anyway. Great to have you along this morning. A short round, obviously, State of Origin next Wednesday night. Before we look at your tips for the weekend.
1: I know that's speak, but don't take too long with this, Reedy. But anyway, keep going.
0: Yeah, it's less is more, less is more. Hey, our most improved player from round 11 was Matt. He's moved up 519 places from 968. I know. Why can't we?
1: Just because my chin's hit the desk.
0: Don't be too dejected, little camper. 968 to 449, a $100 dining voucher to our sponsor, Queen's Wharf Hotel. So well done, Matt.
1: Well done, Matt.
0: All right, round 12, of course, five games, and I'm kind of hoping that I'm in for a perfect round this weekend. Yeah, I know. Hope springs eternal. We're in the same boat because you and I picked the same teams last week.
1: Yes, absolutely. But okay. I've tossed more coins this week than I would have in a two-up game to try and come up with some of these selections.
0: Not only this week, this season, the Raiders and the Dolphins.
1: Ooh, yeah. Raiders going to this one freshened up from the bye, although they do have had Hudson Young and Ethan Strange on Origin duty. Finns whacked Souths last week in a game most thought were close. I did. I took Souths. Origin selection robs the Redcliffe outfit of some key plays in the Hammer, Plath, Flegler and Cobbo. Canberra Stadium, the venue, 4 degrees the temperature for kickoff. Todd,
0: it's a horrible part of the world.
1: So much so, I'm going the green machine.
0: Yeah, you've got to, when the weather drops to that, you've really got to go with them. Doggies and the Storm, this hard one for me.
1: Well,
0: The Dogs.
1: I've actually taken the Dogs. They're 5 weeks without a win, but they're a real chance in this one because, you know, we know the Melbourne Storm's going through a renaissance. They won the last two games, albeit against the Tigers and Parramatta.
0: A renaissance, is that what it's called?
1: Well, yeah. Well, I mean, they were going not well. They've got Harry Grant, Cam Munster and Trent Leoro on Origin duty for this one. I think the Melbourne rebuild for a season's underway, but I'm taking the Dogs in an upset.
0: Okay. For me, it's one-way traffic, the Dragons and the Warriors.
1: Do we just move on?
0: Mm-hmm. Yeah, okay, fine.
1: No.
0: So you're becoming cynical like I am.
1: You've made me that way. The Wars, look, they are currently cruising along second place on the ladder. They're averaging 33 points a game. Interestingly enough, the Dragons have actually beaten them three of the last four times they've played at Cogra where they're playing this one. Do I think that's going to happen this time?
0: No.
1: Absolutely not. Warriors.
0: Seagulls and the Titans.
1: Both these teams lost players to Origin. Manly minus Sokula and Olakalatu. The Titans for Sumalawi and Fifita. Titans, I think they're going to find it tougher to cover those absences than Manly will. I'm going with the Seagulls at Brookie.
0: We are going team for team at this stage. Last game, the Cowboys and the Rabbitohs. I'm going the Bunnies.
1: Yes.
0: You're not, obviously.
1: I'd say good luck with that. But anyway, it's the least effective of any of the pre-Origin round with only one player missing from either side. Cotter's out for the Cowboys and Cam Murray for the Rabbitohs. They share 14 competition points. South, their own worst enemies last week, going down to the Dolphins. Cows upset the Roosters last Friday. The week before, they'd been upset themselves by the Eels. It's at Townsville. I'm going the Cowboys with absolutely no confidence.
0: Okay, Reedy's tips for the short round. State of Origin on the way. The Raiders, the Bulldogs, the Warriors, Seagulls and the Cowboys.

0: traffic, tolls, trains, no thanks. Fly direct from Newcastle Airport. Convenient parking, seamless check-in, and over 250 flights a week. Easy, local, sorted. That's the Newey way.
1: Yep. However, I think Queensland just might have a little bit more strike out wide, and I do like some of the selections in the forwards. I like Plath at 13, and I do like Harry Grant. So, who I want to win, New South Wales, who I think will win Queensland.
2: Fair. Thanks, Reedy. Talk to you next week. It's 17 after 8.
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11: Born on this day, American jazz musician Fats Waller. Canadian-born American actor Raymond Burr. Australian motoring journalist and rally driver Evan Green. Former Australian Prime Minister Malcolm Fraser. Latvian-born Australian Olympic swimmer John Conrads. Australian golfer David Graham. The American actor who starred in TV's The A-Team, Lawrence Turo. We know him as Mr. T.
12: If you're great, people will know it. You don't have to tell them anything. Just like I don't have to tell you. Understand?
11: The Australian actress who played Jo Loveday in TV's A Country Practice, Josephine Mitchell. And the Australian lead singer with Jojo Zepp and the Falcons and the Black Sorrows, Joe Camilleri.
13: Oh, baby, you got me in the shape I'm in.
11: Historically, May 21, 1471, King Henry VI of England was murdered in the Tower of London and Edward IV resumes the throne. 1541, Spanish explorer Hernando de Soto discovers and names the Mississippi River south of what is now Memphis. 1904, soccer's international governing body, FIFA, is established in Paris. 1927, American aviator Charles Lindbergh reached Paris to become the first to fly solo across the Atlantic Ocean. Exactly 5 years to the day in 1932, Amelia Earhart became the first woman to accomplish the feat landing in Ireland. 1969, Sirhan Sirhan is sentenced to death for the murder of US presidential candidate Robert Kennedy in 1968. The sentence was changed to life imprisonment. 1977, Advance Australia Fair wins an Australia-wide opinion poll to become our national anthem. 1982, British troops attack the Argentine-held Falkland Islands. The HMS Ardent is sunk with the loss of 22 lives. 1987, record company Distronics of Melbourne released John Farnham's Whispering Jack on CD, Australia's first locally produced compact disc. 1991, Indian Prime Minister Rajiv Gandhi was assassinated when a bomb planted in a bouquet of flowers exploded. He was 46. 1999, nine bodies were discovered by police in a disused bank vault in Snowtown, South Australia. The victims were those of Australia's worst ever serial killings.
14: The people of Snowtown are also Bunting and Wagner's victims. The name of their small rural community will forever be synonymous with Australia's worst serial killings.
11: 2000, British romance novelist Barbara Cartland died at the age of 98. The same day, British actor John Gielgud died, aged 96. 2022, Anthony

0: Albanese was elected Prime Minister, defeating Liberal leader Scott Morrison.
1: The Australian people have voted for change.
0: And finally, born today, May 21, 1948, English singer, now an Australian, Leo Sayer. I'm Kev Kellaway. 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

course I can dance, of course I can dance. I'm sure I can dance, I'm sure I can dance, I can dance.

0: It's 24 after 8, 2 and you are a fam. Leo Sayer, long tall glasses. Mark Rourke slipping into the studio for a Thursday. Good morning.
1: Morning, morning.
0: Of course, Thursday, new release movie day. And having a look at some of the movies that are coming out in the next 2 to 3 weeks or so, I've got to tell you, I'm a little bit embarrassed, but it's a bit of a guilty pleasure of mine, and I'm excited to see it, but I'm hoping I'm not going to be disappointed. How do you feel about Masters of the Universe?
1: Look, as we all know, and it's not up for debate, the He-Man cartoon is the greatest of all time.
0: Yeah,
1: that's not a debate. That's a fact. Look it up. It's a fact. The 87 movie really was bad.
0: Mm.
1: They tried this once before. It was terrible.
0: Well, see, I love Skeletor. And the thing I love about Skeletor is, apart from the fact he's got a cool house, all right, he is so sarcastic. And it's not, he's a horrible thing, yet he's sarcastic about it. And I'm really worried that I want to see it. I'm going to go along and see it, but I'm kind of concerned that I'm a 58-year-old guy, but it's, I don't know. I hope I'm not disappointed.
1: Look, I'm in the same boat. Love He-Man. I will go and see the film in a few weeks. I'm just, again, concerned. I don't know that you can actually capture. See, there are certain characters. Dr. Claw from Inspector Gadget's another one. On the cartoon, you can capture that that fun villain. I'm not sure that it translates well to real people.
0: No, and
1: that's the problem.
0: And I'm thinking that they're going to make Skeletor actually a villain when really he had great intentions, as you said. He had terrible staff choices. And I'm wondering whether we're going to have the scene where he runs away until we meet again. Till next time.
1: Yes.
0: I don't know. Is it weird that a 58-year-old guy wants to go and see Masters of the Universe?
1: No, it's not, because I think that's the age bracket that will be there. There won't be any of the kids of today.
0: I hope it's not woke. Yeah, I know. Well, I'll just get up and leave. I'll take my chalk top and
1: just
0: storm out and protest.
1: I think you want to throw the food on the floor, but it's someone else's carpet.
0: Yeah, I can't do that, and people know who I am. Otherwise, I would. After 9, what have you got?
1: Well, look, we are a couple of weeks out from He-Man, but there are a few new movies which we'll check out for today for you. Also, our tradie Timbo's in today, and it's that time of the year. We need to get some safety around smoke alarms.
0: Okay, Mark's in after 9. Ian Crouch and an 8:30 Hunter News update next. 2 and you RFM, 27 after 8.

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1: Good morning, Ian Crouch with your 8:30 Hunter News update. Neighbours of a quiet suburban Lake Macquarie Street have told of their shock after finding police had arrived to dig up the backyard of a nearby home. Although police are yet to release details, forensic police and archaeologists have been working on site at the Edgeworth property since Monday, using an excavator to dig up the yard before carefully sifting the soil. It's believed they're looking for the possible remains of missing teenager Gordana Katevsky, who was abducted from a Charlestown street in 1994. These locals telling NBN they've been wondering what all the activity is about.
2: A few are like wondering if it's to do with that poor girl that went missing, Gordana.
3: Just digging up the garden. Yeah, down the cutway there, if you go down the cutway, that's where they're working, and they've just been there for, well, like since Monday morning.
1: The much-anticipated Hunter Central Coast Renewable Energy Project has reached an important milestone. Energy Coast says stage one of the project is now complete, allowing renewable energy projects to be connected to the grid. The first stage includes the laying of fibre optic cable, linking switching stations to supply points across the valley, helping to deliver 350 megawatts of extra capacity to the grid. The company has commissioned Ausgrid to upgrade their distribution network to deliver a further 1 gigawatt of capacity by 2028. The next stages of the Stockton Beach Sand Nourishment Project can now begin. It follows the approval from the Review of Environmental Factors deeming the project fit to proceed. The Special Advisory Panel for the project will meet in 2 months' time. Newcastle MP Tim Crackenthorpe says the next step will allow them to start moving sand.
4: We've got a community that lives here and they need to be protected. So the sooner we get it on, the better. This step is significant, a Review of Environmental Factors that allows us then to go on to get the offshore mining licence, and then we try and get a dredge there.
1: The planned Honeysuckle HQ development is expected to generate $133 million in the local economy each year once completed. Business Hunter is welcoming the project, the last piece of the Honeysuckle precinct, delivering 1,000 homes and commercial space for 4,000 workers. Construction alone is expected to contribute around $80 million to the local economy annually during its projected 15-year build. Business Hunter CEO Bob Hawes says he trusts the developers, Doma Group.
5: We'll be keeping an eye on it to make sure that the prospects of not just people who want to live here, but people who want to work here and reshape the city and reshape the industry and the businesses that are here are able to be accommodated.
1: The push for Newcastle to have a super netball side has taken a major step forward, despite the sport's governing body saying it doesn't plan to expand the national competition until 2028. Newcastle Council has given development approval to the Wests Group for a training centre at its existing Mayfield site. The facility will include an indoor professional standard court and gym facilities. Local and national MPs will meet with a group of local high school students for the annual Parliamentary Regional Roadshow in Scone. The event allows the students to improve their public speaking skills while discussing pressing issues with the state politicians. Students in years 10 to 12 from across the Hunter will compete in the event for the chance to speak at Parliament House in December. Legislative Council President Ben Franklin says today's young people are facing a range of new challenges.
6: Wouldn't surprise you the outcomes that we've got. Cost of living is a massive, massive issue. There's certainly concerns about housing affordability, about the cost of university and access to university and TAFE. And there's also significant concern being expressed about social media and its impact and influence.
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1: A third Knights player has joined the New South Wales Blues squad 1 week out from this year's State of Origin Men's Series opener. Lock Matt Croker is one of several players who've been brought in to train with the side during their two-day camp on the Central Coast. It sees him join fellow enforcers Jacob Saifiti and Dylan Lucas, who were selected in Laurie Daly's 20-man team on Monday. Meanwhile, another sibling is rumoured to be joining the ranks of the Newcastle Knights. It's reported Baxter Best, the younger brother of Bradman, is in talks with the club about possibly coming on board next year. The talented 17-year-old outside back is also being chased by at least three other NRL clubs. The Newcastle Jets are tipped to feature heavily in tonight's A-League Awards. The A-League Premiers are finalists in the Young Player of the Year, Coach of the Year, Goal of the Year and Save of the Year categories. And the Newcastle North Stars will be out to continue their winning run in the Australian Ice Hockey League when they take on the Brisbane Lightning in a doubleheader in Brisbane at the weekend. And the winning numbers in Wednesday Lotto are 2, 8, 15, 16, 20 and 43. And the supplementaries are 5 and 19. And now you're up to date with the latest 2NURFM Hunter News.
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12: Well, showers lingering on and off for the next few days through most of next week as well. Having a look at the satellite picture at the moment, pretty much all of the east coast are covered in clouds. Inland areas have lost a little bit of that. We'll get a longer look at the weather getting closer and closer to winter, the official start of the ski season. A couple of weeks away today, 20 for the coast, 20 for Maitland and Cessnock and Singleton heading for tops of 21. It's going to get breezier along the coast today. Southerly winds pretty much washing out any surf options and some larger seas expected with that strong wind warning this afternoon. And this evening, it is 14 degrees at Ashtonfield, right about 13 degrees at Katara. It's going to feel a little bit cooler with a wind chill. It's been a great start to your Thursday, accident and breakdown free, so that is good. Look, some heavy traffic lingering around, a little slow going, you know the drill. Across into the roundabout at Spears Point. McCaffrey, not too bad now. Main Road up the hill, Carter Heights, that's a little slow. Around Adamstown, Park Avenue, that's busy. Across Northcott Drive and the run across to Calibro, that's a little slow at the moment. If you're heading in via Industrial Drive, that's not too bad. And the run through Hexham, pretty much hassle-free. Trains and planes on or close to time. I'm going to find out what's happening financially. The Premier has come out to the Prime Minister and said, not happy, Albo, with the taxes, and you're stinging us too hard. I agree. It's 22 to 9, 2NURFM. Good morning.

As we move through your Thursday breakfast, 2NURFM, Earth, Wind and Fire, September. Thanks, traffic watcher Adele. Got a problem. Main Road, the run to Glendale this morning, there's been a bingle there. Traffic starting to bank back towards Edgeworth. And we've got a problem, live traffic. This has just popped up. Pacific Highway at the M1 Pacific Motorway at Moonee. We've got the traffic lights blacked out. There's a power failure there at the moment, so just be mindful. Any other problems, let me know. 4921 6216, 18 to 9. 2NURFM.

0: It's 14 to 9, your station, 2NURFM. Glenn Shorrock, Little River Band, Love is a Bridge. I've had so many emails, I've had so many dings and messages. A lot of people very, very angry about Albo and this change around regarding taxation, fringe benefits tax, and of course negative gearing. But it's interesting, when is a promise not a promise? And in the case of John Howard, it's when it's a non-core promise, or when it's in the case of Anthony Albanese, when he's changed his mind. But I've got to say, do you expect politicians to tell you the truth? No, of course not. Of course not. Anyway, why are we surprised? Absolutely not. But the Premier, Chris Minns, got to say, I've been impressed with some things that he's been doing, and pretty much the first senior Labor figure to come out and have a go at Jim Chalmers and Anthony Albanese over taxing workers. It came as experts have predicted bracket creep, costing Aussies $250 billion over the next decade. So good on him for doing that. Generally, whether you're left or right, you toe the party line for fear of a fate worse than death. But he said people are working Wednesday, Thursday, Friday for the government. That's a tough burden for a lot of families. And Jim, I would have to say, no one's happy with you. And Chris, I'd have to say a lot of people are saying, yeah, absolutely. Keeping an eye on the world of finance this morning, James Gruber at CommSec. Good morning.
1: Good morning. The Aussie share market is expected to rise at the open, with index futures up 1.3%. It follows a positive lead from Wall Street overnight, with the S&P 500 adding 1.1% and the NASDAQ jumping 1.5%. That was after US President Donald Trump said that negotiations with Iran were in the final stages. But it was also ahead of key results from the world's most valuable company, NVIDIA. Now, they just reported results a short time ago. They beat estimates for the first quarter and also forecast second quarter revenue above estimates. However, the stock is marginally down in aftermarket trading. We'll have to wait to see what happens from the earnings call, which is happening as we speak. Anyhow, oil prices dipped on President Trump's comments. They were down 5.6%. Brent crude last trading just above $105 a barrel. Other commodities were mixed. Copper rose 2% and gold also strengthened 0.5%. The Aussie dollar, meanwhile, was lower against the US dollar. It's currently trading at 71.51 US cents. 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

yesterday, at least it was nice and sunny. We might get a little bit of sun today, but some rain lingering around across the weekend. We'll check in with Gavin Morris tomorrow morning at 8:45. Send you out into the garden to do something. And of course, if you're looking for something to do across this weekend, we'll catch up with Amanda McCreed 7:45 tomorrow morning, Weekend Extra. She's going to be out broadcasting live tomorrow. More details on the way. 5 to 9. 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
1: It's 9 o'clock. Good morning. I'm Ian Crouch. There's been a significant development in the case of missing Lake Macquarie teenager Gordana Katevsky. Police, forensic officers and archaeologists have begun digging up the backyard of an Edgeworth property in the hope of finding her remains. The team is using an excavator, with the soil being carefully screened and sifted. It's understood the current occupants of the home are in no way connected to the investigation. Witnesses reported seeing Gordana being bundled into a car on Powell Street at Charlestown on November 24, 1994. This neighbour telling NBN the search comes as a shock.
2: Well, for 30-odd years we've been walking down there without knowing. I hope it is for her family's sake. But, yeah, it's... yeah, very sad if it is.
1: A man has been charged with stealing a camera for one of the Bondi Beach terror attack victims in the aftermath of the massacre. Retired police officer and photographer Peter Maher had been taking photos at the Hanukkah by the Sea event when the two gunmen opened fire. A 35-year-old man has now been charged, accused of taking Mr. Maher's photography equipment before pawning it days later. The United States, Britain and Australia are reportedly due to unveil the second pillar of the AUKUS pact next week. Gabriel Hodgson explains.
3: Defence Minister Richard Marles will meet with AUKUS counterparts in Singapore next week, where they're expected to announce a high-tech arm of the security pact. The Financial Review is reporting it'll include underwater autonomous vessels. SMHTH says they're likely to be uncrewed underwater vessels, something a bit like an ocean drone. Marles told a forum this week that Australia was a world leader in the autonomous systems. It'll be a marquee project of Pillar 2 of AUKUS, which involves the three main countries sharing and developing new advanced capabilities, something experts say has been neglected until now. Gabriel Hodgson reporting.
1: A plan is being put forward to overhaul community consultation for building projects in New South Wales. Direct neighbours of medium-density apartments would only receive 7 days' notice before construction work is undertaken under the proposal. It's being backed by the Planning Minister, who believes it could streamline the system and help boost housing supply. Meanwhile, data shows owner-occupiers are holding off on buying new homes at a higher rate than property investors. Cotality Research has found new homes fell by 6% in the March quarter. Head of research Jared Berg says those looking to live in their new home rather than rent it out have been hardest hit by recent interest rate hikes.
4: So investors held up reasonably well. And so in value terms, the share of investors in terms of this total loan commitment actually rose and was at its highest level since December 2016.
1: The data was taken before the changes announced in the federal budget. And the Bellbird Fire Station is celebrating 100 years of service to the community. Fire and Rescue Commissioner Jeremy Futrell will join local firefighters at midday to unveil a centenary plaque. Long service, good conduct, second clasp and Premier's flood emergency citations will also be presented during the ceremony.
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1: The rugby league world is rallying around Jai Arrow after he was diagnosed with motor neuron disease. The Queensland Origin forward has announced his retirement after 10 years in first grade. He's told Nine he's determined to fight the degenerative condition and actually laughed when his doctor confirmed he had MND.
5: My first question was, all right, where do I go from now?
1: Elsewhere in league, Jake Trbojevic has signed on for season 27 with the Manly Sea Eagles. Aston Villa has broken a 30-year major trophy drought, beating Freiburg 3-0 in the Europa League final. And Joshua Azzopardi has won the men's 100 sprint with a time of 10.21 seconds at the Oceania Athletics Championships in Darwin. Olympian Yul Reith won the high jump. And now you're up to date with the latest 2NURFM news.
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12: Hello, good morning. Some cloud cover yet again across Newcastle and the Hunter, and a very high chance of showers just along that coastal fringe, though. Should be, let's say, a 50-50 chance elsewhere. More of the same for Friday and the weekend also, with a top today of 20 degrees. Right now, 16 degrees at Jasmine, 15 degrees at Green Hills at 9:05 at 2NURFM 103.7.

0: Good times and great music at 2NUR FM 103.7. G'day, Mark Rook with you Thursday morning, rolling around our time together. Here we go through until midday today. A bit on with a couple of our, some of our newer regular mates, actually. A bit later on, our tradie Timbo will be here. And this time of the year, always good to get a little bit of safety in and around smoke alarms. So he will cover that for us before we're done at midday. Also, the movie's hitting the silver screen from today. Kind of a bit of everything, really. The new Star Wars movie and a couple of others called Pike River and Life Could Be a Dream. We'll get into those with Ardna Beeler a bit later as well. And your chance to go to the movie. She'll swing by with a double pass. And today, call it number 8, May, get to go. So we'll get into some of that for you. And a lot more this morning at 2NUR FM 103.7.
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Well, it's been a very strange week or so, has it not, after the federal budget a little while back. And it seems like that a couple of the premiers, well, particularly one premier around the country, is thinking, you know what, I think I need to get a little bit ahead of the game here. And our premier, also a Labor premier, by the way, Chris Minns, has thought, you know, a bit of a smart operator, this fellow. He's thinking, you know what, I am thinking ahead a couple of steps here. I've got to get elected myself next time around. And he's looking at the budget, this very unpopular budget, and the government's sort of on the nose at the moment. He's thinking, maybe I can distance myself from these guys. A, you know, use Albo as a bit of a punching bag, thinking that either he'll be gone, he won't be the Prime Minister by the time the election rolls around, or probably thinking that after the election, if he's still the leader, he won't be, has decided to come out and sort of slam it even further. Of course, you think of the Labor Party in particular, kind of more of a closed shop kind of a thing. You know, we operate as a team, have the discussions behind closed doors, and always the public front moving forward, notwithstanding the Rudd Gillard Rudd era. But beyond that, it's usually all team players. The Liberal Party are kind of more of the ones that have the Royal Rumble out there in front of everybody generally. But anyway, Chris Minns is sort of slamming the budget and said, look, people in New South Wales are working Wednesday, Thursday, Friday for the government, and that is a tough burden for a lot of families. And yes, becoming the first Labor figure to basically openly come out and rip the Band-Aid off full time. And his Treasurer, Daniel Mookie, also added to the act as well, and not happy to back in some of the tax changes that many feel are targeting small businesses as well. And also others that the big talking pieces around capital gains tax. He's just said, well, look, ultimately, that's a question for the feds to answer in around those changes. I'll let them engage in detail on that debate. The Prime Minister slamming back, saying in terms of the tax reforms, they are what the country needs. But then again, it's a bit of a tough sell if you've watched any of the somewhat cringy interviews all on TV. All of the ministers have had to try and come out and do. It's a tough sell. I've got to be honest, for them, it's a tough sell. But back to our Treasurer saying, look, undoubtedly working families in this state need a tax cut. So we will see what happens there. Of course, there's all the fallout as well from our state not getting what there seemed to be its fair share of GST carve-up. So there's that at play, I'm sure, also. But yeah, openly coming out and slamming the budget a week in, I think he's trying to see which way the tide may turn. And we've got a couple of elections. One, he has to get himself elected, and I'm not too sure he's got a lot of confidence that feds will be the same feds in a couple of years' time. Interesting times ahead. The 2NURFM.

0: From the pen and piano of Neil Sedaka to the top of the charts for Captain and Tennille, Love Will Keep Us Together at 2NU RFM, and Sir Mossy Gold from the Eurogliders, and It Must Be Love. G'day, Mark Rourke with you for this morning up until midday. A little bit later on, we'll get to the movies with Arden, a couple of great films that are hitting the silver screen today. Also, The Passing Parade with John Doremus, Olympias. That is his topic for us today. And for Coffee Break, we'll kind of go back to our easy listening roots a little bit this morning with the music of Celine Dion, a couple of big ones from Celine for Coffee Break. That's only half an hour from here on 2NU RFM.
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0: All right, there is a strong wind warning on the coast today. Southerlies up to 25 knots and up to 30 knots offshore during the afternoon and evening. Seas up to 2.5 metres. We have a 3-metre swell from the south, and that's backed up by a 1 to 1.5-metre swell from the east. Up past midday, that high tide cresting at around 1.4 metres. And a partly cloudy few days otherwise, the odd coastal shower, well, particularly on the coastal fringe for the next few days as well. 20 degrees expected across the region right now, 16 by the lake at Warners Bay. 15 degrees currently at Botto Farm at 25 to 10 at 2NU RFM 103.7.
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0: Good times and great music at 2NURFM, 103.7, Miss Taylor Dame, and love will lead you back. Look, some great organisations doing some pretty cool work around the Hunter, and these are some of our Probus clubs, which welcome those that are over 60, either retired, semi-retired, looking to make some new friends, some social outings as well. A couple of said clubs will actually be meeting next Tuesday, a couple of them anyway we have on the events calendar. Firstly, the Combined Probus Club of Cessnock, they meet at Darwin Street there, and a whole bunch of monthly outings, catch-ups as well. Of course, the fourth Tuesday of each month. And we have some information on that particular Probus Club on our events calendar, along with the Newcastle Men's Probus Club. And again, fourth Tuesday of the month, next week, next Tuesday. And this time around, their guest speaker will be Dr. Neil Forrester with his topic, What Can Science Do For You? So that's the Newcastle Men's Probus Club. We have the one for set as well. If you'd like some details on those, whole stack of other events too, you'll find at our website and that calendar at 2NURFM.com.au.
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Good times and great music at 2NUR FM 103.7. But we'll get you up to the Hunter Newsroom in the next couple of minutes with Ollie Goldner and the Hunter News team. In the meanwhile, partly cloudy conditions for the Hunter today. Slight chance of some coastal showers over the next few days and tops of 20 degrees. Looks like we'll be getting into the new movies with Arden Obelia after 10 o'clock. Chance for you to get to the Towers. The double pass could be coming your way. And Celine Dion for Coffee Break. All of that and more after Crowded House at 2NUR FM.

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1: It's 10 o'clock. Good morning. I'm Ollie Goldner. A Madawi drone company has received $2.2 million for their AI-powered aerial imaging technology. The company, Verisys, has developed a drone fleet designed to help farmers tackle invasive weeds. The funding from the federal government's Industry Growth Program will be used to expand the business's workforce and supply the tech to farmers across the country. Industry Minister Tim Ayres says the devices create accurate weed maps and tailored management plans.
2: What that means for farmers is more efficiency, less time spent identifying weeds, less herbicide, big productivity gains for farmers.
1: The first stage of the Hunter Renewable Energy Zone is now complete. The development has given the region an extra 350 megawatts of energy capacity, as well as new fibre optic communications between Muswellbrook Switching Station, Mitchell Line Switching Station and Muswellbrook Bulk Supply Point. The project's second stage is due to be completed by 2028. Energy Co Chief Executive Hannah McCaughey says residents are already seeing the benefits.
3: So with very minimal construction, we were able to facilitate another 600 megawatts of generation capacity, which means now another 600 megawatts of generation capacity can flow into the Hunter, can flow into New South Wales. So it's very innovative what we've done in this first stage.
1: Meanwhile, Energy Minister Penny Sharp hopes more Hunter projects will be funded under the state's Renewable Energy Tender Program. Tender 8 is seeking 2.5 gigawatts of renewable energy, as well as Tender 9 looking for up to 12 gigawatt hours of long-duration storage. The program has previously funded several local initiatives, including AGL's Tomago and Liddell battery projects, with the Hunter Renewable Energy Zone as a contender for new investment. Penny Sharp says long-duration storage is key to the state's renewable future.
4: It's a very big tender. It's looking for solar and wind projects that will help us retire our coal-fired power stations and replace them with renewable energy.
1: A